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That's right, 94.9, commercial free, no hay comerciales. Puro música right here. And if you're in the building right now, you're in for a very special treat. There's going to be a live dance performance right upstairs.

Hi, my name is Hilda. I'm in Fixit class because I wanted to work with instrument repair. Zoomix Radio should play Are You Mine by the Arctic Monkeys. You can catch me listening to this song all the time. And I like this song because of Matt Helder's drumming.

Hello, my name is Alex. I'm in fix-it class because I want to learn how to repair everyday things. 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And you catch

Left cheek, right cheek. 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Better not trick if you're not gon' treat. Land of the free, pay my fee. Brand new bag, just paid my taxes. New Jimmy Choo's might do a backflip. 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

Hello, my name is Sufyan. I'm in the fixing class because I want to learn how to fix general electronics and things like those. Zoomix Radio should play Pinball Wizard by The Who because, you know, it's just a very interesting song. It's very unique and old. Very, very good for its time, in my opinion. And you can hear me listening to the song when I'm with my dad usually.

0: Hi, my name is Sophia. I'm in the fix-it class because I wanna fix it up. Oh yeah. Zoomix Radio should play I Left My Wallet in El Segundo by A Tribe Called Quest. You can catch me listening to the song while I do literally anything. I like this song because it's a good song.
1: Okay, so guitar.

0: left my wallet in El Segundo. Yeah, I left my wallet in El Segundo. Left my wallet in El Segundo. Left my wallet.
1: My name is Max. I'm in Fix It class because I already fixed stuff and Jamie wanted to see me join. ZoomX Radio should play There's No Penguins in Alaska by Chiodos. You can catch me listening to the song while I ride my bike. I like this song because I like Chiodos. It's one of my favorite bands. They throw a lot of string sections in their music. It's like post-hardcore music, but just a bunch of pianos everywhere.
2: Cool. All right.

0: Yo, what's up? My name is Renee. I'm in the fix-it class because I want to help cover for Jamie, and today we're going to learn about soldering some stuff. Yes, that was Zoomist Request Live with all of our songs from the Fix-It Crew 2025. Give yourselves a round of applause. We're back, and that was the class from Fix-It, giving us all types of music, some really grungy stuff, some doom, doom, doom, you know, like them dance stuff, you know? Everybody's dancing and boom.
1: Totally different. Totally different.
0: Yeah. But we're about to switcheroo to another group of young people. Have you been to the ICA lately?
1: Not lately.
0: Yeah.
1: I know they are doing a lot of new things.
0: Yes.
1: But I would love to find out what's going on.
0: Yes. And they do teen nights basically every season. And they come around and they tell people, you should come to our teen night. And they have like all this big dance party stuff. But it's always themed. Depending on the art pieces that are up, obviously, because they can't just
1: throw
0: a piece. They have to be like, it's connected to something. So, we have this group. It was a really fun group, all types of genres. Stay tuned. You're going to hear from the ICA Teen Arts Council.
1: I like it. Let's go.
2: 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This is Zoomist Request Live, and I'm here with TAC. We have a request from TAC for the team of Moving with Colors. It's for the teen night. What is the year? Rhythm and Hughes.
3: Hey! Hi, my name is Tina. I'm repping my neighborhood, and I'm part of the ICA teen night. You Miss Radio should play Reminder by The Weeknd. You can catch me blasting this song while I am sitting and enjoy the meal. I feel like this song is connected to the theme of Moving with the Color because I feel like it's so great and being a child to me a lot.

Hi, my name is Camilla. I'm Reverend Revere, and I'm part of the ICA Teen Arts Council. Sumix Radio should play Yellow by Coldplay. You can catch me blasting this song while I dance. I feel the song is connected to the theme of moving with color because the theme of the song is the name of the song is a color, and it's a song that you can really move to, and it's very chill.

Hey, my name is Julian. I'm repping EC, and I'm a part of the Teen Art Council. I think Zoomix should play Goldwing by Billie Eilish. You can catch me blasting the song while I eat my chicken tenders.

Hi, my name is Giselle. I'm repping Revere. Yay! Oh, sorry, I just grabbed your flight. I am a part of the ICA, well, the Teen Arts Council, and Zoomix should play Valerie by Amy Winehouse. You can catch me blasting it while I'm in bed. And the theme, it's connected to because it's jazz and, like, the artist, Stanley Whitney-like jazz, so it's, like, fitting.

Hi, my name is Luke. I'm from Cambridge, and I'm part of the ICA TAC. Zoomix should play Hotel Clip by Sue, and you can catch me listening to this song pretty much anytime. I feel like it's connected to the theme because there's a lot of like call and response, much like Stanley Whitney would do when he would paint.

Hi, my name is Howard. I'm repping Dorchester, and I am part of the ICA, specifically the Teen Arts Council. I think Zumik should play the motion picture soundtrack by Radiohead. You can catch me listening to this song while, you know, I'm just sitting in my bed, you know, enjoying my own time. I feel like the song is connected to the theme of moving with color because it's beautiful. It's simply beautiful. Yeah, enjoy.

Hi, my name is Brianna. I'm from Boston, and I'm part of the ICATAC. Zoomix Radio should play 40 Days and 40 Nights by Mariah the Scientist. You can catch me blasting this song while I'm driving or cleaning. I feel like this song is connected to the theme of moving with color because it describes a really raw emotion of the two artists, as well as their movement in time for self-development, as well as being better persons for their partners.

Hello, my name is Kai Marie. I'm not repping anything in particular, and I'm part of the IC18 Arts Council. Zoomix Radio should play Maldita Diabetes by El Murito de Tijuana. You can catch me listening to the song while I'm reading. I've liked this song is connected to the theme of moving with color, because in the song my goat talks about bringing out sugar, and I feel like sugar and everything sweet is connected with color and brightness a lot.

0: Hi, my name is Rory. I'm repping Charleston, and I'm part of the ICA-TAC. Zoomix should play Pink Toes by Childish Gambino, and you can catch me blasting the song while I get ready for prom. I feel like the song is connected to the theme of moving with color because it has a dreamy vibe.
1: Rainbows, sunshine, everywhere I go. 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

question. 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The who, what, why, and where they sport the flyest pair. 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It's crazy how the world look different. 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The colors and the sound so vivid. 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But as long as I look fly by prom night, go.

Hi, my name is Jayla. I'm repping Dorchester, and I'm a part of the ICA Teen Arts Council. Zoomix should play Burning Blue by Mariah the Scientist. You can catch me blasting this song while I write on the red line. I feel like this song is connected to the theme, Moving with Color, because it's a really passionate song.

Hi, my name is Ayana Z. I'm repping Dorchester, and I'm part of the TAC at ICA. I think Zoomix Radio should play No Church in the Wild by Kanye West. You can catch me blasting this song while basically doing anything, cleaning, relaxing. I feel like this song is connected to the theme of moving with color because it is extremely expressive, and you could feel different emotions while listening to it.

I know you hear my sneaks. Jesus was a cop in the east, late beast. Overflow the Holy Ghost, get the hell

Hi, my name is Chinadu. I'm repping Dedham, and I'm part of the ICA TAC Teen Arts Council. And then ZoomX Radio should play Paint the Sky by Lil Yachty. You could catch me blasting the song while I'm working out. I feel like this song is connected to the team Moving with Colors because it tells a story about an emotional period of time of the life of the artist. And the Moving with Colors just kind of like expresses that.

0: How is everyone doing today? This is Chinadu with TSA, TAC. This is Chinadu with the TAC from the ICA. And right now we have some group of talented individuals who the TAC about to share with all of us about teen night. And, well, I will have them take it away. So, what is teen night?
1: So, our teen night is an event where a bunch of teens can come together and appreciate art at the ICA.
0: And to all the teens out there, get ready to come boogie down. And why should the teens come to teen nights exactly?
2: Okay. Hi, I'm Brianna. I think that the teens should come to teen nights because it's a great opportunity to fellowship with people your age. It's a great opportunity to be in a museum, specifically the ICA, for free. Come on. And we also get to meet various people from not only the ICA, but various artists that are, one, up and coming, and two, just want to share their art with us. So I think it's a privilege.
3: Also, you get to network and connect with different artists around Boston, some people coming in from outside of Boston. So you're getting a chance to get out the house during the summertime, explore, see different type of art forms in the galleries, talk to people, and whatnot.
4: To expand a little bit on our theme, we got this theme from one of the artists in our gallery, Stanley Whitney, who had a lot of jazz influence when listening to his, or when doing his work. Yeah.
3: Come watch some performances, man.
5: It's all good.
3: Teen Arts Council.
0: Mm-hmm. All right, everyone, you heard that? Pull up. It's going to be a blast.
5: Yes, sir.
6: Scene.
3: That was so awesome. Eric. Okay. Nah, I'm not gonna lie. If we made a script for Eric, bro, I think it would have been good.
7: Eric. That was Zoomies Request Live. Thank you so much for listening.
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David and Goliath, but this is bigger than triumph. This is for the warrior, this is for you and I. This is for euphoria, give me a peace of mind. God is recording this, won't you look in the sky? Tell him that you got the behavior of your neighbor. Even when stability's never in your favor. Fly with the turbulence, only last a minute. Land on your dreams and recognize you live it. Walk through the valley and peaks with bare feet. Run through the flames, there's more passion for me. I'm past testimony just so the world can see.

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The following is a previously recorded episode of The Firehouse. 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We hope you enjoy this episode.

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2: Renee,
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3: Alex Drum in the building.
2: That was so loud. It was like Alex Drum.
3: Oh, I didn't know how loud you
2: want to
3: be.
2: Nah, you can be as loud as you want to, man. How you doing?
3: Oh, I'm feeling great. You?
2: I'm good, man. I'm glad you're here.
3: Thank you.
1: We have some segments that it will be a surprise. Okay, but if you stay tuned and you'll hear our special segments with our guest. But we're basically, with our guest today, we're going to ask some questions and he's going to tell us what he does, who he is, stuff like that.
3: That's true. That's spot on.
2: All right, cool. So we'll be back after these songs, a couple songs, then we'll be back. Kiki.
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7: That's us.

0: My name's Alex Drum Jr. for the building.
1: Like that you added yourself, you added a last name for yourself.
0: I did.
1: For the building.
0: For the building.
2: Yeah. do you wanna give like an introduction of who you are and what you do, Alex?
0: Alright, so once again, my name's Alex Drum. I'm a rising junior at Denison University. I study cinematography and sociology, and I'm a filmmaker, dancer, poet, and artist, creative. Mm-hmm.
2: And so usually in like your art, what's the message? Is it usually just towards one thing, or do you just do, I don't know, like various things?
0: That's a great question. Usually in my art, as of now, I've been looking in metaphors, trying to tell something in two different ways where one person can see something and another person can see something else. That has been my main idea as of now. And sprinkle with like a little comedy just because I like making people laugh.
2: Mm-hmm. Yeah. So we were talking about art basically before, and what was it called, that the art thing that you guys met at?
1: Oh yeah, so I know Alex from the Fast Forward video program over at the ICA, and you were taking that class, and I think we were both very lucky to have Joe Doulette.
0: Hey, Joe.
1: What up, Joe?
0: Hope you're listening.
1: And but I think that's really cool, because I think one of the great things about having a really cool teacher in a space that is like very out there, like this is contemporary art we're talking about. So like, it's not like you go to the MFA and look at like an old painting. This is like stuff that was maybe video or performance or audio stuff. So I'm curious if there's, how did that influence you making stuff in general, being in a place like that?
0: Definitely. I think the whole contemporary art spiel was kind of a different realm. I didn't know or quite understand it at first, and it kind of seemed like, you know, stupid. Like, if I can understand it, then why bother? But I think as over time, as I grew in my age and started, like, looking at those small little details, I started to find the beauty inside the contemporary art realm.
2: Mm-hmm. Mm-hmm. Yeah, and usually contemporary art, like you said, you didn't really understand. It is usually hard to understand for like a purpose, because you really have to like dig deep and think about it so that it can, you'll remember it more and you'll understand it better. But so, I'm sorry that we're just going to change topics like completely. So that was just like a little introduction of our guest. But now we're going to talk about throwbacks.
1: Oh yeah, throwbacks. So this is a
2: play the sweeper.
3: Because it's their time. Their time. Up there. Down here, it's our time. It's our time down here.
2: So yeah. That's the throwback sweeper, guys. Yeah. That is a clip from, I mean, not a clip.
1: It's, yeah, it is a clip from The Goonies.
0: It was The Goonies, right?
1: Yeah, everybody was like, whoa, dude, that's The Goonies.
2: Yeah, it's The Goonies. The Goonies is just,
1: yeah,
0: OG,
1: throwback. What do you got?
2: Anything,
1: what you
2: clothes.
1: Been? Clothes, you rocking Adidas right now.
0: I mean, yeah.
1: So, what's up, Run DMC?
0: Yep, I got a Run DMC shirt right now.
1: Do you?
0: Yeah, I do.
1: You're kidding me.
2: Oh, yeah, he's.
0: I really do.
1: That's hilarious. Oh, my God, dude.
0: Damn. Gotta represent.
1: So, what's up with that? What's the influence of Run DMC? Do you just like the shirt?
0: Oh, I listen to them, and I grew up in, my dad always played them constantly, like every car ride, every time we got in the house, and he like slowly introduced me to like hip hop and like the older version or the older generation, and that kind of got me into loving hip hop.
2: Mm-hmm.
0: So, shout out to my dad for the one time. Hip hop definitely like shaped my identity and more perspective on how I view myself as a African American and as a man in a society that doesn't really view me the same. I once saw myself as like a menace to society or as a criminal, and I think like over time, hip hop like kind of like introduces the idea that you're this person towards society, but I think deep down there's like a deeper message that's like a metaphor, like you're like this, but in reality you're this, kind of like a caterpillar and a butterfly.
2: Mm-hmm. Mm-hmm.
0: Like society views you as a caterpillar, which is, can be ugly and, you know, low life, but in reality,

0: like you're a butterfly just trying to fly away.
1: Mm-hmm.
0: Yeah, I like that.
2: Oh, that's nice. That's nice.
1: Yeah, that is.
0: I like that one.
2: I'll see you, Alex. doing stuff with metaphors.
1: Hey. Mm-hmm. I thought it was really like interesting the way that he used that metaphor, like the way that thought about it.
2: Yeah. Yeah, right. Yeah. It's interesting because we're going to talk about animals in a little bit.
1: Oh, yeah. But, yeah. Caterpillars.
2: Yeah.
1: Is that usually like what inspires you a lot too? Is hip hop a big inspiration that inspires you with your artwork?
0: It was definitely more prevalent in my first couple of films where my audio track would have a hip hop bass line or like background. And I think over time I wanted to like separate myself from hip hop because I didn't want to be known as like that director that only does hip hop or that's only in the hip hop realm. And I just wanted to branch out and to see what else the world has to offer for me instead of just limiting my opportunities.
1: Mm-hmm. What else than like you're saying other branch out? So what other things inspire you?
0: Definitely poetry. I think there's a deeper symbolism / metaphor, going back to the metaphors, in a poem where you can read it once, pick it up, and put it back down a couple, so over time, and then pick it up again, and you just find, new gems that you didn't see before.
1: Mm-hmm. But, yeah, so now we're going to go back to listening to some music, and we'll be back soon.
0: Peace.

this is America. 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Look what I'm whipping now. This is America. Don't catch you slipping now. Don't catch you slipping now. Look what I'm whipping now. This is America. Don't catch you slipping now. Look how I'm living now. Police be tripping now. Yeah, this is America. Guns in my area. I got the strap. I gotta carry 'em. Yeah, yeah, I'ma go into this. Yeah, yeah, this is gorilla. Yeah, yeah, I'ma go get the bag. Yeah, yeah, or I'ma get the pad. Yeah, yeah, I'm so cold like, yeah. Yeah, I'm so dull like, yeah.

0: this is America. Don't catch you slipping now. Don't catch you slipping now. Look what I'm whipping up. This is America. Don't catch you slipping now. Don't catch you slipping now. Look what I'm whipping up.
1: Look how I'm geeking up.
0: I'm so pretty. I'm on Gucci. I'm so pretty. I'm on Kitty. This is Belly. On my Kodak. Black. Ooh, know that. Hundred bands. Contraband. I got the plug on a hawker.
2: Whoa.
0: They gonna find you like Paco. Blah.
3: Ooh. America. I just checked my following. Listen. You

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0: Hey guys, we're back and you are on 94.9 listening to The Firehouse with Chella, Bella, Renee, and our special guest Alex. You guys just listened to Cold War by Cautious Clay, and before that was This Is America by Childish Gambino.
1: Hey, cool.
0: Do you guys, okay, so.
1: Do you mind?
2: Yes, This Is America. We are in it right now, currently.
0: Yeah.
3: Yikes.
0: So, we're going to be talking about animals.
2: Animals.
0: So, first animal that we are going to talk about is
2: Da-da-da-da.
0: A guinea pig.
2: A guinea pig?
3: They're gross.
2: Okay.
0: Yeah, they are gross. Okay. And then we're going to talk about a dragon. Now it's time for fun animal. So I'm sorry you guys had to hear that.
2: I'm sorry, your ears have to
0: deal with that. When we were recording that, I did not plan on it coming out like that at all. Like the fun animal, it just came out like that. Sorry, guys.
2: All right, cool. So let's start. Guinea pigs.
0: Mm.
2: I love guinea pigs.
3: It's gross.
0: Okay. First of all,
2: guinea pigs are so cute.
3: They're like household rats.
0: Give us your
3: rats.
0: Claim. Why? Yeah,
2: they
0: exactly.
2: They are so cute. Look at them. They look like they are.
3: They stink.
2: They got tie-dyed with only three colors.
3: That's gross.
2: They're small. They're like furry. They look at you and they like
0: look
2: nibble.
0: At it.
2: They just nibble at this.
0: Have you guys ever watched that movie with that guinea pig that has huge eyes? Oh, apparently
2: it's called Nutty Dumbballs. Professor.
0: No.
3: I mean, that was in that.
2: Was he? There's a Nutty Professor.
3: But you're probably talking about a different film.
0: Like, it, like, rained that. Down.
3: Oh, the Adam Sandler movie.
0: Yeah, that one.
2: No,
0: like the
2: that's
0: family.
2: Gross.
3: Yeah, that was gross.
0: That guinea pig scared. He's in my nightmares.
3: That was animated, but that was gross.
0: In my nightmares.
2: Yeah. So guinea pigs are pretty cool. I think they're, like, really cute to have. And
3: what?
2: Like, you can always hang out, put them in your, like, you can put them in your hand.
3: So would you hold a rat?
2: Would I hold a rat?
0: Look at it.
3: Would you hold a rat?
2: I would hold a small rat, not a rat.
3: Gross. You would hold a rat.
2: I hold a mouse.
3: You gross. You will hold a mouse.
2: I will hold a mouse in my hand.
0: I hope you have a bad experience with guinea pigs.
3: What? That's gross.
2: That's so rude. Why would you say that?
0: Because
2: I have a guinea pig.
0: Oh.
3: Oh, you do?
2: His name is Albert.
0: Oh, sorry, Albert.
2: Why are you making me cry? I'm kidding.
0: It wasn't planned. I'm kidding. For all you guinea pig lovers, I'm sorry. It's just like,
2: wait, you guys
0: I had
2: don't
0: a bad
2: like, you guys don't,
3: nah,
2: you're
3: they
2: not
3: gross.
2: On, you're not on this
0: no.
2: page?
3: Nah, they gross.
0: They're so, they're like scary, but it's like, have you, oh my god, that movie with like, they're secretly spies.
3: Oh, G4s.
0: Yeah, G4s.
3: That was terrible.
0: They're so like,
2: I
3: saw that. I had to see it. I was like,
0: who didn't watch it, Renee?
3: I was a little kid. Like, I was a little.
2: You know what? Actually, this is also fun. Guinea pigs in Peru, where my family's from, are a delicacy.
3: It's like a national dish, right?
2: Yeah, yep. So they're killed pretty often and you eat them all the time.
0: Is that why you like them?
3: How do they taste?
0: You know, like, get it fattened up.
3: I'm curious, how do they taste? Like,
2: that is
3: do you, like, put barbecue on them?
0: Do they taste like chicken?
2: They probably, I have never had one. They do probably taste like chicken, but
3: I'm curious.
2: But my family has definitely, my dad would tell me stories of his mom just, like, going, like, hey, get a guinea pig, like, get a cooey. And then he would bring a cooey over, and then she would just take the cooey by its head, and she would just go, and it would snap the neck, and it would automatically, like, kill this thing. And then you'd cook it.
0: Wait, so
2: I think
0: would they just have like, guinea pigs just, in their house for them to eat?
2: No, yeah, you'd have a little farm of guinea pigs and you'd come and take one.
3: Like, pluck.
2: Yeah, yeah.
3: You get the
2: in America,
0: that's so funny.
2: In America, you're kind of not supposed to do that, but obviously you guys are disgusted by them, so why not eat them?
0: That's enough.
3: Yeah.
0: No.
2: I mean, we eat squid and stuff, like, why
0: so,
2: not?
0: Squid
2: I mean,
0: is cool.
3: I mean, squid's delicious.
2: What?
0: Yeah, as calamari, like all that stuff.
3: Calamari, yo.
0: All those squids are good.
3: Okay. That's delicious.
0: And squids are like cool. Right, they're not guinea pigs.
3: Yeah.
2: Fine.
0: You're just changing the subject now.
2: I'm just trying to change the subject. Okay, cool. I guess you guys aren't down with the eating guinea
0: We're
2: pigs
0: not.
2: Thing.
3: Nah.
2: All right.
3: Not in this life.
2: It's okay. It's cool. What's the second animal that we had?
0: Komodo dragon, I think, right?
2: The Kyoto dragon?
3: They beautiful.
2: The Komodo. Why did you bring up Komodo dragons?
3: Because they some fat lizards.
2: Some fat lizards.
3: But they like really dangerous.
2: Mm-hmm.
3: Cause, like,
0: they're dangerous.
3: Yeah, because their bite is like venomous.
2: I didn't know they're dangerous.
3: And like they could swim Very fast.
0: They're huge.
3: I know, right? It's like a big, small dinosaur.
0: Yeah.
3: It's like a real dinosaur.
0: Wow.
2: Have you ever seen one in real life?
3: No. Oh. I've seen them online.
2: That thing is huge, dude.
0: Yeah. I fished a picture of it.
2: Like, it looks like a dinosaur mixed with like some kind of lizard. And
0: yeah,
2: it's
0: it
2: like,
0: does.
2: It looks like a, also like a, the bigger than a small dog, way bigger
3: know,
2: than a small
3: right?
2: dog. Looks like a Godzilla with like
3: you see the claws.
2: Yeah.
3: You see the claws on that? Like,
0: what if it like eats someone's like dog on
3: hey,
0: the street?
3: Hey,
2: you never had a dog. Let's be real.
3: Should have had your dog on a leash. You know what I mean? Hey,
0: what if the dog was on the leash?
3: Hey, should have had a tighter leash. Hey, it's not my fault. He hungry.
0: He's hungry.
3: I think Zoomix should like personally. Get one.
2: Just buy one.
3: Yeah, just have one like locked up and
2: like a non-profit Komodo dragon.
3: Yeah,
2: that just learns music with the young people here.
3: Or it could be like, you know, your guard dog.
0: Yeah, it's crazy. It says that the males are the range of like how much they weigh is 170 to 200 pounds.
2: That's insane.
3: Oof.
2: Well, that was it. That was fun animals. We talked about
0: again.
2: Komodo dragons and guinea pigs. Two very different animals. But we want to kind of bring it back to Alex for a bit because you are our guest. And we were talking about summers and jobs. And you have multiple jobs. Is that right?
3: Unfortunately, I do.
2: Oh, yeah. Can you tell us a little bit about the one that is new?
3: Oh yeah. So I'm currently have an internship at Breakthrough Greater Boston, where I have the privilege to teach a subject towards eighth graders and help them and prepare them for the next level slash journey in their life.
0: Yeah, that's cool.
3: So I'm like a real life teacher, but other people don't want to classify me as a teacher because I don't got my degree. So I'm a teacher to some people.
2: Quote unquote.
0: Mm-hmm.
3: But I'm an educator.
2: How does it feel to be on the other side of the education scenario?
3: It definitely feels weird. I think I'm usually on the student's perspective. And I'm just like, throughout this process, this job has made me become really reflective on like how I was like as a little kid. And it just makes me really appreciative of like all of the teachers that was being hard on me, or that was just like I thought was just nagging on me, but wanted me to be better than I was currently.
0: Mm-hmm.
3: And I think just to like give that to the students, it's like deja vu. Like, wow, I've been here before, and now I have like I understand like the complete cycle of like, you know, education, and just trying to like get to the next level. So I now have that more clear.
0: Okay. What's like your favorite experience been working with the eighth graders? Right. Yeah.
3: Yep. Oh man, favorite experience. It's too many. I think. So in the beginning of my time, I usually had to correct a lot of behavior, and a lot of students didn't do my homework. But then there was a point where a lot of the students are stepping up and like taking charge. Like, hey, if you're not doing your homework, like, what are you doing? And they're like now keeping each other in check, which is, I think that's like a beautiful scene to see. Like your students understand what you're saying and try to pass it around so the whole class can be 100%. And that's been like a beautiful moment I've had lately.
2: So, thank you so much for being on the show.
3: Mm-hmm. Thank you.
0: And if you guys want to learn more, or, you know, just like watch his videos and his films, you can.
3: You can go to YouTube at AlexDrummJr, and my YouTube channel will pop up. And Facebook is the second LQ Productions. I'm the only one, so I'll pop up.
2: Okay, the second LQ Productions.
3: Yes.
2: Alex Drum Jr. here in the building.
3: Shout out to my parents for always believing me, and thank you. Just thank you for everything. And thank you for the homies. One time.
2: All right. Awesome. Okay. Cool. Thank you, Alex.
3: Thank you.
0: Thank you, Alex. Thank you guys for listening. This is The Firehouse on 94.9 with Chalabella,
2: Renee,
3: and Alex.
2: Peace.

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1: Hey guys, it's me.
0: On 94.9. That sounded funny, I'm sorry. This is The Firehouse, and you guys just listened to Smash Into You by Beyonce. Before that was Teenage Fever by Drake.
1: I haven't heard that Teenage Drake song in like a long time. It's kind of nice to hear. It's kind of funny to play it after the school thing too.
0: Wow, this is true.
1: And if you made it to this part of the show, then congratulations, because
0: this is the surprise.
1: This is a surprise.
0: The segment
1: is, I want you to tell me, it's your segment.
0: Okay, I see. Food.
1: sorry.
0: I told you, it came
1: it's
0: out wrong.
1: Food.
0: You were supposed to do it. We were supposed to do it together.
1: All right, sorry. One, two, three.
0: Food. You ended it wrong.
1: I know.
0: But it's okay.
1: So on this mystery segment that is now not a mystery, we're going to talk about food and the importance of
0: cupcakes,
1: those delicious things that look like mini cakes with frosting on them. And they're like,
0: they are mini cakes.
1: The size of a cup, a cupcake. I just realized that. Wow. My brain is blown. So, Jellabella, why does this come up for you? Why did you want to talk about cupcakes?
0: Because I've been watching a lot of cooking, like baking stuff with my brothers lately. Mm-hmm. On the, what is it called? I don't know. It's a show on Netflix, and mm-hmm. It's like the first round they have to do a cupcake.
1: Oh, the cupcake race or something?
0: It's like Sugar Rush.
1: Oh, okay.
0: Yeah.
1: So you've seen people make cupcakes?
0: Yeah, these really, really like good looking cupcakes that aren't just like chocolate or just vanilla.
1: What's wrong with just a chocolate cupcake?
0: I don't know. It's just plain.
1: If somebody gives me a chocolate cupcake
0: with like
1: frosting on it,
0: there's nothing inside of it to like.
1: Whoa! So you're like talking about intricate cupcake,
0: coconut cupcake.
1: What's
0: with like a layer of, I don't know, like a buttercream in it.
1: What? What is that? I've never heard. Can you explain what you're talking about? A buttercream layer inside of a cupcake. What is a cupcake? A cupcake?
0: No.
1: Cupcake is delicious.
0: Okay. I know what a cupcake is. It's good.
1: Yeah, I know, but like, you're talking about the layers and
0: it's
1: stuff.
0: It's literally like a round little cake.
1: Yeah, but like why? See, but like you're not into the like whole like chocolate and vanilla like with some frosting on it. You're like, we want more.
0: Yeah. Because it's so plain.
1: Wait, what's your favorite cupcake then? If you could have a cupcake right now, what would it be?
0: I don't know. There's so many from to choose from.
1: Nah, you gotta pick one.
0: Renee.
1: The fairy cupcake.
0: Fairy cupcake.
1: You're gonna come over and
0: wait
1: just,
0: to eat for the
1: bam.
0: Rest of my life. I have to eat the same one.
1: Nah, just right now.
0: Oh, just right now. I think coconut. Coconut cupcake with like a buttercream. Filling.
1: What else?
0: And then almonds in it.
1: Almonds in it? Wow.
0: Why did you make that face?
1: No. Like, it's just that like, wow, you're just like adding a lot to this cupcake. It's like a lot of stuff. It's like,
0: because it's not bland, Renee.
1: Wow.
0: Okay.
1: Coming
0: because
1: at my
0: I saw
1: bland cupcake.
0: Yeah, you. What kind of cupcake do you
1: I
0: want?
1: I would love a chocolate cupcake right now with some chocolate frosting and a little bit of cocoa pebbles on the top of it.
0: Ew, you see, that's just being
1: What, you don't like cocoa pebbles?
0: Not on my cupcake.
1: I have it on a cupcake.
0: That's my breakfast.
1: Yeah.
0: Also, I have a question. Cupcakes, how do you eat your cupcakes?
1: Okay, so this is a great one. Last time I ate it incorrectly, and I went face first into the frosting and just bit a little bit of the cake because it's hard. There was so much frosting. I was like, and then I couldn't get to the like, so I kept doing that and it just fell apart on me.
0: See,
1: that's the way I was doing it.
0: Okay, but what do you think is the right way to eat a cupcake?
1: I don't think there's a right way, but there's different ways. So what's your way?
0: I don't know. Okay, so I recently saw my cousin eat it, like, so like he took the bottom half off, mm-hmm. and it comes off like so easily, like you literally just
1: twist.
0: Yeah, you just like take it off and then you put it on top of the frosting and then it's like literally like a mini like cookie.
1: Right.
0: Kind of. It's like the cake, frosting and cake. It's like a little sandwich.
1: It's like a little, yeah, it's a little cupcake sandwich.
0: Mm-hmm.
1: Yeah, I don't know about that.
0: Why, you don't like it?
1: Yeah, I just feel like you're cheating. Like, it wasn't made
0: meant
1: that way.
0: To eat that way.
1: Like, they didn't serve it to you or like, sir or miss or like, person, hey, take this cupcake cookie thing.
0: Mm-hmm.
1: They're like, take this cupcake.
0: Mm-hmm.
1: And that's how they give it to you. They don't like make a little like sandwich in a kid.
0: I've seen a lot of people too like eat it with like forks, like they like a.
1: Oh yeah.
0: Yeah.
1: Oh okay.
0: I mean, so serious.
1: Huh. I mean, I also have done the thing where I cut it,
0: mm-hmm.
1: and I cut it in half, and then I take one half and I go, and I eat that
0: shove
1: half,
0: it,
1: and then
0: like,
1: I
0: eat
1: yeah,
0: all
1: I just
0: of
1: shove
0: it?
1: The entire thing into my mouth because it's you know it's a half of a cupcake. It's not the whole thing.
0: Mm-hmm.
1: I'm just saying, you know, if you're out there right now and you have a cupcake in your hand. Like,
0: should give us some.
1: Yeah, come to Zoomix right now. Please do.
0: Only if they're good.
1: Wow.
0: If you got cupcakes that you're just eating them right now and you're like, wow, they suck. Don't give it to us.
1: Yeah, I guess you're right. But if they're plain cupcakes and you want to bring them over, I will eat them. I don't know if Chella Bella will, but.
0: I will.
1: Oh, man. Cool. That was
0: food.
1: I still messed up. Thanks for that mystery segment. You're tuned in to 94.9 FM.
0: And you were listening to The Firehouse with Chella Bella.
1: Yeah.
0: And Renee.
1: Oh yeah, my name's Renee. Sorry. Forgot.

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where you live. No, no, no. Disregard that. That's okay. Most important thing, I want to know you. I say, I want to know you.

Well, easy. Whatever could go wrong, will go wrong. And these were in big trouble.

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0: So anyway, okay, you know, we was walking past the white building on 60th of Michigan.
1: Who was driving?
0: Oh, Chris. He was driving his Jeep, remember? Oh, wait, hold up.
1: Hey. Hey, yo, who that?
0: Shoot, that's my babe.
1: Who, Chris?
2: Hey, Leah.
0: Hey, yo, what's up?
2: Check it out. All right.
3: Excuse me. Let me hear some acapella before you get started.
0: Yeah, all right. All right.

0: you are Kelly.
1: Leah, you're the only one for me. Leah, you're the only one for me. Leah, you're the only one for me. The one for me.

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I'm Esme Jimenez, coming from Seattle, Washington, and you are listening to 94.9 Zoomix Radio. 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

0: Hey guys, it's Gabby. I'm here yet again for Monday Firehouse. You were just listening to Big Mouth Strikes Again by the Smiths, and after that, Deep Down Body Thrust, clean version, by Nerd. And today here on the Firehouse, my name is Gabby, we have two guests, one and a half guests here, and I'm very excited to show you. If you guys want to introduce yourself, and then we could, like, get the ball rolling.
1: Sure, my name's Renee. I'm here sometimes on Mondays. Hey, Gabby, thanks for having me. Hey.
2: Yeah. Hi, I'm Shapong. My first time here on the Firehouse show and on this radio, so thank you for having me, Gabby.
0: Yeah. If you want to, I don't know if you could, like, ever do an elevator speech on someone's existence, but if you have, like, a quick, hi, I'm Shapong, blah, blah, blah, blah, blah, I'd love to hear it.
2: Oh, my gosh. That's, like, the hardest thing. Mm-hmm. Hi, I'm Shapong. I'm a musician. I play the violin, Chinese instrument called the arhu, and I'm a composer. And I've been doing projects over the last decade or so in Boston where I'm looking to see how music can be a part of bringing people together across differences to spark conversations about social justice issues and just generally do my part.
0: Yes.
1: Hey.
0: Yes. Wow. Yeah.
2: You thought there might be more, but that was it.
0: No, it's perfect. As soon as it, like, just... So we're going to be talking a lot about that and a lot about a lot of the things that have... A lot of the themes that I've been talking about here on the Firehouse. And I hope you guys are sticking around for a really nice and engaging discussion here today as you're driving home or on the train or just living your life. And if you can't listen on the radio, please make sure to listen on the web at zoomix.org. Up next, we do have a couple of songs for you guys, and then we're going to get right into it. So please stick around.

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2: Hey guys, hey guys.
1: We're gonna get it started. So I was mentioning earlier while we were listening to those two amazing songs, if you'd like to know what they are, we were listening to Digital Punk by Daft Punk, and then next we have some pretty hot fire stuff. But right now we're gonna get to the questions and the conversations. So let's jump right into it. When researching your website and just like who you are, I realized that you've accomplished so much for the communities around you, as well as strengthening your own personal skills and things that you enjoy to do, maybe in like a smaller circle and in a smaller sense. And so my question to you would be, how did you, like, when did you know that like wearing multiple hats was going to be a thing? Because a lot of people are like, I love doing things, but I'm going to be in accounting for the rest of my life.
3: That's such an interesting question, Gabby. Was there a moment when I knew? I think it almost feels like I didn't realize that's what I was doing until other people started pointing it out to me. I guess I just have a lot of things that are interesting to me or make me curious or make me excited. So I've been lucky to have opportunities that supported me to like pursue them in the form of a project. Or like, I guess when I was really starting out after grad school, I was just doing stuff on my own with, you know, no funding, no support, like no one really like, you know, behind it but me. And yeah, I think maybe it's a kind of like what was interesting to me in the world. Get pulled in a lot of directions. I definitely had people tell me, maybe you should focus on one thing. Like, gosh, you're, you know, like you always seem to be doing like something new. And, so I've had some pushback from people around me, but, I guess I just feel fortunate that I've had the chance to kind of like follow things I feel excited about.
1: Yeah. I think that is definitely like such an important direction and like route for living in general. And I've realized that has kind of become more in the mainstream with, or just the people that I know. I don't know if it's becoming more popular to wear more hats, or if I'm just learning about more people that are doing different things. But just exercising different muscles is so important. And I realize that, like, in previous generations where they're just like, I can't learn anything anymore because I've reached this certain point in my life where I have this certain capacity. It's total nonsense, I feel like, because I want to continue learning and continue consuming. And if I don't, then what will I do? And one of the things that I've realized now as an adolescent is that like, oh, I can, right now is the time where I can exercise this because I'm not, there's no mortgage I have to pay. So I've been like stretching as far as possible and like reaching my fingertips at like all the fun, glittery and curious things in my life. So, you know, how did that, you said you've always been involved in just like approaching that with curiosity and getting attained to things that you enjoy. But how is that in like the realm of like teen angst and growing up in an environment?
3: Well, it's so funny because you were talking about describing yourself and you framed it as an adolescent. Mm-hmm. And I'm like, oh, I'm still an adolescent in some ways because I don't have a mortgage. I don't have kids yet. So I'm like, I do feel like I'm

0: also in this time of my life where I have some freedom that, like, I'm not necessarily always going to have. Mm-hmm. But in terms of thinking back, I don't know if I got your question correct, but, like, thinking back to, like, how that played out when I was younger, mm-hmm. is that sort of what you meant?
1: Yeah.
0: I had a hard time when I was a teenager in some ways because I felt a lot of, I didn't feel as much freedom as I feel as an adult. I went to a pretty, a high school that was pretty academically rigorous, and I didn't have friends who were musicians at my school. I eventually found folks in a youth orchestra program that I was a part of to, like, bond with around music and more, like, creative type things. But in my high school, I didn't really have as, like, I just didn't find folks like that to connect with. So I often kind of just didn't feel like I had people. Mm-hmm. And I feel like I knew who my people were until, like, after high school. And it was such a relief to be out of that space and be in, like, in bigger spaces where people could do different things and have the space for that. I mean, I'm sure different schools are different and everyone has their own experience of adolescence. But for me, I think my sister reminds me that I spent a lot of time, like, in my room teaching myself to play the guitar with the door closed, you know, like, you know, kind of mm-hmm. doing my own thing to try to find a comfortable place or something.
1: I think the people that definitely have, like, that ugly cocoon of, like, being younger and being the odd one out, I mean, it's very much like a telltale, you know, story of, like, oh, the ugly duckling or someone that didn't fit in is now super bright and amazing. But it's very hard, I think, like, the further we go along the human timeline, to find kids that are interested in things because they're interested in things rather than, like, fear or academics or, like, the accolades. And so, like, finding that, like, bits and pieces within people of, like, oh, I'm genuinely interested in being involved with the community or creating art or teaching myself things is quite the driving force. And I think is the only thing that's, like, pushing us forward and chugging us along and needing things that are happening. Speaking of needing, what artists need.
0: Nice.
1: Your project. I was talking to this about this with a friend, and I was like, oh, my God, this is so amazing. And if you want to give, like, a brief overview of what you've done with artists who need, or what artists need.
0: Sure. Yeah, so this was a few years back. I got to work with the city of Boston was doing a whole cultural planning process. So they were coming up with a 10-year plan for arts and culture for the city of Boston through a pretty extensive neighborhood engagement program. So they were having meetings all over the city in different neighborhoods and asking people to come and share what they wanted to see and taking notes on it. So I had the chance to be a part of that kind of research project as an artist, and but I was one of maybe five mm-hmm. who were engaged by the city, and I was noticing that not that many other artists were coming to the meetings. Like, a lot mm-hmm. of people who were part of an organization came to meetings, folks who were working as, like, part of a community organization, I would say, or arts organization, a lot of those folks were showing up, which was awesome. But I was like, where are, like, people like me, the freelancers, the folks who are just kind of scraping by, you know, like, making their way through the cracks of the system and trying to be artists and trying to, like, make their living that way. And, like, that voice, you know, I wanted to make sure that those voices were contributing their ideas. So this is an example of doing something that I wasn't an expert at yet, because I had just started to experiment with making bread from a sourdough starter that a friend had given me. So I was, like, not very experienced yet, but I thought it was so fun, and somehow I know I got inspiration from a lot of different sources, but mm-hmm. somehow, you know, I thought, well, like, let's make it a fun thing to call people together and not just say come to a meeting, because, you know, who wants to go to another meeting, like, at the end of the day? But, like, come and make bread together and get your hands dirty and eat, you know, like, that sounds more fun to me. So so I organized a series of bread making parties in five neighborhoods in Boston, and they were on five consecutive days, which was a really intense idea. It was a lot of work to pile into that amount of time, but it was fun because we were actually, like, kneading, you know, mixing the dough at one party, and that same dough the next day would get shaped into loaves at a second party, oh, wow. and then it'd get baked on the third day and eaten. So there was this, like, literal physical traveling of dough, and, you know, dough being, like, maybe something we're talking about money or, like, capital or how people survive, but just the physical thing that was shared between artists in different neighborhoods, and then also the conversation that we were, conversations we were having as we made bread together and as we ate it together about, like, well, what do we want to see? What do we, what's missing? What would make, you know, if we can make our, ideas known, like, what do we want to push for?
1: Wow. That's, I feel like that's such, like, a quirky idea on the superficial for those who, like, aren't really aware of it. But the concept and, like, the message of it, so important and also amazing. And it's really engaging. I feel like a lot of the times artists are, like, either stuck with going to a bunch of meetings or, like, having to be on their own. And so that just creates a more, like, loose, free space where people can actually create as well as, you know, conduct a dialogue between the community members as well as other artists. And so that's really cool. Do you have any other projects coming up or, like, other related things that have sprung from artists, what artists need?
0: That's a good question. You know, I recently saw someone who was at one of those parties and, like, we need to do a reprise, which hasn't happened yet. But the idea, I think, of connecting people across neighborhoods, I'm going to try to make a segue here because there's something I want to talk to you about. But the idea of, like, connecting across neighborhoods has been, I think that project really sparked the need for that for me in Boston particularly. I think it's a problem that's in a lot of cities that people may be separated by geography as well as a lot of other factors. And, you know, Boston has such a history of segregation, racial segregation, economic segregation, and it still, you know, it's still really a part of our topography as a city. And having been here now 11 years, like, I've, you know, just been observing and taking in and learning about, you know, the history of the city and also how it is now, and, like, you know, feeling really a need for there to be more connections generally. I mean, that's maybe that's just my philosophy about the world.
1: Yeah. It can be broad.
0: Yeah. Like
1: macro or micro.
0: Yeah. It's a macro and a micro. You know, it's like that, like, the more people feel connected to each other, the more, like, relationships there are, the more likely we will work to help each other instead of, you know, hurting each other, which sometimes happens in kind of a weirdly inadvertent way. Like, people just, they get so distanced from the impact of their actions, you know, that they're, like, just worrying about doing their job and feeding their family and, like, not seeing the secondary, third, tertiary impacts of the work, right? On, like, you know, whether it's working on Wall Street and not seeing, like, how capitalism, like, exploits people and workers and resources and environments, you know, like, many degrees, like, away from what you're doing, just moving money around or whatever. So, sorry, that's a tangent. The thing I wanted to say is I'm actually pretty excited about something coming up, musicians from all over the city, to be a part of a citywide project. They're called the Musical Memorials, and it's a collaboration with the Mother's Day Walk for Peace. It's a really amazing, beautiful community coming together event to support people who've lost loved ones to homicide, to raise money for the Peace Institute, but also really to make a showing in the city for peace. So the walk used to be within Dorchester, and then 3 years ago they started going from Dorchester all the way to City Hall. So it's like almost 7 mile walk. It's a really inspiring event to be a part of. It's not only heavy. Of course it's heavy because you see so many people who've been impacted, and some of them it's been decades and they're still, of course, dealing with the pain of that loss. And some people it's more recent, but you see, so it's heavy that way, but it's also, like, incredibly beautiful and, like inspiring and healing to be with 15,000 people walking for peace and for love and to really show solidarity and to say that, you know, especially folks show up who are, like, haven't been directly impacted, but it's a way to show solidarity and say, like, you know, like any homicide in our community affects the whole community. It doesn't just affect the immediate family or the immediate neighborhood or the immediate school, which it does, mm-hmm. but it's like a loss for the whole city and the whole, you know, beyond that as well. So I've been organizing musicians to perform along that route, in honor of folks who've been, lost to homicide.
1: Wow. That's such a profound thing. And I think the way you bring up the power in people, whether in each question, it just comes back to the theme of like, as long as we unite, we can overcome, which is very overarching and very big and thematical, but it's very important to consider when doing work like this. Sometimes it's a lot of the, oh my God, this like one person is in my way or this one obstacle is in my way. It's never going to happen. But I think in a lot of the work I do involving organizing, I taking that one step back for one moment and realizing that this is for a bigger cause and a greater cause and for, you know, the people that are affected by, you know, different degrees of whatever you're advocating for. It's really important. But I hope you guys come back because we have some songs for you and a mini show. Sneak peek of a show for you guys here on the Firehouse with Gabby and Chapong and Renee's Laughter. Up next we have I'll Come Running by Brian Eno here on the Firehouse.

0: Hey guys, we're back yet again. I'll Come Running by Brian Eno. I got that recommended from a friend of mine from Baltimore. Actually, my friend Jack. Shout out to Jack. Really cool. Brian Eno is amazing. And we're back here with Sha Pong. And we're going to do not lightning round, but thunder round of questions. Because there's so many questions that I'd love to ask. But, you know, we're going to have to chug along is the word I've been saying, the word of the day. So we were talking about, like, the big grand scheme of themes, especially, like, just, like, community and all that stuff. So for you, my question to you would be, sorry, I was, like, buttoning around with the faders here, if you're wondering why all these, like, breathing noises are happening. Like, it's actually really windy in here. But what's one thing, because you talk about, like, having, you know, macro morals and, like, smaller goal-oriented morals. What was something that you held or that you believed in a lot as a teenager that you've kind of either let go of or have gone through a big change in adulthood?
1: That's an amazing question. There's so many things that fall in that category. Foremost among them probably is that, you know, I grew up with a lot of privilege, you know, middle class family, a lot of opportunities, got to study the violin from a young age. And those are things that, like, because of the way I was raised, I didn't know until probably started learning more in college about, like, how fortunate I was to have those opportunities. So that's kind of one big thing that falls in that category. I think, you know, it's interesting. I realized that, like, as an adult, also, like, even post school, I got challenged to really question my roots as a classical musician. And to learn more about the elite culture around that and kind of be challenged to be open to more kinds of music.
0: I love having that conversation with people. Like, when did you become someone that has, like, their own funk in enjoying music? And if you want to, like, talk about that as well, you know, different experiences and stuff.
1: Yeah, well, I want to give a shout out to a mentor of mine, Myra Melford, who's an improvising pianist who I got to work with after college, who really, I had tried so hard to learn how to improvise, like, high school, college, various times, and nothing really worked. And then I got to be a part of this course with Myra, and that really opened me up to, like, just being able to create something of my own idea. And that kind of completely changed my course, I think, because through improvisation, I got to play in a lot of different other kinds of music besides the Western European classical art music, and also became a composer through improvising. So, like, that whole pathway to kind of creating my own ideas as a musician or having my own things to say and then eventually developing my own voice, you know, it all kind of started with that door opening. So shout out to Myra.
0: Myra. Would you say that the way you listen to music is a lot different than the way you perform music? Because I don't know, I'm friends with a lot of people that create as well as are avid, like, listeners. And so that transition can either be black and white or the same flow for them.
1: Yeah, you know, I'm just getting back to listening. I feel like for many years I couldn't listen very much because I was playing so much or doing so much output as a musician that I would feel like if I was listening, I had to be so focused and really, like, taking it in every detail that I would just need, like, quiet sometimes. But I feel like I'm coming, you know, it's like a pendulum swinging. I'm coming back to a place in my life where I can really start to enjoy listening again and like, discovering artists that I didn't know before and just really loving that process.
0: Ooh. What have you been listening to?
1: My goodness, what have I been listening to? Well, I'm embarrassed to say what I've been listening to because it's probably not going to be, it's going to sound so, like, late for most people listening to this. But, like, I just got introduced to Chance the Rapper, and I think, like,
0: oh, amazing.
1: Amazing, like, kind of blowing my mind.
0: Yeah, I've seen, there are some videos out there on the internet about, like, the production of that and how a lot of the times in a lot of the songs it sounds like there's, like, a massive chorus and how it's all just like, oh, yeah, we used a plug-in for that. So Like, oh, the technicalities of that are crazy amazing. And also, I know they had, like, a lot of live instrumentals and stuff like that involved in the recording of, especially his latest album. But Chance, make a new record. Speaking of making things, we're going to have a little mini concert after our next break. If you want to, like, give a synopsis on, like, what you're going to be playing or what's
1: sure.
0: up with that.
1: So, I'm excited to have a chance to share something that maybe, doesn't get radio play that much in this country. So I'm Chinese American. I was born in the U.S. My parents were born in China, and I, for about 15 or so years, I've been playing a Chinese instrument called the erhu, which is like a distant cousin to the violin, which I started playing when I was very young. And it only has two strings, and it has whole, like, amazing tradition of music. And I get to play it more and more these days because people are interested in China, interested, fearful, a lot of emotions around China these days. But I like to be, I feel fortunate that I can kind of hopefully build some bridges by just sharing this amazing instrument sometimes.
0: We're going to be plugging in some television up next on the Firehouse. Thank you so much for listening. And please continue to listen to hear amazing live music on the radio. Stay tuned. This is the Firehouse. 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

0: I wish we had like a clapping sound effect.
1: That's what I mean.
0: Really cool to have one. All right. Pressing these buttons. You know, working the radio. A lot of people don't really know what happens on the radio. When I was little, I thought it was just like one big computer and all the people talking on the radio were computers and nothing was real. But it is real for the most part. And yeah, shout out to Xiaopeng if you want to give a brief overview. Or did you? You already did. I have like a goldfish memory. But thank you so much for being on the Firehouse. And I think you, having you here and having important guests that are talking about things that not only are making change, but let audiences think and ponder about how they can make change and affect change in their own life is so important, because every day I talk about how we have the option to reproduce or, you know, cut off the negative energy or the negative patterns in our communities and in ourselves. And, you know, all of us here are a reflection of that, of, you know, stopping the pattern and starting a new pattern. It can start with yourself. If you want to say any closing words.
2: 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Thank you for having me.
0: Thank you. Yeah, so up next, we're going to be playing one of my mom's favorite songs. It's not March anymore, but you'll get the memo because it's very beautiful. But thank you so much for listening. 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
0: It rhymes. All right. Thank you so much for listening again, and please stay tuned for the hit banger that I'm going to be playing next.

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5: Welcome to Careers for Years with Marielle and Kanisha. This week, we have our special guest, Athena. And would you like to tell us our occupation and introduce yourself?
6: Sure. My name is Athena Desai. I am currently practicing acupuncture and herbal medicine, but I'm also a musician, and I have a record coming out in a couple months. And I used to work in radio.
5: Wow.
6: Yeah.
5: You're like all out there.
6: You know it. I am all out there. That's a good way of putting it, yeah.
7: And you have a great radio voice.
6: Oh, thank you very much. Yeah, I love radio. Love, love radio. It was a dream to work in radio, and I did it right out of college. I was young and stubborn.
7: Like Kanisha.
6: Uh-huh.
7: Young and stubborn. It's a good way to be.
5: That's gonna be my yearbook quote for the 8th grade. I'm young and stubborn.
6: How about determined? Tenacious? Fierce? I like it.
5: How did you become an acupuncturist? Is that like the proper term?
6: Yeah. Yeah, that's the proper term. So it did actually come out of my experience in radio, oddly enough. I was always a really healthy kid, and I started working harder than I'd ever worked when I was in radio. And I got allergies. This is way back in like 2000, and I didn't want to take medicine for it, so I went to see an acupuncturist, and she was an angel and a total sanctuary for me in all the craziness of news in Washington. I was on the elections unit at NPR on the Washington desk at the time, and that election was also epic and insane. And so it was, yeah, acupuncture kind of saved my bacon, and I went to see her for a year. My allergies never came back. Even to this day, don't have them. Like, they just transformed, disappeared. So I kind of stuck with acupuncture as I kept going through news, and I kept kind of pounding my body into the ground so that I could get my work done. And yeah, at the end of, I guess it was, yeah, 8 years, in news, I just had to ask myself if it was sustainable to stay, in a career where my body just was absolutely miserable, and I had to say no. So I started thinking about what was next, and I wanted to learn about balance because my life was completely out of balance. So having done the acupuncture and gotten so much out of it on a spiritual level, on a physical level, on an energetic level, I really wanted to dive into it and study it. So that's where it started.
5: So how many years did it take for you to learn how to do acupuncture, like, properly? Because you can't just be like, ooh, I can be an acupuncturist, get needles, and then start just poking other people with it and hoping that you did the right places.
6: You are so right. Yeah, so I took a little extra time. It took me 5 years. That's a good thing to discuss, I would say, also for careers for years. I was a journalist, so when I left, I had done many different things. Production, I was an editorial assistant for a while. When I left, I was a reporter. And I absolutely loved the writing and telling stories, and I did have to interview people, and yeah, that was a gift to experience. But it was, yeah, I had a hard time sort of making peace with the fact that this was something I had dreamed, right? It was a dream of mine. To be able to do this work, and I had worked my butt off to get to where I was. So accepting the reality that I couldn't continue the way that I wanted to or the way that I had visioned to took some time, right? I mean, I think in the end it took me about 3 years from a reluctant, resistant acceptance to figuring out what to do next, right? Because I didn't want to leave this thing that I was in love with at all. But, you know, I invest a lot in spiritual practice, and in that practice, however you do it, you have to be really, really honest with yourself, right? And there came a time when I knew that it was impossible to have the kind of life that I wanted to and continue the way that I was continuing. And so then I started looking in other places, right? So you often look back to the past. What did I do in the past? I was actually part of nonprofits. I did a lot of work with youth and art. And but I just kind of, there are those things in your life, which I can say after 42 years come in cycles, where something keeps knocking at the door. And if you have the courage to listen, it's a dream of some kind, right? It's something that's bigger than you, that's pushing you towards the next thing. And so I kept coming back to balance, and I kept coming back to being able to develop spiritually and emotionally, and that kept pushing me towards Chinese medicine.
7: But the gist of the show today is that Athena didn't always self-identify as an acupuncturist. It was a road that took quite a bit of thinking about things and finding herself. And it's a road that she decided to take after she was on another one, which was being a journalist and a radio show host. And just on the break, was as the music played, we were talking about what it takes for someone to wake up and sort of accept those feelings. And she had a really rich reflection that I hope she will share now that we're on air.
6: Well, I guess what we arrived at was that it actually takes something to stop long enough. And, yeah, as you were saying, just wake up to what you really want, what's really authentic for you, what is working about your life and your work, and what is not working about that. And to be able to move through that with some grace, right, and some flow, because there's so many places to get stuck in that. There's so many judgments and feelings of failure and disappointment, and you can sink really deep into all of the emotions around that and get stuck. You can also go the complete opposite direction and go crazy, right, and plant 1,000 seeds, not all of which will come to fruition, because that's just the way that seeds work, right, and life works. And, yeah, I can't believe I'm saying this, because I think 20 years ago I wouldn't have said it, but there's a lot of wisdom and opportunity in taking a pause and just reflecting and trying to hear those things that even you yourself are scared to hear and recognize.
5: You mentioned before the break that you were a musician.
6: Yeah.
5: So, like, what kind of genres do you play, or do you do covers? Are you a cover band?
6: Yeah. So I am actually, my first love is songwriting. I guess singing is right in parallel with that, but that's my dream, is to be writing most of the time and singing some of the time. So, yeah, another crazy adventure, right? Like, acupuncture is a place where I need to be an entrepreneur, and I'm not very naturally suited for that. And then I moved to Singapore with my family for a little while. I couldn't practice acupuncture, and I ended up playing a lot of music just because. And I remembered or discovered that I wasn't the same person without music, right? I mean, I've been playing music since I was three, but I always kind of had it as a pastime, right? But it is one of those things that kept knocking at the door. And when I realized that I got to be who I wanted to be because of music, I took it on professionally. Thanks for asking.
5: You're welcome. Just like you listed that you're an acupuncturist, that you're all, as well as like a journalist, so you're like in radio before, and you're a musician, so I really want to get into all three of the aspects and learn a little more about you, because this isn't just like, well, this is basically a conversation that everyone listens in on. It's not like eavesdropping, it's just that's how it works. So.
6: Indeed. I mean, it's been a crazy, crazy path, and not one that very many people recommend. So I am always hoping that it's of service to someone else, you know?
5: When people ask you about, like, acupuncture, when people don't believe that's a real medicine and they say that, how do you answer it and how do you react?
6: Great question. It's definitely not very mainstream Chinese medicine. It's thousands of years old, and it's the oldest continuous form of medicine that's been practiced on this planet. But yeah, there are many people who are not familiar with it, never done it. So in the beginning, when I didn't have my sea legs under me, I was very defensive about it, right? I would spend a lot of energy defending it, arguing. It was kind of like an angry place for me. But through the years, you know, the more that I've done it myself as a patient, the more that I've done it as a practitioner, the more I learn about it, the more I've gotten grounded in just what is, you know? I mean, you can say whatever you want about acupuncture. There's no question for me whether it works or not, because I have the blessing and the benefit of being a vehicle of that medicine. But it's not a question. And if you have experience with it and you understand it, you also would not ask that question, right? There are many situations in which people go to Western medical doctors and it does not work out for them the way that they want it to. They don't question the medicine, right? Because it's backed by science and created by science. But science is a construct that humans have also created, right? And acupuncture occupies this space somewhere between art and craft and science. And it's a good metaphor for breaking out in any kind of career or work that you want to do but may not be what's expected of you or what's on the beaten path, what's in the mainstream. You know, it takes some steadiness and some learning and some courage. But if it's authentic for you, you will find that voice and you will find that place, that strength, right, where there's no effort in defending it. You're just doing the work, and people who are drawn to it will come to it if they are open to having it be explained. You can teach them. And if they're not, you just let that go and you keep moving on. And I need to get authentic about this. I'm arriving at this place where I can say these things to you, right? It's not like I started being like all calm and collected about it. As I said, like there was anger and defensiveness, right? And the same thing with people being like, really? You're doing what? And how does that relate? And, you know, I find a couple things. One, people will ask you the questions that reflect where you are. So I find that the less solid and accepting that I feel about my journey, the more people will ask me those questions. And the more that I feel like, yep, that's who I am, right? Like, it's taken me 42 years and a lot of heartache and a lot of discovery to say, I totally own this about myself, right? I'm a weaver. Like, I have lots of things that I'm passionate about, and I am doing my best to make the ones that are most important to me work in some way for this world, right? Like, there's nothing wrong with that. And when I come from that place, then people start asking more questions about, oh, well, what are you doing with your music? Oh, that sounds interesting, right? So, you know, you're going to find, and I think a lot of people listening will find through their path, that first of all, people don't necessarily have to see the sense in it, right? Like, you need to. And how it directly relates to my journey, I mean, it's always been about connection and healing in some form or another, right? Like, I didn't call it healing when I was younger and I was really into criminal justice, but that's exactly what I was looking at, right? And I used to work in a prison when I was in college, and that's part of where I started waking up to this stuff. Yeah, it's all about the alchemy of having something seem like it just is a certain way, but finding what magic you can make to transform it if it's not working for you or it's not working for the world or you want it to look different. Yeah.
7: Well, thank you so much, Athena, for joining us and sharing your wisdom and your super positive and genuine vibes on your career here at Careers for Years, where sometimes we discuss careers, but I think it's never, redundant to say that careers are not a linear thing, this single path that you have to choose when you're born and, you know, just carry on until you die. It's okay to change careers and to find your calling. And sometimes your calling is healing and, you know, like these ideas that will weave all your paths together. And even if it doesn't feel like you are there yet, to say that this is the single thread keeping it all together, you will get there. And I hope that, Kenisha, you have some food for thought on what this might mean for your own future as you make decisions about what to study after school and how to spend your time.
6: Yeah, I'm super, super stoked to be here. Thank you guys so much.
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8: Although acupuncture is a skill that would need to be learned elsewhere, Athena's skills of being both a musician and radio host could very well be acquired at none other than Zoomix, the very facility that this station is home to. Zoomix board member Steve Snyder and a number of alumni of Zoomix recently sat down with Manuela, host of Zoomix radio program America Unification, to discuss a variety of topics, including their accomplishments at our facility, as well as their future aspirations. 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
10: Yes, hi. Thanks, Manuela. I appreciate you having me here today as a guest. I hope it'll be a special program for the next about an hour or so. I'm sure a lot of regular ZMR listeners know Zoomix is a pretty special place, and today we're grateful to

0: comics when I was 6 years old. I believe it was 1999. I was bugging my mom for a few years at that point to get me a guitar, and she wanted me to start taking lessons, so she started looking around. And she stumbled upon Zoomix back when they were at the Maverick Street location, a much smaller space than what we have today. But I started, you know, taking lessons there, and it just progressed and snowballed, and I just started getting involved with a bunch of the other programs.
1: Awesome. Yeah. So I'm curious, 6 years old, do you remember your first impressions when you walked into that particular location, that building?
0: Well, it definitely didn't look as nice as the space that we have now, but that didn't take away from, like, the vibe, because everyone there in general, I mean, it's still, like, a really welcoming place. But I think the thing that makes Zoomix isn't so much the building or the space. I mean, it definitely is important, but it's definitely the people and everyone on the staff. The staff back then were awesome. The staff now are awesome.
1: Awesome.
0: Good. Great people working here, yeah.
1: Fantastic. So also with us today is Nick Shea. Nick, I'm going to let you introduce yourself. And same question, tell us how you first got involved with Zoomix.
2: Yeah, first time I came to Zoomix, it was for Rock Ed program. And it was at the old location. My mom, same deal. Shout out to moms. Just my mom wanted me to come here because I was just always in the house making music and making a bunch of noise. And I think, one, she was just fed up with hearing the noise. But, two, she really wanted me to just be connected with other youth who are making music. But I didn't like Rock Ed. And then a few years later, once they moved to the new location, I found out the songwriting class. And my mom, again, was like, you should go here. And I came in and Corey DePina was like, oh, you like hip-hop? Well, have you heard of Wu-Tang? And I was like, oh, have I heard of Wu-Tang? And we just talked about that for like 2 hours, and then I was like, yeah, this is a very fun and inviting place, so I want to be here.
1: Very cool. And Manuel, I'm going to put you on the spot, too. Tell us about your first experiences at Zoomix. When did you first come here, and what was your first impressions like?
3: So I started here when I was 10, so 4 years ago, and my mom actually kind of forced me to come here. Like, I was always in the house. I was always doing nothing. I would just go school to the house. And she'd be like, I want you to do something. I want you to, like, be with other people, other creative people. And I'm like, I don't want to, like, do it. So she signed me up for guitar lessons. I did that for about a year. Didn't really like it. And then I found a Rock Ed. I absolutely loved Rock Ed. In my first semester, I started with bass, and I absolutely loved it.
1: Cool.
3: And then I took it a couple more times. Then I got into voices. I didn't like that, but the class was fun. And then I found radio. And
1: here you are. That's awesome. Cool. Well, we're going to get back to you because we're going to want to talk a little bit about how you got into radio and what you've been doing since you've gotten into radio. Omar, I'm going to come back to you for a little bit. So we're definitely going to get to the music component, and in just a couple of minutes, we're going to hear one of your original pieces. But I'm curious, outside of the music, you know, the music skills that you've gained here, what other skills do you think you've gained over the years from just being here at Zoomix, taking different programs, and just being in this environment?
0: Well, I've gotten exposed to a lot of different aspects just regarding art. Like, I did the theater program back when they were doing that. I also did a radio journalism class back in the old space. I was part of ensembles, and, you know, I did voices for a few semesters back in the old building. But the biggest takeaway from it is just, like, you know, it gives you the ability to become a more well-rounded person, just because there's so many programs that Zoomix offers that, you know, tackle different aspects of the music industry, I guess, or whatever, or different facets of it. You know, just working with people, working in an ensemble setting, like I did Diversity Band for a number of years, that skills, being able to cooperate with people and, you know, stuff like that.
1: Fantastic. Yeah, I think, you know, people who I see people who pass by Zoomix all the time, and they say that music school is awesome, but I think they don't realize that it's well beyond just the music, that there's that youth development component, and
0: definitely
1: the ability to get along with people is something you're going to need your entire lives. So, but let's talk about the music. We'll turn back to the music. I'm curious what some of your musical influences are, if there's, I don't know, some specific bands that have influenced you the most. And in particular, you know, I'd like you to introduce what song we're going to hear from you today, and maybe tell us a little bit about how that song came about, and then we'll talk a little bit more after that, too.
0: Sure. So when I first started off taking guitar lessons here, I mean, I listened to a lot of the music that my mom listened to, so it was like, you know, folkloric, like Colombian music, like vallenatos and stuff like that. And I was really into that when I was younger. I still am into it today.

0: obviously, as you grow older and you start working on your craft more and more, you start developing different tastes. So when I started, you know, the guitar is it's a unique instrument. It's got its certain, you know, characteristics and whatever. You always hear people drop those names like Hendrix or, you know, Led Zeppelin, and I obviously ended up listening to a bunch of those bands, because it's very, like, you know, guitar-oriented music. It's like you think of the guitar and you think of, like, you rocking out on stage with your bandmates playing really loud music. So I definitely went through that phase. I played a little bit of, like, I tried dipping my feet into, like, technical metal and stuff like that. There was this one band that I really liked when I was younger called Protest the Hero. And then I was studying with Leo Cologne for a while, and then I ended up taking lessons with Nick Grondin, and that's when I really got exposed to, like, jazz and fusion and all that sort of stuff. Mahavishnu Orchestra, the Yellow Jackets, Pat Metheny, Bill Frisell, Taylor Eigsti, John Coltrane. From the real old school stuff, like guys like Lee Morgan, who's a trumpet player, he's probably one of my favorite. And then, you know, even to like the modern day, like jazz artists like Christian Scott, also another trumpet player. But that's the sort of thing I've kind of moved away from, just specifically listening to like guitar oriented music or like music that features guitar prominently. Most of my biggest influences nowadays are artists that specialize in different instruments that aren't very cool. That aren't guitar, and so I try to incorporate that sort of. It's tough to be an innovator when people have already done so much, but like I like listening to different instruments and trying to incorporate ideas and stuff that works on those instruments.
1: Great.
0: But you know,
1: good segue guitar. Into your song. So how about introducing us? This is one of your original songs. Mm-hmm. So tell us the name of your band and the name of the song, and Manuela will play a track, and we'll probably come over to Nick and ask him similar questions right after that. So
0: cool. So the name of my project is Pangea. It's a band that I started up towards the end of my time at Berkeley. So that's maybe like 2.5 years ago or so. The band started up in 2015. And I kind of just compose stuff. It started off as a 7-piece. Now it's just a quartet because it's difficult to manage that many schedules. But I kind of just write stuff that, you know, that I hear. And I have a ton of different influences. Kind of like this one, not so much, but there's some songs that are like have more of a Latin focus. This one I would think it's more chilled out, like sort of like hip-hop-ish sort of stuff. But it's called Solemn Warning. It's a simple tune. One chord progression, a simple melody, and then, you know, we just have fun on top of that.
1: Awesome. Let's hear it.
0: Yep.

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21: We have another guest. Taylor Fernandez-Nunez is here.
22: Hello.
21: Hey, how are you? So, why don't you tell us a little bit about how you first got involved with Zoomix and what was your first impression when you first walked in the door at Zoomix?
22: Sure. So the way I found out about Zoomix was through, this family counseling therapy thing, and I told them, they asked me a couple questions, what do you like to do for fun? Just kind of like a recovery period for me, how to, use things that I like to, motivate me. And I told them I like to sing, and I used to play piano in the fourth grade. So I was I want to get involved with music. And they said, well, there's a good music program down the street. It's really new. And this is a couple months after the Zoomix settled into the firehouse building. I signed up, had an interview with Corey, and my first impression was wow, this is huge. I thought it was an MTV, after school program type thing.
21: So how old were you at this point?
22: I was 13 or 14.
21: So how long were you at Zoomix?
22: All 4 years. From 2011 to 2015.
21: Great. How did you see yourself change both musically and just sort of, as a teenager? How did you see yourself change from the time you first started Zoomix to the time you sort of graduated here?
22: Yeah, so kind of my music library has opened up greatly. I used to think that rock was only Paramore, and then I learned about the Rolling Stones and about Queen here. I learned about Meat Loaf and just a big variety of what rock actually is, and how rock is kind of music in flux in all genres, really. It's a fluidity. There's a fluidity to music. And just kind of my genre, I'm trying to find my voice. Because especially in the beginning, as my artistic identification of myself, it was really hard to know what my sound was. And I think I found that here, that identity.
21: Great.
22: So a lot of the music I used to listen to prior Zoomix, was whatever my mom was listening to. And my mom, to learn English, she listened to Mariah Carey, Christina Aguilera, and, the big pop stars. And so every time I sing a song, I either sing it like another artist. And I think that I found truly by being revealed all these different genres what my voice actually was.
21: Great. So I'm going to ask you the same challenging question I asked Omar. A lot of people just think of Zoomix as a music school or a place that teaches kids music, but really, the magic, I think, of Zoomix, having been here now 3 or 4 years as a volunteer, is really the youth development component.
22: Right.
21: So outside of music, how do you think Zoomix has prepared you for life, for your future, outside of the music component?
22: I think something that I realized about myself was that prior coming to Zoomix, I was very unopinionated. So that meant that, I was a people pleaser. I like to kind of be a yes person. I don't really have an opinion about what I like just because I didn't want to have disagreements. And I think that after Zoomix, I really realized what I didn't like and what I did like by taking a diverse and plethora amount of classes. So I've taken everything from African drumming to sound tech studio, and just that big range helped me define really who I am and kind of set this platform going forward to making life decisions. So right now I'm studying mathematics and Northeastern. It's because I really liked that kind of program development of radio journalism, and I really liked the analytical position of doing sound tech. So yeah, I really honed in on those defining what I didn't like and what I liked here.
21: I always think it's interesting. People always talk about what it was like for them at Zoomix, and I always wonder what it might have been like if you hadn't come to Zoomix.
22: Right,
21: you never
22: right.
21: discovered it. Do you think you would be at Northeastern if you hadn't come?
22: Definitely
21: to
22: not. So starting in high school, I knew I wanted to go to college, but I was I do not want to go to Northeastern because I wanted to go as far away from my house as possible. I mean, that's what everyone says. And then my junior year here, Corey pulled me aside. I think he was starting to notice me as like a leader here or whatever. And he goes, remind me next year that I told you something about the Torch Scholarship. And I was like, okay, cool. And I kept it in the back of my head. I put it like in a Google document for school. And a year later, we obtained the Pathways Coordinator, Ji-Yoon, and she helped me apply for the Torch Scholarship, which is a scholarship specifically for Northeastern students to get a full ride. And it kind of opened my world of what Northeastern actually is. I fell in love with the university, and then, yeah.
21: So you didn't say no to that?
22: I did not say no to a full ride, yeah.
21: Yeah, that's fantastic. Yeah. Congratulations on that. So,
22: thanks.
21: So I think we should play one of your tunes.
22: Sure.
21: Why don't you introduce your song for us?
22: Yeah, so the tune we're going to play is Guilty. I wrote the song when I was 15. It's basically about taking ownership of something that probably couldn't have been handled by someone else.
21: Sounds great. Okay, let's hear it. Guilty by Taylor Fernandez-Nunez.

0: So, Taylor, what are you up to these days musically?
1: So I started a band with my sister and one of my good friends, Jennifer Perez and Rihanna Fernandez-Muniz. That's not, it's vice versa. Rihanna's my sister. And we started a month ago.
0: Awesome.
1: In October.
0: And what kind of music?
1: We're still defining that. So we had a couple gigs, actually, our first month that we just started. So we were just doing covers of, like, indie rock bands and, I guess, some folk. But I think we're going into the R&B direction. Stay tuned. Not sure.
0: So maybe next year we'll be doing another radio show and we'll feature some of your new band's music.
1: Yeah, so. That'd be cool.
0: So, Nick, hey, how are you?
2: I'm good. How are you?
0: We're pretty good.
2: Nice.
0: So, Nick, along the same lines, I'd love to talk to you a little bit about your music.
2: Mm-hmm.
0: And again, how what sort of programs? I know you were at Zoomix for a considerably long time as well. How many years?
2: It felt like 12, but I think it was like 2 or 3.
0: 2 or 3 years?
2: Yeah, but like there was so, like, I was doing so much with the program that it felt like a lifetime.
0: Yeah, tell us about some of the, I guess, one or two programs that had the biggest influence on where you are musically today.
2: Well, the only classes that I took were the songwriting performance classes with Corey. And that would be, like, those classes where everybody makes one song, and then that's an album, and then, like, you learn how to record in the studio and stuff like that, and then in the summertime, you learn how to tour, and, like, as a giant group and stuff like that. And right out the gate, that was the first class I took, the summer tour one. Right out the gate, Corey was like, yeah, you want to, like, host the whole show? And, like, we're going to perform at a retirement home, a child's birthday party, a grungy basement. Like, we were just, like, everywhere. And it was amazing for me to be able to just talk in front of, like, a wide variety of people. Like, there was one time, Jenny here, she was like, hey, do you want to perform at a Seder today? I'm like, perform? Yeah. What's a Seder? I don't know, but sure, I'll go.
0: Down.
2: And I performed in front of a bunch of like 80-year-old Jewish people who they didn't want to see me. Like, they didn't know they were going to see me. I think I was straight away from the question, but like what I took away from the time I was here was the ability, like in a performance setting, is how to perform in front of all different kinds of people and know your audience and know your place and, you know what to do and know what to say. And
0: sure.
2: Sometimes it works, sometimes it doesn't, but that's the nature of it.
0: There's an amazing amount of variety here, certainly at Zoomix, in terms of programming, in terms of the types of music. So we just heard an original song by Omar Sosa, an original tune, and an original by Taylor. What'd you think of both of them?
2: I love them.
0: Wait, which one did you like better?
1: Let's not go
2: the
1: there.
2: One that Neil Young did. I was listening to that while my headphones on. No, I never heard Omar's before. Love that. Taylor's song, I heard that before, and I sampled it on a beat that I made a long time ago. Never did anything with it, and don't remember where it is or what it sounds like.
0: I think Taylor's attorney has that now, actually.
2: Yeah.
0: did you know you were sampling? Did you get her permission?
2: No, I just did it because I was really inspired.
1: Yes.
2: I'm gonna try to send that to you as soon as I can. But
0: very cool.
2: Yeah.
0: Outside of the music, you were here a couple of years. Do you think there are skills that Zoomix helped you develop that are going to help you succeed in life, regardless of whether you go the music route or other routes?
2: Well, I think definitely like communication is something that I learned, and just I don't know. I learned like it's a very welcoming and friendly place here, and I got the opportunity to work here one summer, like as a youth worker. Well, like a working youth, I guess you'd say it. A youth work is a little different. So I was a working youth.
0: To get paid?
2: Yeah, of course.
0: That's what I mean.
2: I represented Zoomix, and Zoomix is welcoming and friendly, and I learned to just talk to people and learn how to make connections and learn that people are there's a lot of people out there who want to support you, and then, like, people are trying to ride the same wavelength as you are.
0: Sure.
2: Sometimes you can't, it's hard to find them, but I learned that it's not easy to make connections, but it's easy to make connections when you try and you have a good attitude and are very clear with the kind of things
0: you hear people
2: you want.
0: Nick talk about networking all the time. So you're describing networking in different business environments, and that's a skill of its own that can be really helpful. And you know, I was joking about getting paid, but that's another thing that people don't realize out there is that Zoomix is teaching the students here skills, and they're applying them every day and going out and making money at them, whether it's doing engineering or sound somewhere or playing gigs and things of that nature. And that's, you know, that's part of the mission here is to prepare people to, you know, to earn a living at some point. So,
2: mm-hmm.
0: So tell us what you're doing now musically. I understand you just dropped a new CD.
2: Yeah, this is, the second CD, the second album I put out this year, which I'm very excited about. The first album being a solo project. I made all the beats and recorded it myself, mixed it myself. Got other people to rap on it and stuff like that. But then the second project is a collaborative effort between me and a friend named Sway Casey. And on that, we got together, we wrote everything sitting in the same room, almost everything. And we made almost all the beats together. So it was a real collaborative thing. A lot of times it was like, hey, I made this beat. Let's rap on it. But another time it was like, all right, we have nothing. Go. And, yeah, we like recorded it like in his bedroom, in like in my closet, like at an actual studio. Like we were all over the place just trying to get stuff together. But it's a project that really just promotes positivity and just kind of being happy and having a good time. And yeah, just feel like we can't stop doing stuff.
0: That's great. What song are we going to hear?
2: So this song is actually featured on my solo album and the collaborative song. It's called Float Away. And we have a lot of fun performing this one, and yeah, I think it's one of the first songs that we made together. So
0: cool.
2: It has that sentiment to
0: it. Well,
2: I'm
0: going to ask Omar and Taylor to critique it once it's done. So let's hear it. Tell us again what it's called.
2: It's called Float Away.
0: Float Away by Nick Jay.

0: okay. I don't care if it's cliche. A suggestion if I make them float away with me and sway. Hey,
1: Nick, I'm curious what your biggest sort of rap influences were.
2: I like, well, it's a lot different now. Like, I used to like Wu-Tang Clan and like N.W.A. and like the Far Side and like all like golden era, quote unquote golden era. I don't like calling it that, but like that like 90s sort of rap.
1: Yes, be careful. Yeah, who you're talking to.
2: Yeah, of course.
1: Golden era.
2: like classic 90s rap. But like now, like I listen to a lot of like Frank Zappa and jazz and more different stuff, just because I don't know. Hip hop can be very formulaic, and I'm trying to not be so formulaic.
1: Yeah. So Manuela, you don't have original music to play today, but you're playing all of their music. What did you think of their original stuff?
3: I think they're really cool, and you could tell like where they're coming from and the personalities from their own music, and I think that's really cool. Especially Taylor was like a little older, but she's grown from that. Omar, like his is more showing like his influences now than what it was back then. And Nick, it was more like modern, like what he's doing like now and what he's trying to put out there.
1: Awesome. So what goals do you have as a radio DJ? What are you hoping to accomplish as a radio DJ?
3: Oof, that's a really broad question. So a couple semesters ago, I took the radio journalism class, and I absolutely loved it. So in the future, I want to do something. I want to do something with radio journalism because I absolutely love it, and I like found like what I've been most passionate about. Like through all these years I've been here, like I've been passionate about some things, but this like really took my eye. I was like, oh my god, this is so amazing! Like I just love it, and yeah.
1: Great, awesome. So we have a few minutes left. I'd love to talk to you guys a little bit more about, and maybe have you talk about some of your experiences here. All of you have had, I know, chances to perform in public. Small crowds, big crowds, and I'd love to know, like, what was either sort of the time you were the most nervous, or like your first performance, or your best performance, or you know, something that really like shocked the heck out of you. And we'll start back at the beginning. Omar, I'm sure you performed in many different bands and over the years. Any one particular story you have about performing that sticks out in your mind as either the sort of funnest or scariest? Or
4: the one that instantly came to mind, and it's the reason why, is because it's totally out of character for me, like nowadays, the way that I perform. Because if you see me, I'm very stoic. Sometimes I'm a little bit more energized, but more often than not, I'm just kind of like playing my guitar and doing my thing. But I remember this one time, I'm not sure if this still happens during the summer, but the Chelsea River Revel, I think it was called. Mm-hmm. They would close the bridge off, and it's like a day-long festival or something that they do there with food and all these vendors and stuff. And so I was playing with Diversity Band at the time, and we were on stage, and I believe the song that we were playing was Jump by
1: Van Halen.
4: Van Halen.
1: It's a golden year.
4: I can't believe I blanked on that. But, yeah, we were playing Jump, and I hadn't ever practiced this or did it before or anything like that, but I had seen Leo do it once at a show, and I was like, I'm gonna copy my guitar teacher because I gotta show him up. And I ended up playing. I put the guitar behind my neck and started playing solo and just improvising.
1: Oh,
4: like that.
1: I hope Leo's listening right now. How'd that work out for you?
4: It was fine. It was awesome, and the crowd loved it, and I was super hyped and everything.
1: Having seen you perform, I'm like, shocked.
4: Cause exactly.
1: Generally speaking, I can't even get you to look up at me.
4: Yep,
1: so
4: no, I'm usually
1: that's
4: all
1: pretty cool
4: on the guitar. But yeah,
1: Taylor, how about yourself? Is there one particular public performance that stands out in your mind as like something pinnacle for you?
5: Yeah. That story is amazing. I'll go the opposite direction. I'll talk about a tragedy. So my sister and I did a Christmas special for the jazz series like 2-3 years ago. Nick was there, so maybe he could say something about it. But I was really nervous about the show because I'm usually not a nervous performer, but I am when I know I haven't rehearsed or when I feel edgy about a certain section of a song. We learned a couple of really, really hard Christmas tunes. One was really easy. It was like, Feliz Navidad, the two chords, whatever it took on the guitar, and Rihanna played it. But I forget what the other song was, but it was a kind of like a jazzy Christmas song. And I remember when I was playing on the piano, I was so nervous that my, like, fingers were shaking. And, oh, it goes, help to make the season bright. What song is that? Tiny Tots with Your Eyes All Aglow. That song?
2: Merry mm-hmm. Christmas.
5: Yeah. Yeah, that song. So one line is, like, help. And at that line, I forgot the keyboard note. And I was like, help. Help.
1: You were calling for help.
5: The whole,
1: I need somebody.
5: For literally one whole minute. And that longest minute of my life was trying to find that note. And Rihanna and I just laughed about it, like, afterwards for the longest time. It was the most embarrassing. And, like, the whole crowd just, like, looked, like, didn't encourage or anything. I mean, it was, like, an older crowd. So they were just, like, confused on why I was stuck on that note or what was going on. Yeah, it was brutal.
1: What was your takeaway from that?
5: That usually when it comes to performances, at the end, you can laugh about them. No, people probably don't remember it. I mean, it's internally burned into my memory, but just practice prior, a long time prior, especially harder songs that you know that are harder for you. Just practice and everything will be okay. And if you mess up, you go on, life goes on, right. Sun always shines. It
1: hasn't seemed to slow you down at all, so.
5: Yeah, exactly.
1: Sounds like you're doing okay.
5: Yeah.
1: Nick, it sounds like you've done, like, lots of collaborations. I've seen you play with, you know, rap with so many different bands over the couple of years I've seen you here. I'm curious if you have a funny story about any one particular collaboration or what's been the sort of craziest collaboration.
2: Collaboration.
1: Anyone you perform with that was particularly stands out in your mind as that went one way or the other?
2: Yeah, well, I performed with the person who's in that song, Sway, and I had a show recently. And every time we perform, I feel like I black out and, like, in the best way, and that, like, I don't know what happens. And he says the same thing, and I've never felt like that, which is a really amazing thing. But we did this song, and it's a song off our new project called Moonshadow, and it has a lot of energy. And in the middle of the song, I hit before the show, I hit a box of pizza underneath the DJ table. And during that song, we're just going nuts, like, running all over the stage, and then I hand pizza into the crowd, and then they're just eating it, like, what is happening? Why do I have pizza? I'm not gonna complain about it, but I'm just confused. So I guess anytime I perform at Sway is a really amazing thing, because, like, I don't even know what's gonna happen.
1: Yep. Awesome. Cool.
2: Yeah.
1: So we got just a few minutes left, and I'm gonna just ask you each one question, I guess, too, about Zoomix. If you think about where your career is going years from now, I don't know, picture 10 or 20 years from now, how will each of you look back at your time here at Zoomix? We'll start with you, Omar.
4: Well, I mean, my time here as a student ended a while ago, but I'm here in a different role. I'm working here now. But I mean, you know, everyone's got to grow, and I do hope to move on at some point in my life. But I'm in the middle right now of recording my first EP for this project, Pangea. So I'm hoping to get that off of the ground and, you know, maybe build some traction, see where that takes me. And hopefully, you know, in the coming years, maybe do like a tour throughout New England and see, you know, what happens after that.
1: You think we might see the guitar behind the head again?
4: I highly doubt it, but you never know.
1: never say never.
4: Yeah, never say never.
1: Taylor, it's 20 years from now, and you're going to remember Zoomix. What's the one thing you're going to remember most about Zoomix and what it meant to you?
5: I hope I'm not remembering and I'm still active.
2: Right.
5: An active part of the community here, hopefully. I mean, 20 years. I might have kids in 20 years, so hopefully my kids are participants wherever.
1: Cool.
2: Yeah, well, I agree. I hope, like, I want to still be involved. I hope to, in, like, the music realm, I hope to still be, like, working with people here and, like Dan Fox. And, I don't know, I'm very inspired by, like, his recording process and, like, trying to learn a bunch from him and Corey, making music with him. I want to do that. But also, like teaching in sort of ways that Corey does. Like, right, I got a position at the ICA right now to teach writing and poetry in Boston Public Schools, and Boston Public School students, they come to the ICA, and working with young people, I think I needed it so much, because I benefited from, like, a place like Zoomix. And I don't know, I think it'd be great to be able to to with my experience, try to be there for young people who would need a space like this and try to make it an impactful place for them.
1: Yeah. Yeah, no, Zumix is a special place, and it sounds like it's been important to you guys in your lives, and I know you go on to do lots of other things. And, you know, just next door, I saw a group of seven-year-olds in the room next door, and, you know, they'll be here for a long time, too. So it's great to hear some of your experiences and share that with the community. And I want to thank you guys for coming in today. I know you've got busy lives, and taking the time to come here was fun, and I want to thank Brittany, our radio station manager, for helping us out here. And Manuela, you have the toughest job of everyone now. You get to pick the last tune. So, yeah, I know, right? It's an overwhelming responsibility. We can help you out if you want. If we have any more requests, you guys have other music?
2: I don't know. There's tons of great music that come out of Zumix, so I'd say anything that came out of here.
1: Manuela, you're gonna have to pick it.
3: Ah.
1: What do you got lined up?
4: Do you have another song, Nick? Check out.
2: I don't, if there's something in there, yeah, but.
3: Wow.
2: Yeah, whatever.
1: All right, Nick. We're going out with some Nick Jay then.
2: Sure.
3: We have Living On, What Is the Point, I Miss You, Mouth Music, Suck, Better Than This.
2: I like Miss You. Should we do that one?
5: Let's do it. Let's do Nick, it's a fun song. A show. All right. Tonight.
1: Thank you, everybody. We're going to leave to Nick Jay's Miss You.
2: Thank you.

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0: Good day, ladies and gentlemen. It's your boy Corey, and I'm here to tell you about nothing else but the hottest spot in East Boston. That's Zoomix, where we get our art and expression on all day and all night long. We got exactly what you need. Beats? 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Ways to get over writer's block? We got that. Rhymes and shows for you to perform and show what you got. We got all that and more. We got exactly what you're looking for here in East Boston.
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1: 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Welcome to the Expressions Discovery Series. This week's special guest, Greg Wilmot, CEO and Senior Vice President Stephen Snyder, East Boston Neighborhood Health Center, which has changed, but we'll discuss all of that in just a very few minutes. Stick around. What a great show we have for you today.
2: Don't answer the door or phone. Don't bother me about anything for the next 2 hours. I'm with Potter, feeling expression.

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Become one with reality. 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

0: I thought you'd like this piece. Deborah Debs opened the show with Something to Love. Right behind that, the great Brooke Benton. And Thank You, Pretty Baby. This is Chris Standring with the vocals of Mika Paris. And it's called No Explanation. Thank you for tuning in. What a show we have for you today. We have a gentleman that has worked vigorously throughout his career and now is the CEO of a new agency. Well, not new agency. It was East Boston Neighborhood Health Center, but they have changed. And today we're bringing in the new CEO, Greg Wilmot, along with Senior Vice President Stephen Snyder. Thank you for coming, and I appreciate you taking the time to be here.
1: Thank you.
2: Thanks, Tim. Pleasure.
1: Thank you. Thank you.
2: Pleasure to be here, Tim.
0: Let's get right to it. I know your time is valuable, and time is money. But I want to go right to Steve real quick to talk somewhat about the organization itself. You've been involved with the organization since 1987, I believe.
2: Yeah, I came to recently was known as the East Boston Neighborhood Health Center back in 1987, right out of college. We were a much smaller organization then. We had about 150 staff, and I was their first full-time recruiter and had the pleasure of hiring many, many staff over the years. We're at the extent now where we're up over 1,800 staff, so a lot obviously has happened in between. We're coming to here today at an interesting time where we've just recently became Neighbor Health. So we went through a pretty exhaustive rebrand over the last year, and literally this week launched our new name. So,
0: a name change.
2: Yes, a name change. Same great service, same great staff, same great health care, but a new name that we're really excited about.
0: Well, I mean, that goes good with the new neighborhood. I know the demographics of the neighborhood have changed somewhat. And how has that affected services in supporting of this urban community?
2: Yeah, I mean, I could speak to, my experience. East Boston and even our surrounding community, that's our service area, has always been super diverse. But what changed from when I first came here, very largely Italian community, and, over 20 years, became a much more diverse community. Predominantly Latino, but again, the diversity has always been a common thread. And I'd say, the other big change is just much more need for the services that we provide. So, again, when I first came here, we were servicing a portion of East Boston, but not so many of the other surrounding towns. Mm-hmm. Now we're one of the largest community health centers in the country. And servicing so many different areas, which is one of the reasons why, we came to the new name, wanted to really encompass all of our services in all of our towns, and pull them all together under one great new name. And I love it. We've been always about our neighbors and the neighborhoods that we serve. So being Neighbor Health now, I think, really sums it up really well for us.
0: Yeah, the neighborhood has changed somewhat, with East Boston being somewhat of a bedroom community. Because of its proximity to the downtown Boston area, you have a lot of young professionals moving in the area, and I know that has somewhat impacted. It would seem that you have more youth now, more children to service than you had in the past, I guess.
2: Yeah, for sure. I mean, we've always been, our pediatrics department, our family medicine department serves the large majority of children in East Boston, and now, in towns like Revere and Winthrop and Chelsea and Everett, we're seeing tons of kids. The new changing demographic, certainly with some of the gentrification in East Boston, has been interesting. What we always love to say is it doesn't matter whether you're living in one of those million-dollar condos or, you've been living in an apartment here for 30 years, you're going to get the same great care if you come to Neighbor Health. So we're proud of that. I think what keeps us a community health center is our focus on the needs of the vast community here, and that's an underserved community. That's something that we're always paying attention to, who's living in our surrounding community and making sure our services reflect their needs.
0: I know one of the most important things that I've noticed about the community at large here, that they look forward to the quality services that are available locally to them, where they don't have to run all the way into Boston to get services or run all the way to other cities, because you have everything that they need right here in your organization.
2: Sure, Tim. Yeah, I mean, the history of the health center at large was about that East Boston, very geographically isolated. You know, you didn't want to be stuck in the tunnel with chest pain, right? So, you know, that's really important. People don't want to have to go far to see their providers. And, you know, our services have been focused, and that's why we're spreading our wings and making sure we're in the towns where our people come from. I can speak to it very personally. My parents became members of our PACE program, which services the elderly in our community. They used to have to run around all over Boston to doctor's appointments, and I used to have to go pick up all their prescriptions all over downtown Boston, and it was a nightmare when they came into the PACE program, all their services together under one roof. It was, for me, it was like an incredible relief. So that's, you know, that's what we're here for in terms of the community, make it, not only is it high quality care, but convenient care.
1: Yeah. Now, okay. I'd love to say one of the things that's been great that the health center's been able to do as well is it is convenient. It is high quality. We had one of our best performing years on quality last year with multiple awards for the work that our team does. But we also provide healthcare in the preferred language of our patients. So we did last year over 40 different languages that we provided care in. And so that speaks to the diversity of

0: So that does a lot of that covers you as far as going out and trying to identify employees.
1: Yeah. It's, you know, and it, again, not dramatically different. When I first came here, what's different was the language requirement. In 1987, most of our staff spoke Italian and had to speak Italian. We weren't fortunate at that time to have a Department of Medical interpreters, right? So we would grab somebody who spoke Italian, not the best way to deliver healthcare. You know, now we've seen what it takes to provide that kind of quality care. So, you know, a lot of our staff, you know, have to speak Spanish and other languages. As Greg said, you know, we're on a weekly basis, there's at least 14 different languages that mostly that we're interpreting in, but over 40 in total. And I know that's been frustrating for the community. Like, why do I have to speak Spanish to get this job? Because look who our patients are.
0: Your clientele.
1: In 20 years, I can't even tell you what those language requirements might be. But we know and we've learned to get good quality care, you know, we need to speak the language that our patients are speaking. As you said, the culture is so important.
0: That's pretty amazing, too, that you're able to adhere to the needs of the community at large. That just goes to show how much work you guys have put in to making this work. I want to just touch base on staffing, since you're in doing all the staffing and following all the guidelines. Has staffing and funding issues been a problem since the pandemic?
1: Yeah, I would say it's the pandemic exacerbated. You know, a lot of people left healthcare. I would say staffing has been a challenge my whole career. I mean, healthcare is we live in Boston. It's a mecca for healthcare. So, we've always done well with it. It's how we've grown from those 150 employees to 1,800 employees. But I would say since the pandemic, there's been more challenges. People have left healthcare. Others have refocused on what their priorities are and may not want to work full time anymore. So it's added challenges to it. We hired over 350 people last year, so we're still doing a lot of hiring. But you know, with a lot of our growth goals, we need to continue to do that and be focused. It's been interesting. I think that I've noticed a lot of changes with some of the newer workforce in terms of their expectations. Never had so many people like not show up for an interview before, and not even call. Like, what's up with that? Taking some getting used to, but we've got, you know, a great team at the health center and we've got a great reputation. It's important for us to continue to grow and be able to hire people, because one of our biggest challenges these days is access to care, and we need a really good staff and a large staff to be able to serve all the patients that are coming to us.
0: Now, I want to just touch with both of you. What do you feel are some of the projected concerns around services and community programs and funding as well for the health service? What are some of the pitfalls that you run into now as opposed that you ran into 10, 15 years ago?
1: Yeah, and I'll let Greg speak to a lot of this, but I would tell you that, again, with my history specific, you know, to being at the health center, it's always been a challenge. You know, when you're providing services to people regardless of whether they can pay for their care, that's a challenging mission. I think Zoomix can relate to that, right?
0: Yes,
1: most of your services are free. So that, you know, that's always been a challenge. I think, you know, when we think about providing the quality that we want to do, that comes at a price. A good example, we have a Department of Medical Interpreters that we just talked about.
0: Yes.
1: We do hundreds of thousands of interpretations every year. Do you know how much we can bill for those interpreters? Zippo, right? It's not, yeah. So you think about the challenges that we have. There's a lot of financial challenges in terms of the reimbursement for the kind of work that we do. And I think in particular, you know, it's not just us, it's every community health center and healthcare in general right now. There's a lot of systems issues that need to get addressed. And again, our mission, we're treating people regardless of whether they can afford their care.
0: That means that you're treating people even though you can't bill for those services. You're just treating them because they need treatment.
1: Sure.
2: Absolutely.
1: Sure.
2: Yeah. And I think the right now, if you were to call to schedule a primary care appointment with your provider, it's going to be some time for a routine physical exam. You know, if some of us are seeing wait times, as long as 12 months or more. We have at the East Boston Neighborhood Health Center, now NeighborHealth,

0: have really focused on how do we make sure we have access. And so we focus on making sure that our patients can get in sooner than that, and that's been really important. So that, but that is a challenge. Primary care across the state, across the country, has become increasingly challenging to provide good access. Emergency care in the city of Boston, if you are going to an emergency department, folks will remember earlier this year there were some wait times, 10 hours. You know, we heard extreme cases, 24 hours at ED in the South Shore. And for us, we pride ourselves on providing access to emergency care. We're the only satellite emergency facility in the state. So we actually have an ED here in East Boston. It's not attached to a inpatient hospital. It's the only ED of its kind in the state of Massachusetts. And we had 45,000 emergency department visits last year.
1: 45,000?
0: 45,000, which is the fourth busiest emergency department in the city of Boston. And so for us, having that access point in our city is so important. But that has been a challenge across the city. So we have that here in the community, and our wait times are not 10 hours. They're 2 hours. It's 1 hour. We have really focused on making sure our communities have access. Behavioral health has emerged as an increased challenge. It's been in our community, which is largely black and brown, there's a lot of stigma around getting behavioral health services. And so we've been able to, because we have this great relationship with our communities, to get people in to get the care they need. And we opened last year a behavioral health urgent care service. So if you have an urgent need for behavioral health care, you can walk in same day into our health center and get that care. That is a very unique access point in healthcare, but we have that here in this community.
1: That's unusual as well.
0: It is very much atypical, but what we know is that when you're in need, an emergency department isn't always the best place to get behavioral healthcare. And so we opened up this state-of-the-art facility that is really designed to meet that need. So that's really what the health center has been doing, is, you know, listening to our community, working with our community, our board of directors at the health center, our patients and members of the community. And so they can work with us to make sure that we're responding timely to really meet those needs.
1: That is unusual because indicatively, I think there was a statistic I read not too long ago that said the average wait time in an ER in Massachusetts was 6 to 10 hours. Average.
2: Right.
0: That's correct.
1: That's horrendous. You go in with heart palpitations and you have to sit for 6 hours before you're even seen. So I actually salute you gentlemen for doing a great job in ensuring that your clients can get in and get the services they need while they're still alive.
2: That's the goal for sure.
0: That's always the goal.
1: Well, what we're going to do, I'm going to take a break real quick, and then I want to come back and talk some more with the new CEO, Greg Willman, and talk about him specifically. Let's talk about what motivates you, what drives you, and what made you decide to take on this challenge.
0: Wonderful. Look forward to it.
1: We'll be right back just after these.

In the background, I know you will love this. This is from the Bob James Trio. Feel Like Making Love. As we go into our second set this week, the Passion Express Lounge, your second set of expressions with Potter. We opened the show in our jump-off set with Something to Love with Deborah Debs, followed it up with Brooke Benton, Thank You, Pretty Baby, and then I did Chris Standring in the vocals of the lovely Mika Paris, No Explanations. We had a few questions, and I came in with Richard Bona and John Legend, Please Don't Stop. Here's your lineup for your second set. Before we get back to more great questions with our excellent guests today, after Bob James, I got something from Natalie Cole, La Costa. Then I'm going to follow that up with Shaboozy and a bar song, Everybody's Tipsy. Then we're going to come back and take a closer look at the new CEO, Greg Willman, and talk about what motivates him, where he's from, and how he feels. Stick around, folks. We got a great show for you today. Don't forget, these are expressions in your expression session. And I'm Potter.

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1: Speaking of experiencing expressions, we are back with our special guest today, Greg Wilmot, along with Steve Snyder from It's Not Neighborhood Healthcare or East Boston Healthcare anymore. It's a new name. What is
2: Neighbor
1: it?
2: Health.
1: Neighbor Health. That's simple.
2: Right. Much simpler. For years, I was watching people stumble through East Boston Neighborhood Health Center and get it wrong about, I don't know, Greg, 80% of the time when we're out in public. So it'll get a lot easier. Neighbor Health.
1: Well, hopefully it'll get easier for me during this broadcast. I won't get too tongue-tied. So I want to go right to it because folks want to know, who is Greg Wilmot, the new CEO? I was going to say executive director, but he's the CEO. Let me get that correct. And Greg, just give me a little information. Your growing up, your childhood, background, schools, family info. We definitely want to do shout outs to the family. So just take the time and go with the flow, brother.
3: Hey, I appreciate it. And I was telling Tim, you know, I don't often get a chance to talk about my story and kind of talk about where, you know, kind of where I come from. And so I appreciate the space to do that. You know, but I am a proud Bostonian, you know, grew up in this city, worked in this city, educated in this city, met my wife in this city, raised my children in this community. So I think I always kind of talk about myself as a proud Bostonian first. But, yeah, you know, kind of born in the 70s and have had the great privilege to see our city evolve over the last several decades. And just really proud of a lot of the things that we're doing and to see the communities, you know, evolving. Yeah, but a lot of faces that I've known for decades continuing to be members of this community and thrive. And so about me, I'm as I mentioned, here in Boston, but my family, my wife, I'll just talk kind of almost backwards because it's, you know, what I care so much about. But my wife of, it'll be, it was 19 years. It's a couple weeks ago.
1: Don't mess that up, please.
3: Yeah, God. No, I got it right. She's listening. So, yeah, 19 years. But we've been together 25 years. And, you know, I think what's been really cool about that is I met her in my as a teenager, and we've been able to kind of experience life together and see this city evolve together. And our two daughters, you know, who are teenagers, teenage girls, it's they've come to really enjoy the city now, and they're always looking to go out and, you know, have different experiences here in Boston. And it's really cool that, you know, we have those great opportunities here in the city of Boston.
1: Well, mention the names. You got to shout out them.
3: Yeah. So I last time I did an interview like this, I didn't mention one of my daughters by name. I just said my daughters, and she let me know it. So my two daughters, Ava and Romina, you know, are 14 and 13. And yeah, I think we definitely have a good time.
1: Ava and Romina.
3: Yes.
1: Hi.
3: So we have a great time. But and my wife Romina as well. But you know, my wife, I think my earliest experiences in East Boston, my wife is from Honduras originally, immigrated to this country as a teenager from Honduras. Used to do a lot of volunteer work in East Boston specifically. She was an immigrant and had an experience that she felt she wanted to improve the experience of other folks that were coming into the country and getting their bearings and getting settled. And so she did a lot of volunteer work to really help improve how folks from Central America were getting, you know, kind of getting settled here in Boston, and continues to do a ton of work, in our, this community and others. But I mentioned it just, I'm from the south side of Boston, South Shore. And so you don't typically come through the tunnel, you know, all the time and vice versa. But she kind of introduced me to this East Boston community, you know, some, you know, decades ago, because of her volunteerism out here. And so, really cool to be out here working now, as a professional.
1: Yeah, I know that, we had talked about, you had been with Neighborhood Health long before you became the CEO.
3: Yeah, I just celebrated my 7-year anniversary as an employee of the health center, and I've been the CEO for 2.5 years.
1: Yes, sir.
3: And it's been just a great organization. Stephen was talking about it earlier, the diversity of the organization, the commitment to community, the way the entire organization, there's a thread across the entire organization that connects all of us, which is our deep passion and commitment for community. And so that is what has really made it great to lead here, but to be a part of this team has been great.
1: Yeah, I noticed that in your discussion of family, you grew up in the area, so your parents are here as well.
3: Yeah, my parents are here. My mother immigrated here in the 70s to Boston from Jamaica. So we're island folks. I was born here, but the majority of my family are immigrants from the islands. And, we came into the city of Boston, she came into the city of Boston, but we were raised every Boston area neighborhood, Roxbury, Mattapan, High Park. We've kind of been, Dorchester, several, communities, at one point or another, but ultimately landed in the South Shore. So I went to middle school and high school in Stoughton, Mass. Stoughton, Mass. And then had the opportunity to go to Boston College for my undergraduate degree, and went on to stay here in Boston for my MBA at Northeastern, but have worked, volunteered, educated here in the city. But my parents are here. My wife's family is here, and so yeah, we're pretty thick here in Boston.
1: Well, shout out to your parents and her parents while you're here. By name, so they'll know. I know they're listening.
3: That they'll know that we're shouting out. Now, my mother Pauline, my stepfather William, and this the list is too long, so you're going to get me in trouble now. So you mentioned everybody, not me. So shout out to everybody in the clan. I think the city has been, I mentioned some of the pieces about this city and my experiences here, because I do love this city. The city has been a blessing to me, just providing me with the personal and professional experiences, academic experiences, to be able to give back, and be able to have an impact on improving the experience and, of others and the conditions of our city. So it's been a true blessing.
1: So I wanted to ask you, in looking at your history, I see you originally majored in psychology.
3: Did.
1: Well, what made you this? Where did that come from?
3: Let me see. I'm going to tell this story, but you got to be honest. So when I went to Boston College, I went there as a pre-med major, and so I was a good student. I would say I was an exceptional student. I think in some of those early years, you're getting settled, trying to figure things out. It was organic chemistry. It was organic chemistry that put an end to my, my pre-med aspirations. And so I actually, with some mentorship and discussion around, other opportunities to, continue to, figure out how to help people. I found myself learning about the psychology major, and went on to study it and was able to really lean in that major. And as I was graduating, I had intended to go back to school for clinical psychology and be a clinician, but had been working in healthcare at that point. I'd been working for one of the larger insurance companies in the state. And had really started getting interested in this idea of the healthcare system, because when you spend some time around it, there's just so many challenges that, you think that, well, how come we don't do this differently? How come we don't do it better? It got me thinking about that, and I found my way to business school instead. Mm-hmm. But it has been having that background in was studying that major and just working in healthcare and studying business, bringing those worlds together in a way to try to, how do we really improve our system to serve people better?
1: And the logistics around that is so overwhelming, because you're dealing not only with individuals and their needs for healthcare, but with the system itself in trying to alleviate some of the roadblocks in the system so people can have access to better healthcare.
3: Absolutely.
1: So it's challenging. I just wanted to know where that came from. You know, you start out in psychology and then next thing you're a community leader.
3: Yeah, in truth, it started out with, you know, my family was a very strong appreciation for volunteerism. So throughout high school, into college, into now, I volunteer my time pretty readily in the community. I'm on a number of nonprofit boards now, have been for decades. It's an important part of my just personal interest, but also my family. All of us volunteer. My wife is a part of different boards and has been from the time that I met her, as I mentioned earlier. So it's been an important staple in our family, and that kind of just having the personal roots in the community, as well as giving back to the community in various ways, it gives you an appreciation of how do we just kind of make things better for members of our community. I've been so blessed to be able to do that professionally as well, as part of my, you know, that's what I do every day, is trying to work through these challenges and opportunities to improve the quality of healthcare, access to healthcare, the experience that our patients have, the experience that our healthcare workers have. And so that has been really important to me, and I'm just privileged to be able to do that every day.
1: That's a beauty, that you're actually looking at loyalty from the top down as well as from the bottom up. You give loyalty to your employees as well as they have loyalty for you and the agency, which is a beautiful thing, because a lot of places you don't have that.
3: Yeah, and Stephen will appreciate it. Stephen leads our HR department, among other things, at the health center. And, you know, it is a true focus of the organization, is how do we continue to make sure we're taking care of our people so that they can take care of people and take care of each other. And so we've been awarded 9 times in the last 10 years as a top workplace in Massachusetts, and one of the top workplaces in the country, with the Boston Globe's top workplaces award. So 9 times in the last 10 years, and it's an area of focus for us. It's a priority. You know, healthcare is hard. On any given day, it's a hard job. But during the pandemic, you know, our healthcare workers were, you know, I always describe it as they were running a marathon at a sprinter's pace, and working very hard. So there's a lot of just challenge of just burnout, you know, just for any of us. Any of us can be, you know, great at a thing, but when you're running hard for a long time, you know, you just need those opportunities to kind of pause and recharge. And so we try to create those opportunities for our staff so that they can be, you know, the best version of themselves to take care of our community.
1: One of the greatest challenges, I think, in something Steve said earlier, was you're not only dealing with health care, but you're also dealing with mental health care, which is a totally different animal and adds so many variations of problems or difficulties in managing the health care system. How has that impacted you?
3: Yeah, so there, you know, there are stats. I'll share this, but you know, if you were to take two people that have the same kind of medical conditions, pick a complex chronic disease, the person with a behavioral health need is going to have far more visits to the emergency department. They're going to have far more, you know, challenges adhering to medications. They're going to cost the healthcare system 3 times as much just because their behavioral health need is not being supported. So you have to really treat the whole person And not just the, you know, behavioral health and physical health. You also have to be thinking about other social determinants of health, as they call them, or health-related social needs. You know, just economic needs, food and nutritional needs, housing. You know, your job and your finances, all of those things come together to impact your health and your well-being. And so the health center has really worked hard to provide those services, as well as partner with our various community partners to really create a more connected system that allows us to be thinking about the whole person or the whole family. And that is really critical to everyone's well-being.
1: That's a great segue, excellent segue, because in reading your background, oh my goodness, I couldn't fit it all in. There was so much. But I want you to just take a few moments and just touch on some of the acknowledgments, awards, some of the boards that you're participating in, the ones that... Well, I mean, my goodness, you have a great impact on all of these, but if you could just talk about a few of them, because I know you've received a lot of minority community awards, as well as acknowledgments from boards and your multiple board positions. I don't know how you do it. You're the CEO of an organization, and you sit on, like, 50 different boards.
3: So it is. I would say it is important. In order for me to do my day job, that I remain connected to other parts of the work, you know, so.
1: And the community.
3: In the community. So you need to have that ongoing connection. Beyond that, personally, it matters to me deeply to stay active and engaged in the community, and so, as I said, I've kind of gotten used to being involved in that way, just from my early career, but it is really it's just so important to me that, you know, you give back in all the different ways that you can, because to who much is given, much is required. And I do think it's really important to make volunteerism critical, you know, as an important part of your journey. And so it has been for me. Of course, there are times where you got conflicts and other things that you're trying to juggle. So I can't say I juggle it all perfectly, but I do make an effort to juggle as much as I can as it relates to family, community, and the work that I do every day.
1: Greg, I want you to know you're modest as hell. Okay? Let's just take a look here. I've got a laundry list, all right? And you didn't even touch on any of those. He's so modest. But I'm looking right now. You served under Deval Patrick, Governor Deval Patrick, on the Executive Office of Health and Human Services. You were a senior advisor and secretary, leading the strategy. You were at Blue Cross and Blue Shield. You have received the YMCA Achievers Award, the Boston Business Journal's 40 Under 40 Award. You received the Massachusetts Black and Latino Legislative Caucus Black Excellence on the Hill Award. I mean, these are just a few. There's a laundry list here. Boston Business Journal, the Patrick Hughes Award for Social Justice. I mean, you didn't mention any of those. You just...
3: So I'd love to. I'd say, you know, this is maybe the I think for all of us, you know, kind of a little humility to it. But I would say it's almost just being privileged to be in a position where you can have an impact on something that's important to you. And so I would say some of those awards are a reflection of a team effort. So I think, you know, none of us do this work alone. We need good partners, good teammates. I have an amazing leadership team that has allowed me to lead the work of the health center, but also for us to bring priority and emphasis to issues that we know to be important to our patients. And so when you think about, I had the last Walk for Hunger, had a chance to present alongside Project Bread and Erin McAleer and her team there and the great work that they do. And so the Patrick Hughes Award for Social Justice, Patrick Hughes had started Project Bread and started the Walk for Hunger, bringing advocacy to food insecurity and how important it was to address food insecurity. We know that intuitively that that is an issue, but as a healthcare organization, if you can't access food, you're not thinking about the next thing or the next, you know, the other, you know, preventative healthcare. You're thinking about your next meal. And so
4: survival.
3: You're thinking about survival. And so until we, you know, really get at those issues, it's really hard for us to do all the other important work that we need to do to improve people's health and wellness. So I think that award was a reflection of just, you know, my certainly, you know, decades of commitment to the issue of food, you know, nutrition equity, as I'll call it. But I think the health center has also partnered up with some great institutions to bring attention to these important issues. And so, you know, so those awards are tremendous. I think, you know, very proud and privileged and humbled, quite frankly, to have had some of the career experiences I've had and the opportunity to contribute to this community. Working in the state, you know, I worked in the Patrick administration, as you mentioned, as director of strategy and senior advisor to the Health and Human Services Secretary, and learned so much about the systems of healthcare and human services in our state, but had a real great opportunity to learn from the governor, to learn from the various leaders across the Commonwealth, who were all working toward how do we improve, you know, how these systems work for people across our state. And so, you know, very, very privileged to have had these opportunities to really learn, grow, but also at the end of the day, contribute and have impact on communities and on people that live in our communities.
1: You know, the modesty of you, I can tell, is going to impact the growth of neighborhood health in the future because of the fact that you are so focused on the community and the work and the service that you're doing that you didn't even mention yourself. Oh, my goodness. And you can believe that I've had some guests in here that go on and on about how great they are, and you didn't even want to mention it. So I'm going to do it for you. I mean, there's a ton of other things on his list too, folks. Boston Public Health Commission. I mean, oh my goodness. Board of Trustees for Boston Medical Center Health Systems. I mean, PACE. There's all kinds of things that you never even mentioned because of the fact that you're focused, and I truly believe this, is on making and developing better services for your organization and the community at large.
3: In the community, yeah. And I appreciate you now reading those pieces. I don't often reflect on some of it. I think but the point is absolutely true. We are laser focused on how do we continue to uplift our communities? How do we continue to partner and collaborate and be a good neighbor, so to speak, with our communities so that we can be better stewards of the amazing mission that we're responsible for, which is to provide exceptional care to everyone without exception. I appreciate that.
1: I appreciate it. That's excellent, my friend. And hopefully the folks that are listening will tune in and figure out that neighbor health is the place to be.
3: Okay. Indeed.
1: Thank you, Steve. And what I'm going to do is I'm going to take a break. We got to pay the bills. And then we're going to come right back with much more from our special guest, Steve Snyder, and the new CEO, Greg Wilmot, right here on Expressions.
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1: 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You gotta love it. Gotta love it. In the background, as I break you into your third set, your excitement set for Expressions this week, this is Too Marvelous for Words from Wynton Kelly and J.J. Johnson Quartet. I get Full of Smoke right behind this with Christian and Sweet Side, which is live at the Regent Theater in downtown L.A. with Raquel Rodriguez. And then we're going to be back with more of the CEO, Greg Willman, and talk about him and about what he's doing and how he likes to do it. Stick around, people. We got Steve Snyder and Greg Willman right in the studio with much more.

0: But let us leave these two young men to sit and reflect on the fate of the world. For life as we know it, my brother, must go on. And so the hustlers continue to hustle, and the players continue to play.
1: Hey, hey, what's up, y'all?
2: Hey, what's up?
3: I'll get out of here, man.
1: Yeah?
3: Yeah, you can
1: do it. Well, you on your way, too?
3: What's up to that?
1: We heard this coming. Yeah. Nah, I was just up on the air myself, man. What happened up there?
3: What? No foxes?
1: I was running around.
3: That's cool.

0: kind of cool.
1: Hey, where you going? What's up? Kristen, baby, check it out.
0: Come over here, baby.
2: Slow down, baby, you're tripping.
3: You are now sharing expressions with Potter.

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2: Back by popular demand in the studio with Steve Snyder and the illustrious Greg Wilmot. And Greg, we're getting back to you with more questions, and here's a good one. You're going to love this. What advice from your past has the most impact in your development? Who, what, where, when, how? What from your past motivated you?
3: So that is a great question. A great question to reflect on. Because there's a lot, every day we draw on the experiences of our past, but when I reflect, honestly, I think about kind of growing up. I grew up in a single parent home with my mom, and my brother, who also, is in this city, has, done a lot to, contribute to the city, Damien Wilmot. I think growing up, the three of us, and I think seeing how my mother worked as a single mom, there was a season, I say season, but it was years, where she was working two jobs, one during the day, 9 to 5, and in the evening, she would come home, drop her stuff off, change, make sure we had, food to eat, and then head out for her night job, which was at a local factory, and she would do that until 11 o'clock at night. And she did this for years, and this was every day. She worked 7 days a week.
2: Wow.
3: Doing this to afford us the things we needed as a family. And so I draw a lot of lessons from that, her grind, and her, just commitment to providing, as a single mom. And, we grew our family and she remarried but the grind is always there, right? You always have that in the back of your mind of, am I doing enough to take care of the people that I need to take care of? And for me, that is, informs a lot of how I think about just, am I doing enough? Am I, and it's, the answer to that is no, you got to do more, if I'm being honest. And so, what's great is that,

0: think that's probably the big experience as a kid, just watching that, living that. That's not a unique experience. Certainly for folks that have grown up, in kind of humble families. But it shapes you, and I think it shapes many folks in various ways. But that was always something that has been important to me, And we joke like in the islands about Jamaicans and that we usually have a lot of jobs.
1: We work many jobs, man.
0: That was like a real thing in our family in that particular case. But that has definitely been impactful to me in this idea of giving back. So those two things, I think, are lessons that matter deeply to my motivations every day, and I lean on those experiences often.
1: Well, they say the apple doesn't fall too far from the tree.
0: Yeah.
1: And I can tell that the family upbringing that you have had has instilled this work ethic that you are deeply indulged in. Like you said, it is a joke that actually the Wayans brothers used to do that on In Living Color. You just have two jobs, man, you lazy bum.
0: But I remember watching that in the 90s, In Living Color. But yeah, those lessons, those are lessons for many families, many people, unfortunately have that, kind of through adversity, learn a great deal. But it is a great teacher.
1: And I know you don't like to talk about your activities and what you're involved in and how much work you actually do, but Steve dropped one on me when we were off camera. What are you doing tonight and tomorrow?
0: So tonight's actually a great night because every year the Mass League of Community Health Centers holds an event where they pull health center leaders together and health center kind of advocates, community health advocates together, and we're getting together tonight to celebrate community health and continue to bring awareness and advocacy to the important work that's done, not just at our health center, but health centers across the state of Massachusetts. And so tonight is definitely a more fun affair, for sure, because we're more attending an event with my colleagues across the state. Tomorrow is actually going to be a lot of fun. So tomorrow, the East Boston Neighborhood Health Center, now known as Neighbor Health, is hosting its annual Let's Get Moving 5K run. And so that's going to be here in the East Boston community. And the Let's Get Moving program is pretty cool because it's really all about physical activity and how, when we try to get young people kind of engaged in exercise and physical activity early because of just how impactful it is to shaping your overall health and well-being. And it's therapeutic once you kind of get into a great routine. And then that's complemented with, nutritional counseling and we connect, families and kids to other services that are at the health center. But that 5K is going to be fun. I'm not running it. And I was trying to figure out the excuse as to why. The reality is, I was thinking of different, I was joking about it yesterday with one of our colleagues at the health center, and I was like, I really don't have a lot of great excuses other than I just have not run enough to go out and run. But I am going to be, for those that are participating, I'll be at the finish line. I'll be cheering on folks, but it's exciting when you see the number of folks. I think we have... Is it over 500
2: people?
0: Yeah,
2: a few hundred guests.
0: So we have several hundred folks that are going to come to East Boston and do that 5K. But it is great to see a lot of young faces, happy, smiling, and running. And when we had done this right after the pandemic, when we hadn't been together as a community, the energy is just great. I think everything after the pandemic, when you get a lot of folks together safely to just be around each other, that energy is really infectious, and so I'm excited about it. It's probably the wrong word to use, infectious, but I'm excited for us to get together to have that shared fun and experience together tomorrow morning. And so
1: it's a positive.
0: Yeah, it's fun. Yeah, so those are some fun things. We got some things coming up next week as well. Like so when Stephen talks about like our days, it's like they're eclectic days because you're doing so many different things. But we're hosting our annual Neighbor Health, formerly East Boston Neighbor Health Center, is hosting its annual Art of Healthcare event next week, which we're all like working really hard to prepare for. But we're hosting that, and this is for like Bostonians that haven't experienced this, but we're hosting it at the Museum of Fine Arts.
1: Excellent.
0: And if you, you know, it was really important for us to really acknowledge the importance of art and how that actually can be therapeutic for folks. And, you know, I think one thing that's also true, particularly for Black and Brown people in this country, is that sometimes we don't always get to tell our stories in traditional ways. So when we're telling our stories, they're told through art. You know, they're told through music. They're told through, you know, various ways of expression. And so that ability to tell stories is also important for us to recognize that as part of the health and wellness of people, being able to tell your story. And art is often the way that we do it.
1: Tell and share
0: exactly,
1: your story.
0: Exactly. Yeah.
1: So I just wanted to ask, it's a 5K, right?
0: It is a 5K. But it was fun. You can walk it. You don't have to run it. You can run. Mm-hmm. You can walk. It's just meant to really get everyone out to get moving.
2: Yeah, if anyone wants to show up, Memorial Park tomorrow in East Boston, registration around 9 a.m. As Greg said, you don't have to run it. You want to walk it. A lot of families do it together. So there'll be some serious runners out up front, but people could come out and just have a really good time.
1: Yeah. I know, Steve, you've done our walk for music. Are you going to do it tomorrow?
2: Yeah, I'll be there. Like Greg, I'm probably not going to run it, but I'm going to maybe go with my dogs and walk it a little bit and celebrate with everybody. We have a lot of staff attending, so I really love that part of it, and you know, mixing with all of our community and patients is just a great day. So yeah, for sure, I'll be there.
1: Yes, that should be excellent. So what I want to do is, real quick, I get one quick question, and then I want to go to a break and come back with and let you off the hook with a major question. But the question right here, if you could travel back in time, say you had the ability like Mr. Peabody and Sherman, if you could travel back in time, what advice would you give your future self?
0: I'll answer this. This is, you know, kind of just a very kind of probably deeply personal. I'll share this. This is like for everybody. You know, people know this. You know this you personally. You know this from your friends and family. But you know, I would say that you know. Some groups manage stress well, right? So I look at, I was talking about my mom, and I was, you know, talking about kind of some of the things that I spend my time doing and what can be overwhelming. But what is true is you can break. You can be overwhelmed. And I had a family member that passed after, like, just high stress a few years, family member. And it really was a reminder about that, you know, when you need help to get it, and to seek out, support when you need that support. And so my younger self, what would I, you know, go back in time? I would be spreading that message all the time. You know, the importance of, taking a moment, taking a beat, trying to recharge, trying to make sure you're taking care of your mental health, your physical health. It's so important as you get older. Aging, you mentioned 40 under 40. I'm not under 40 anymore.
2: You got to give back his award.
0: You have to give that one back. But, you know, my younger self would, to take care of yourself, that's going to give you the opportunity to be the best version of yourself for everyone else that depends on you. And so that would be my advice. Continue to practice self-care. Think about ways to de-stress, reset, get help. And seek help from others and lean on those supports when you need them because, you know, we do break and all of us need that support.
1: And it sounds like you're saying exactly in order to take care of others, you must take care of yourself.
0: Indeed.
1: So we're going to come right back with some more. I got another question for Steve, and then one great question for you. But we'll be right back after this. Thanks for tuning in. This is Expressions. You're in your Expressions session. This is Expressions Discovery Series with Potter.

0: There's a little something I thought you'd like. That is from Cleveland Jones and Ahmed Soror. It's called Sensitive. Prior to that, you heard Steve Bach and a classic, Wichita Lineman. Brainlock, Wichita Lineman. Glenn Campbell. Oh, man. The original was Glenn Campbell. And last but not least, here we are back again, your favorite place and mine, with our two special guests today, CEO Greg Wilmot, and of course, our good friend Steve Snyder. And here's a good one for you, and I'm going to let you off the hook after this. You'll be off the expressions hook, my friend. But I need to know, and everybody wants to know, what is the one thing during this or any interview that you've had, what's the one thing you wish you would have been asked? What confidentially have you never had a chance to remark on?
1: That's a great, great, great question. I think, you know, one of the things I sometimes when I'm interviewing, you know, as the CEO of the health center, is to kind of be asked kind of more about the folks that live the work, is alongside with me. I have the great privilege to be, the CEO of an organization that employs nearly 2,000 people. And I've shared this earlier. Those 2,000 people all have similar passions and interests as my own and have their own passions and interests. But every person has a commitment to provide care and service to our community, that shared piece. So just having the opportunity, to be honest, to say thank you to my teams, my colleagues that work with me, that partner with me to do the important work that we've been called to do. I'm not sure what that question is, but the answer is thank you to the teams at Neighbor Health, formerly East Boston Neighborhood Health Center.
0: Excellent. Now, before I let you off totally, I want to make sure that you do shout-outs to family, friends, colleagues, because I know they're going to hit you up. You didn't even mention me.
1: Yeah. this is like the setup of but you know who I'm talking about. You know who I'm speaking to. Shout out to you. You know who you are.
0: Oh, that was definitely political.
2: I learned a few things along the way.
0: That was politically correct. But thank you so much, Greg.
1: Yeah, I can't thank you enough.
0: It was a pleasure to have you here.
1: Thank you.
0: Now, Steve, I just want to touch base with you because you are a good friend of Zoomix. Can you give me information, or if anyone is out there interested in finding out more about neighborhood health or neighbor health, if they want to come in, if they want to find out about different things, how would they do that?
2: Sure. Well, first, worth probably just repeating, we never close, so we have an emergency department that's open 24/7, 365. So people need care, they can show there. We have our new behavioral health urgent care unit, so whether it's medical issues or whether they have mental health issues, we're there for you. I think for, you know, whether someone's looking for care or looking for jobs or looking to help support us, the best place to go is our website, neighborhealth.com. That's going to give you a ton of information about how to access our services. Again, you know, wearing my human resources hat, I got to say, if you're looking for a job, we got jobs. So that's another place. And if you're looking to support us, you know, the health center continues to need the support of the community that we serve. So that's a good place to start. And we got, you know, lots going on. Greg mentioned our 5K tomorrow. If you're listening and you feel like getting up tomorrow, we just checked the weather. It's going to be really nice. You can show up at Memorial Park at 9 a.m. tomorrow. Not too late to buy tickets to our reception. That's next Wednesday, the Art of Health. So you can also find that online. And of course, they can call the health center. And, you know, we're in the midst of it's super important. We've got this rebrand and we became, have a new name, Neighbor Health, and we're celebrating that and, you know, reminding people in the community that we're the same organization providing the same great services with a new name. They can, 617-569-5800. It's been a long time since I dialed that number, but you can certainly call the health center. If you hear Neighbor Health, don't be confused. Formerly known, we're going to continue to say formerly known as the East Boston Neighbor Health Center, but hopefully we don't have to do that forever. People will know us and they'll know our new name. They'll understand that Neighbor Health is there for them as our neighbors. So I would say certainly any one of those options, but we appreciate the time spent with you today, Tim. Mm-hmm. Good partners of ZoomX in doing what we all do to make this community as best as it can be. So appreciate the time today.
0: Yeah. Give us that phone number one more time.
2: 617-569-5800.
0: And I am so appreciative of you guys coming in. I mean, this is amazing because you find out something new every day. And I found out that not just behavioral health, you can get all kind of help at the center. I mean, all over the board, because, again, right now, one of the toughest things to do is to find a mesh of full health care service, mental and health care services. And it seems like that you guys are on the precipices of actually making this a reality. And there's not a lot of agencies or organizations out there that do both. And Lord knows we need both right now in our communities.
2: Sure.
0: So thank you both gentlemen for coming in. I really appreciate it. But now I have to return everyone to the reality of their life as I conclude another magical musical expression session. I truly hope the small taste of bliss that I give you each week will carry you safely until the next time we meet. Please remember, it's so very important. Our service to mankind is the rent that we pay for our room here on earth. Please pay your tab back, baby. I promise it will profit you as much as it does others. Until the next time, these are expressions. Next guest, Russ Robar, renowned musician and founder of the Medford Music Festival. Gentlemen, again, thank you so much for coming in. I appreciate it. Anything else you guys want to holler out or...
2: No, you told us we got to get back to reality now. So it's waiting across the street in Maverick Square. So.
1: A big thank you, Tim, for having us, and a big thank you to ZoomX for the great work that you do.
0: Well, thank you for the great work that you are doing and continue to do, the both of you, and the 2,000-plus employees that are still growing at Neighbor Health. Thank you very much. Until the meantime, until the next time, I love you all. Peace.
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This is Tom Curry, and you're tuned in to Jazz from the Top on Zoomix Radio. Am I glad to get back on the air? We're presently in unknown territory with this pandemic, and I'm doing this show from home, where I've been shut in since sometime in March. It seems like forever. As you know, Zoomix is closed due to the fact that it is actually an after-school program that teaches the performing arts to the school children of Boston and the surrounding area. In accordance with the City of Boston School Department, as they shut down, we had to shut down as well. We're trying to open up Zoomix Radio, but I'll be doing new shows from home until we do. We'll eventually get through this disaster, but I'm afraid only when we actually have a vaccine. Our show this week is going to feature two groups of musicians who teamed up to record together for a number of sessions. One group actually went on the road for several years, and that was the Jazz Tet. It featured Art Farmer on trumpet and Benny Golson on tenor. They were together for about 3 years as they traveled all over the world in the late 1950s and early 60s. Eventually, they would break up and go their separate ways, and I believe Benny Golson is still alive today. The other group teamed up at Blue Note Records for a number of sessions during that same period, and that was Donald Byrd on trumpet and Pepper Adams on baritone. They also experienced success in their recordings together, but unlike Art Farmer and Benny Golson, they had their separate careers. Each had a separate sound, and we're going to feature the Jazz Tet in the first half of the program and Donald Byrd and Pepper Adams on the second half. We're going to open up the Jazz Tet with Blues March, a number that made them famous, and we will conclude with Wonder Why.

0: We opened up with Blues March. Art is on trumpet. Curtis Fuller is on trombone. Of course, Benny's on tenor. McCoy Tyner is on piano. Addison Farmer on bass. And Les Humphreys on drums. Recorded February 6, 1960 from Meet the Jazz Tet on Argo Records. We concluded with Wonder Why. This time, joining Art and Benny, we have Tom McIntosh on trombone, Cedar Walton on piano, Tommy Williams on bass, and Albie Tootie Heath on drums. Recorded September 9, 1960 from Big City Sounds on Argo Records.
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0: For the second set, we're going to open up with a number written by Art Farmer called Farmer's Market. And we will conclude with a beautiful rendition of Whisper Not, one of my favorite ballads.

We opened up with Farmer's Market. Joining Art and Benny Golson, we have Tom McIntosh on trombone, Cedar Walton on piano, Tommy Williams on bass, and Albert Tootie Heath on drums. John Lewis arranged this, brother. Recorded live at the Birdhouse in Chicago, December 20th, 1961. It's from The Jazz Tet and John Lewis on Argo Records. We concluded with Whisper Not. This time, Art and Benny are joined with by Gratian Marker III on trombone, Harold Mayburn is on piano, Herbie Lewis on bass, and Ron McCurdy on drums. Recorded on March 2nd, 1962, from the Jazz Tet, Here and Now on Verve Records. Just a reminder, but you're tuned in to 94.9 FM WZMR Zumix Radio. 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Stay safe, everyone. The third and fourth set are going to feature Donald Byrd and Pepper Adams. And we're going to open up with one of their first recordings together called Sudwest Funk. Jackie McLean is on alto. And we will conclude with another favorite ballad of mine, I'm a Fool to Want You.

0: We opened up with Sudwest Funk. Donald and Pepper Adams, of course, joined by Jackie McLean on alto. Wynton Kelly is on piano, Sam Jones on bass, and Art Taylor on drums. Recorded December 21st, 1958. It's from Off to the Races on Blue Note Records. We concluded with I'm a Fool to Want You, Donald Byrd. This time I'm joined by Herbie Hancock, Butch Warren on bass, and Billy Higgins on drums. Recorded September 21st, 1961 from Royal Flush on Blue Note Records. For the fourth set, we're going to feature a live performance at the Half Note Cafe with Donald Byrd and Pepper Adams, one of my favorite clubs when I lived in New York. And we're going to listen to an extended version of Janine.
1: Thank you.

The fourth set featured Janine with Donald Byrd on trumpet, Pepper Adams on baritone, Duke Pearson on piano, Lamont Jackson on bass, and Lex Humphreys on drums, recorded November 10, 1960, at the Half Note Cafe in New York City. It's from Donald Byrd at the Half Note on Blue Note Records. Well, that's the end of our show. I regret that we've been on automation for the past 2 months, but I'm hoping that until we open up, I can provide you with new shows during this pandemic. 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If you have any comments or requests, you can email me. I'll be right here at home at jazzfromthetop@comcast.net. 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We're back with Blues from Maverick Square, and I'm Tom Curry, with two new releases to feature on the show this week. Good things are coming in, what can I say? We've been doing this lately as the show runs for 2 weeks, so I have to get out what I can when I can. The first set will feature Duke Robillard's, they called it Rhythm and Blues, on Stony Plain Records, and will feature Ronnie Earl's Mercy Me on Stony Plain Records in the fourth set. Duke Robillard, they called it Rhythm and Blues on Stony Plain Records, is a real party session, and I think one of Duke's best released recently. It's up-tempo for the most part, with some ballads thrown in, and I loved it when I played it. Duke Robillard does not disappoint. Never did, never will. Released on March 18th, Duke is joined by Chris Cote on vocals, Bruce Bears on keyboards, Marty Ballou on acoustic and electric bass, Mark Teixeira on drums, Doug James on baritone and tenor sax. Guests, John Hammond on vocals, guitar, and harmonica, Kim Wilson on vocals and harmonica, Sue Foley on vocals and guitar, Sugar Ray Norcia on vocals and keyboards, Mike Flanagan on the B3, Mark Easley on tenor, and Doug Wolverton on trumpet. Mac McCabe is also on keyboards. It's a big cast with a big sound, so let's get going. We're going to open it up with Here I'm Is. Next up, Homeless Blues, followed by Tell Me Why, and we'll conclude with Trouble in Mind.

gang. I've been everywhere. I bet a $50 bill that I ain't no square.

We opened up with Here I'm Is. Chris Cote is on vocals. Next up, Homeless Blues. That featured John Hammond on vocals and guitar. Tell Me Why. Kim Wilson is on vocals and harmonica. Matt McCabe on piano. And Trouble in Mind features Michelle Wilson on vocals. All I can say about this is that it's loaded with just some great music. And if you want a good time and you want to hear some great music, I can't do anything but recommend Duke Roblard's new release. They called it Rhythm and Blues. And it's on Stony Plain Records. It was released March 18th. Hi, this is Tom Curry from Jazz from the Top, and we're moving to a new time on Zoomix Radio, beginning on Sunday, March 6th, from 10 a.m. to 11 a.m. Eastern Standard Time. And the show will run again as it has on Monday afternoon from 1 to 2 p.m. Eastern Standard Time. You can dig some jazz while you're reading the Sunday newspaper. We will continue to play modern jazz from the 1940s right up to the present, so I hope you'll tune us in. The next two sets will feature two female blues artists who have come and gone and should never be forgotten. I fear that due to the number of new releases, Blues Radio may be overlooking playing their material, and that's something I'm determined not to have happen on this show. We're going to feature the late Ruth Brown and Coco Taylor in the next two sets. Ruth Brown is going to be featured in the second set, and we're going to open up with Taking Care of Business. And we'll conclude with, Ain't Got Nothing But the Blues.

We open up with Taking Care of Business, Ruth Brown on vocals, Preston Love on tenor, Chuck Norris on guitar, not the movie star, Slim Nortini on keyboards, Olaf Jorgren on bass, and Ali Lundholm on drums, recorded June 25th, 1980 in Sweden. It's from Taking Care of Business on Stockholm Records. We concluded with Ain't Got Nothing But the Blues. This time Ruth is backed up by Bill Berry on cornet, Herman Riley on tenor, who you heard, Frank Owens on piano, Bobby Forrester on the B3, Rodney Jones on guitar, Al McKibben on bass, and Sherman Ferguson on drums. Recorded August 13, 1991 from Fine and Dandy on Fantasy Records. The one thing that Ruth Brown could do, she could play with blues musicians like she did in the first set, with the first number, and she can play with jazz musicians as she did with the second number. She was just a wonderful, wonderful musician. Well, you're listening to Zoomix Radio.

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0: 4 years young. There ain't nothing I haven't done. I've been a dog and I've been a tomcat. I chased some.
1: This is Tom Curry from Blues to Maverick Square as we're moving to a new hour beginning on Sunday, March 6th from 11 a.m. to noon Eastern Standard Time. The show will run again as its regular time on Monday afternoon from 2 to 3 p.m. again on Eastern Standard Time. Enjoy your newspaper with the Blues. We will continue to feature new releases as well as playing blues of the past. I hope you'll join us at this new hour.

first set, we're going to hear Coco Taylor, and she's going to open it up with Hittin' on Me, and we'll conclude with 63-year-old Mama.

We opened up with Hittin' on Me. Joining Coco on vocals, we have Chris Johnson on guitar, Johnny Johnson on piano, Dolph Fowler Jr. on the B3, Kenny Hampton on bass, and Chris T. Johnson on drums. Recorded in 2000 from Royal Blue on Alligator Records. And we concluded with a 63-year-old mama. Nothing like typical Coco Taylor number. This time again, Chris Johnson on guitar, Calvin Vano Loudon on guitar, Jeremiah Africa on keyboards, Jerry Murphy on bass, and Ray Killer Allison on drums. Recorded back in 1993 from Force of Nature on Alligator Records. By the way, Coco Taylor was born Cora Anna Walton on September 28, 1928, in Shelby County, Mississippi. She passed away in 2009. Well, for the fourth set, we have Ronnie Earl and his new release coming out on April 15th that is called Mercy Me on Stony Plain Records. This will be his 14th session for such Stony Plain Records, and no wonder why I have so much of Ronnie Earl. There's a touch of everything on this session, but it's a bit more reflective, and unlike Duke Robillard's new release, which has a down-home tempo material, Ronnie takes this to a new level on his guitar. There is something wonderful and beautiful guitar work from Ronnie on this session, which I really haven't heard before, and certainly reflects the title of the album. Joining Ronnie on guitar, Diane Blue on vocals, Dave Lamina on piano in the B3, Paul Kochansky on bass, and Forrest Padgett on drums. Guest stars will be Anthony Carassi on piano, Mark Early on the baritone sax, Mario Perret on tenor, Peter Ward on guitar. We're going to open up with Blow Wind Blow, next up Soul Searching, and we'll conclude with Dave's Blues.

we open up with Blow, Wind, Blow. That features Diane Blue on vocals, and a good up-tempo number. Next up, we do some soul searching, on soul searching, with Ronnie on his guitar. And some just beautiful work on it. We concluded with Dave Blues, where the whole band kicks in. Well, I hope you'll consider this album when it's released. If you like Ronnie Earl, as I do, basically broke in the Boston area back in the 70s, you're going to like this because it's a little different than some of the material he's done in the past. And he actually, I think, plays better than he has in the past on this particular recording. We're featuring Mercy Me on Stony Plain Records. It comes out on April 15th. Well, that's our show for this week. Remember that on Sunday mornings from 11 to noon, that's our regular time, and also Monday afternoon from 2 to 3 p.m. Eastern Standard Time. If you have any comments, requests, or anything else, you can email me at bluesformavicsquare@comcast.net. 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So, in the meantime, keep your mojo working. I will see you next week. And keep safe, everyone.

0: 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The following is produced in the spring of 2023. 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Each year, Zoomix collaborates with the East Boston High School English Language Department to provide a six-week intensive creative writing workshop. Zoomix staff work with the entire class to promote writing literacy and performing through poetry. The following poetic pieces you're about to hear are original workings of students at East Boston High School.
1: Hello, hello, everybody, and thank you for tuning in. This right here is the 2023 edition of Eastie Poets, and if you don't know it, it is National Poetry Month. And so right now, I want to hook you up with a gift. I want to give you the honor of tuning in and listening to some of the most inspired, wonderful pieces coming out of East Boston High right now. Make some noise for Mr. Hanlon's third block. This right here is going to be something crazy, y'all. First up to the microphone, we have the one and only Zach.
2: My name is Zach. I love basketball the most because I play it all the time. Yes. I love basketball because I can pass the ball to my friends. I will introduce my friends to basketball. My favorite player is Jaylen Brown and Jason Tatum. I love basketball because I can watch it on YouTube. I can go to the TD Garden and watch the game. I can go see the Boston Celtics play on TV. My favorite player is Marcus Smart. My next favorite player is Buddy Hield. I went to TD Garden and watched the Boston Celtics game. I wish I can meet the players.
1: Yes!
3: My name is Jal, and my poetry is about Naruto and Sasuke.
1: Okay.
3: They are my favorite anime characters. I discovered Naruto and Sasuke have different powers. My brother and me need a lot to be. He's not funny, but that not funny. I like when he watched Naruto together. And me and him watch NBA games, and we all play basketball with my boys. And me and him play outside. Sometimes we play outside. Sometimes we play football or GTA with my boys.
1: All right, so
4: this. Let's go, Mr. Hanlon!
5: I'd like to dedicate this to my awesome third block class. My name is Mr. Hanlon, and I'm here to say I'm the most evil teacher in the USA.
1: Oh.
5: Late to class, you got no pass. Boom! Now your grade's an F, and you're not going to pass.
4: Oh.
5: Class pride tradition, that's our motto. You follow this saying, it's like you hit the lotto.
4: Oh.
5: Well, it's not all work, it's just no fun. Sometimes we go to the gym to jump and run.
1: Okay.
5: Zoomix comes, and I have to say thanks. They taught us rhymes, they taught us beats. Now we're saying our poem, and if we all do it, we even get treats.
4: Yay!
5: Thank you, Zoomix.
6: Can I go next?
1: Absolutely.
6: Okay. Ready? All right, my name is Miss Bates. All right, here we go. Mr. Hanlon, put your paper down. I'm going to make you look like a clown. Your class should win, but you need to throw yours in the bin. I may not be their teacher, but take a seat on the bleacher. They are my kids, too, because of all we've been through. Dia always brightens my day. Ethan knows exactly what to say. Santiago's drawings are the best. I'm really blessed to have Jordan in this class. Zach should always get a pass. Okay. Riley's laugh is contagious. This work is outrageous. Alejandra is a great friend. Taisha knows the latest trend. Zhao is going on the field trip. Jeremy would never skip. Boris always helps me. Oh no, is that Mr. Lee? I'm so glad you are here. She left, okay. What a year. Maybe you can tell us why we lost the smoothie supply. Uh-oh. Never mind, it's okay. I have to say that it's not fair that you both don't share. I'm going to tell Mr. McGough that Mr. Hanlon never shuts the projector off. Uh-oh. Will that do the trick? I'm trying to be slick. Revenge is for Shakespeare. I just wanted you all to know that I care.
4: My name is Boris.
7: Hey, Boris!
4: I have new brothers and I watch a movie together. And when you look in light, him and he doesn't to be feels great. Feels great. And we I pick up from school. And he doesn't do in your gymnastic, my brother. Very still and on the short. And I can go to the short. I like to play football, basketball. And I go to home and watch a crazy movie. I have my mom in your home.
5: Hey! Good job, boys. Good job, boys.
8: Riley. All right. My name is Riley, and this is Ethan.
9: Riley's poem is about summertime. This is a poem that I helped Riley made. This poem is called Summertime. I feel the sun beating down on me, the warm sand beneath my feet, creeping between my toes. I hear the waves slapping at the shore. As the wind blows, the clouds roar. But it's summertime. The days are long. Laughter fills the air. BBQs, fireflies, friends and family, a cold drink in my hand, you by my side, watching fireworks light the night sky. Red, white, and blue, crescents, we are all overwhelmed with a feeling there's nothing we can't do, it's summertime.
10: My name is Jordan. Michael Jackson is black. He has a skin called vitiligo that causes a pigmentation in his skin and make part of his skin white and try to cover it up with makeup. But he had to bleach his skin to even out. And he loves kids. He travels across the world to help children.
11: Mommy, help you?
12: My name is Dia, and I wrote a poem. Okay. I used to get bullied by this one boy, pushed and called names, but then we
11: would, we were cool, acted like we were doing it for the fame, but then you came along. We became friends, and we could talk like we knew each other for days. You became my best friend, but then you had to leave. I never forgot you, and then I seen you again. September 9th is when I found you. You mean the world to me, and I want you to stay with me. That's it.
13: Great job,
14: Thea.
13: Great job.
14: Alejandra. 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
15: You're good.
16: 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Yeah, that's it.

0: My name's Ethan, and there's two parts to my poem. The title is called Roses. I've always admired roses, but not for their color. There's something about them that I haven't yet discovered. Yet everyone tells me that I'm looking into that, into deep. That is just a flower, just a little prize you can keep. But yet there is something special about roses that you see. And it's not about the petal, it's about the thorns. To me, it puzzles me how something so beautiful and rare can cut you deep and you wouldn't even care. This is the second part. I wrote you roses, but you smiled at another girl with roses. Why so cruel to me? I know I can't stay mad at you because I know you're not mine. So I wipe my tears from my face knowing you'll never read roses. So when I see you, all I think about is roses, reading those words in my head that remind me of you. The feeling you give me when I see you, hearing your laugh is like listening to an angel laugh. Your beauty is like entering heaven without being in heaven. Your scent is like flowers and honey. I can breathe it in forever. Loving you feels like being a prisoner, forever imprisoned by your beauty. Knowing I will one day leave your prison of beauty. And I say this because you are my thorn.
1: Hi, my name is Santi, and the name of this poem is One Day I Will Fly. Everybody knows the story about a little princess with long hair who got stuck in a tower. Well, I'm her. I'm a little princess stuck in a box, and I cannot escape because all my ideas are flying away, just like the little princess with long hair at the end of the story. Like mom bear pushes her own son, her own blood, so that the baby bear can fly away. So I will push and push, just like the mama bear did, and like the little princess with long hair did. So I will keep pushing and pushing and pushing to the end and beyond. So one day I will get out of this box, and instead of my ideas flying away, I will be the one who flies away. All I need is to keep pushing and pushing and pushing.
2: My name is Taisha.
0: Have you ever met a person who at first glance, you're not attracted to them, but then you talk and with every word, every smile, every laugh, they become more beautiful until you can't believe there was a moment you didn't think they were?
2: Think about the person that brings me joy. Think on what I will say to them. I will see that person.
0: My love for them is like a flower. It grows bigger and bigger until it's no longer a flower.
2: It's a beanstalk, and I just so I can feel your love. I will climb that beanstalk to feel the oneness when I say, when we hug. It's like I have entered a whole new world.
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8: Yo, yo, yo, yo, yo, yo, yo, yo, yo, yo, yo, what's good? Thank you for tuning in right now. This is the 2023

0: Poets, pew, pew, pew, pew. We've been doing this for over a decade, y'all, and right now you are in for a treat. We are in Ms. Norton's first block class, and we're about to kick it off with some poetry for National Poetry Month, month. You ain't ready. Let's get ready. Let's kick it off right now. Ladies and gentlemen, and everybody, make some noise for the one and only Ezekiel.
1: I have a ball, the color is blue. I gave it a call and they gave me a clue. I'm in a bra, but finally I found my ball.
2: Ooh. Hi, my name is Luke and this is my poem. Flowers bloom, no more gloom, in my room at the end of June. I love the sun where all the fun begun. I don't want it to be done. I love the summer, but the ending is a bummer. Leaves turn yellow, then change to red, turned dark brown and fell on my head. Now the sky is dark and the ground is white. It's winter time, something I don't like.
3: Alright, so my name is Ronald and this is my poem. How do you view the ocean? The ocean, dark but bright. Deep, dark, quiet, only in the night. Deep sea full of nightshade. How do you view the ocean? The ocean full of wondrous creations. Ocean having variations. God's own wonderful creation.
4: Name's Ariel. The weather is dull. I really can't stand winter. Can spring please come now? I miss spring a lot. The flowers make life better. Wish spring was nonstop.
5: My name is Miguel, and this is my poem. Sun so bright. Sun shines down at me. Shines down at the flowers. Shines down in the ocean. Shines in the nice blue sky.
6: My name is Victoria, and this is my poem. The ocean is blue, just like her feelings. The land is green, just like the money in her pockets. Her shoes are black, just like her hair. The feelings, the one she hides. The voice she doesn't want to speak. The body she feels the need to play hide and seek, but why?
7: Yo, it's HYT, or hate him. You already know how we coming. Yeah. Lay, God, lay. When I see you a slit, chalk crazy, but you never caught a hit. Like damn, you really a kid. Like damn, when I see you a slit, young mango, why you dissing? When I see you, I'm like what, you not doing nothing. Like what, just double up bluffing. And I've really been grinding my music. And on Nike, but I'ma just do it. My future, I already drew it. Can't trust a guy to keep my distance. But she let me, he was suspicious. It's not called color delicious. Make it green, I'm talking about Christmas. Pray to God, cause you know I'm religious. Like damn, I just walked in a spot. Like damn, you know my hot. Spot on my God, I mean, you know I just fly. Spot on my God, I mean, you know I just fly. We can link up, get busy. You a kid, you a rookie. And you never ever gon' book me. Leave you flat like a cookie, like. And I wish you could've understood me. No boogie, and you know I can't die. Yeah, I gotta survive to a hop and went to the eye. And you know I been fly, and you know I can't lie. Like, yeah, mango, it's on sight. Making bills, no nine, damn.
8: My name is Jason, and I'll be doing my poem. So, I was at the park. I saw people playing ball. I didn't understand how they could play in such terrible weather. It was cold, windy, and gloomy. But even though the weather wasn't the best, it showed their ability to persist and keep going, even through the tough and rough conditions. It opened my eyes to the hard work that needs to be done to reach your dreams. It showed me that your goal should always be to reach the sky. In other words, there's no limit to your growth and improvement.
9: So, I'm Mehdi, and my poem is School Goals. School is a very boring place. They only give us knowledge, but no space. We learn things that will never be used. Later in life, we struggle and strife. Try again and again, but end up bruised. All this to chase our goals, but by then, we'd already have lost our souls.
10: Oh, my name is Valentina. It goes, maybe I deserved better, but I wanted you. You made me feel unwanted. That's why I left you.
11: My name is Melissa. So that ice is cold, just like their soul. Why are people so dull? They say things without thinking. They hurt people without doubt. And I don't know what that's about.
12: My name is Kaiki, and this is my poem. Why not play soccer? It's only for the greater. Now let's get better. There might be ups and upsets, but that's what creates passion. Create it. Sometimes you won't know until you experience it. Just give it a try.
13: My name is Sibeli. I want somebody to love and keep company, so please come help me. There's only one right person that could, but I know that's difficult for you because you're going through it too when I think of me and you.
14: My name is Roosevelt. This is my poem. What makes a nation's pillars high and its foundation strong? What makes it mighty to defy the foes that round it thong? It is not gold, its kingdoms grand go down in battle shock. Its shafts are laid on sinking sand, not on a biting rock.
15: My name is Alexander, and this is my poem. It is time to sleep. I made a promise that I will keep. Going to the stores, and the beds were cheap. Took it home, now falling asleep. I woke up, and it was pretty neat. Sleeping this time was very sweet. Everything was complete. Now it is time to repeat.
16: I'm man, and this is my poem. Bright skies, the moon shines through the night sky. Through the night comes cracking and popping. Burning bright in the summer, their fireworks shines.
17: My name's Carlina, and this is my poem. My name was the first thing whispered about me. My name paints pictures in other people's minds. My name is never spelled right and never said right. My name goes through the family tree. My name makes me me.
18: My name is Gabriella, and this is my poem. Both of my parents agreed on the name Gabriella. My mom just liked the name, and my dad wanted to name me after his great-grandmother. And if I were to have kids, I wouldn't name any after me because my name is very special to me. And it wouldn't feel right naming my kid after myself. And I don't have a middle name, but I wish I did because my parents gave my sisters middle names and not me. But my mom said that she was going to give me the middle name Dolores after my grandma on my dad's side.
19: Yo, my name is Eric. I know how to rhyme. All right, so trying to find something that rhymes, having a hard time. Rhymes are from the mind. I've never used my mind. I've never had talent. For me, this is a challenge. Doing this for a grade. She better give me an A.
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22: My name is Christina.
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21: 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And what song do you want to hear on the radio?
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21: Okay. Oh, any shout-outs you want to give out on the radio right now?
22: I want to shout-out to all my students at the Mario Mana. Woo! They're the best.
21: All right. Thank you so much. I appreciate that.

0: Oh, hello. Welcome. You are now tuned in to Eastie Poets. This right here is Block 2 from Miss Norton. It is 2023. We are right now celebrating National Poetry Month, and we're going to kick it off right now with the homie Richard!
1: My name is Richard. I'm really so slow. If I had a boat, I would really row. The sunshine over me look like a glow. But when I get a car, I ain't getting that towed. My chicken has some buffalo. I was playing soccer since I was an embryo. But still, I'm really so slow.
2: My name is Alex.
3: Come on, Alex.
2: I like soccer, and Messi is a goat, and he makes me float on a boat.
4: My name is Joseph.
3: Come on, Joseph.
4: I don't know if I should rhyme like a dime and make it shine, all for a piece of food to change my mood.
5: High school, a time of growth and change, a place where we learn and life becomes less strange. Winter as children, unsure of what to expect, but as soon we find our path and gain us some respect. We study and learn and make friends along the way. We laugh and cry as we navigate each day. We join clubs and sports and find our passions too. We'll discover who we are and what we'll do. We take exams and quizzes and stress over grades, but in the end, we realize it's the memories that fade.
6: My name is Richard. Names are bad, but who's to blame? Your mom, your dad, your grandma, or no one at all? Maybe it's not so bad. Maybe it's great.
7: My name is Jamil. Some call me Jamal. I don't understand why, but maybe Mrs. Norton is all to blame.
8: I was good, gang. My name is Kevin, right? Fortnite. Whenever you're not in the mood, Fortnite's there. It might get you mad. It might get you happy. But Fortnite will give you something to do. Pass the time. Get victory royales. Fortnite.
9: My name is Rafaela. Okay. The first time I saw her, she was smiling at everyone and socializing with everyone. She looked perfect. I remember she was wearing a white sweater and white Crocs, my favorite color, actually. We used to have classes together. I don't remember any of them because I was looking at her the whole time. But I do remember the day she told me she liked me. I remember the way she said it, the way she wrapped me in her arms when I said yes. I remember how she used to flirt with me with those beautiful brown eyes, the way I used to go to sleep at night, knowing that my mornings meant her. And I remember the way she said, I love you, without actually saying it. Now it's hard to think that she's dating someone else when she promised me she would love me forever. I guess it wasn't truly love. You may think that I hate her, but I don't. I just hate the fact that she picked someone else over me. Then now she tells someone else the things that someday she told me. I hate that I have to look at her every day knowing that we're not together anymore. That I was afraid of what I felt about her. That I couldn't find the words to tell her that I was in love with her. And I hate that I can't forgive myself for letting her go. Yeah. Thank you.
10: My name is Vincelli. A memory I am very fond of is getting my quinta dress and seeing myself in it for the first time. After putting it off for a while, my mom had finally found the time to take me to go get my quinta dress. January 7, 2023, my mom had walked into my room telling me that she had seen this beautiful dress in a window that she had, a store that she had drove past my school. I immediately got out of bed and got ready while my mom and my sister waited in the car for me, as I seemed to take a million years to get ready for one of the most important dresses of my life. As we drove to go pick up my aunt, the song Good Days by SZA had started to play off my playlist. Listening to it and realizing that this was a song I wanted people to hear as they see me in my dress for the first time. We picked up my aunt and drove to the store. Looking at it from the outside, it looked so small. But walking in, the fact of how small it was all went away when I saw what looked like 100 of big, beautiful dresses all in front of me. All different colors and different designs, some red with a gold design at the bottom, a navy blue dress with a flower design and a million gems, and one champagne dress with a butterfly that flowed down so beautifully. That one that stuck out was that beautiful red dress with the gold design at the bottom. Not the color that I wanted, but I could imagine the color of the dress in lavender with a million sparkles on it. That was the dress I wanted. Trying it on, of course it wasn't a perfect fit, but looking at myself in the mirror, to me it was. And again, I heard that song. And once I heard that song, I knew that was my dress.
3: My name's Almanada. I see grass on the ground, bases in the corners, softball in pitcher's hand. Here I am walking to home base with my blue helmet in my head and my Easton 33-inch bat. I turn to the side and have my right hand on the top of my bat and my left hand on the bottom of my bat. The other team's pitcher throws the ball and it's strike one. Then I redo it again and it's strike two. Then number seven from the other team pitches the ball one more time. And in my head, it gets quiet. The same sentence he's repeating. If you don't hit this ball, then it's over. Then I retry again. Then boom, I saw the ball went where the outside field is. Then I started running to first base, second base, third base, then hit home. My whole team high fives me and jumps up and down congratulating me. And there, that was my first game.
11: My name is Shannon. I like the color blue. It flows like the ocean blues. It's the color at the bottom of the sea to the heights of the sky high. I wonder why. The color you see when you look at the night sky or dive to the depths of the ocean deeps. I really like the color blue, and you should too.
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15: If your day was a color, what color would it be?
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15: Oh, you picked all the colors. All right. 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
16: Party Next Door.
15: All right, Party Next Door. And any shout-outs you want to give out?
16: No.
15: You want to give a shout-out to anybody in this
16: shout-out
15: room?
16: Shout-out to
15: Calliope. I think they're right here. So. And what's one thing you want to do in the future? You want to go somewhere? You want to talk to somebody? What do you want to do?
16: I don't know yet.
15: You don't know yet. Bam. That's why. Wisdom. I don't know. You tell me. All right, thank you guys so much for coming by.
14: The following poetic pieces you're about to hear are original workings of students at East Boston High School.
17: Yeah! Ha-ha! Guess what? You tuned into another installation of Eastie Poets. This right here is the 2023 rendition. And right now we're with Miss Norton and her third block. Y'all ain't ready for it. We about to kick it off right now. Start off. Here's our Poetry Month celebration. And we're going to open it off with Jonathan.
18: Me and my little cousin hanging out playing tag on the train. Almost got whooped. Went to the hair salon with my mom to get a perm. My little cousin looks like a worm. Me and my cousin got some food. Everyone was in a good state of mind until we broke the vase. Got whooped. It was a funny day, and I'll do anything to get it back.
19: My name is Edison. When my grandma died, it was better because I had only seen her one time before her death. It became even worse when my dad would be able to attend her funeral since we had to travel to El Salvador. It was even worse for him because my grandpa had died months before my grandma had passed. It became more bitter for my dad because his uncle, which he had grown up with, died 3 months after. This is the most bitter year that me and my dad had gone through.
20: My name is Kevin. This picture shows Boston. I like this picture because of the view and the sunset and the water. You can feel the breeze hit your face.
21: Hi, my name is Oscar, and this picture was the first time I met my little brother, and since that day, I always try to make him happy and make him laugh all the time so he doesn't start crying, and I can't wait until he starts talking.
22: Hi, my name's Freddie. This is a picture about Messi, who's a person who inspired me to play football. I like the way he plays football and inspires other people around the world. I like the way he's humble, even though he has a lot of fame and success, but is always humble. I like how he donates money to people in need and how he makes people happy around the world. A quote I like from him is, I would rather be a good person than being the best player of all time, because when my career is over, I have nothing left. I'd rather be a good person than worrying about being the greatest of all time. I like this quote because it shows humbleness. And thank you, Messi, for inspiring me to play.
0: Alright, my name is Marta, and I want to be connected with you, not physically, but mentally. I want you to know I feel and understand what you're telling me. I want a person I can call mine, not just a significant other. I want somebody I can introduce as my love of my life. Somebody I can sit down and grow old with. You're too young, that's what they always say. I'm young, but I want to have memories, experiences, things with somebody. I want to be able to sit down and tell young kids that story. All this I want. I need somebody to figure out if they can do the same that I can. Give and receive the energy I do. Introduce me the same way I introduce them.
1: My name is Angie. If you really knew me, you would know my favorite flower, my favorite color. If you really knew me, you'd know about my relationship with my parents. If you really knew me, you'd know why I try not to give up. If you really knew me, you'd know why I care about my grades. If you knew me, you would know what I want to do in the future. If you really care for me, you know you'd make an effort, not an excuse, to be there.
2: My name is Samantha. I never feel like I'm wasting time with you. We could stay in silence for hours, and it would still feel so full and good and necessary. My smile was really plain until I saw you and felt like vain. I've come to realize sadness is beautiful, love is insane.
23: Oh, my name is Kaylee. I miss the warmth of my covers. I miss the peace in my room. I miss laying with no noise. I miss my bed. I miss the feeling when it's time to go home, and until then, I'll be here.
24: Hello, my name is Matthew. I was arguing with my mom this morning because I skipped 3 days of school. I don't know why I do the things I do. Maybe I'm just trying to make her mad, or maybe try to make her look at me. Oh well, it's whatever.
25: My name is Jeffrey. Whenever I go play music, I feel an emotion of joy. I've been playing music since the beginning of time, and I won't stop until the end of time. No one will ever stop me from doing what I love. Music is my passion, yet I do not play music. My heart and hands play it all on its own. To me, music is like money. No matter how many times I make it, I'll always want more. But that doesn't mean I'm greedy. It means I'm fulfilled. I'll say it today, and I'll keep saying it tomorrow. Music is my passion and my future.
26: Come on, man.
27: My name is Cedric. My dad named me. It can be typed in two ways. I like my name, but not the way it's typed.
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29: 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It means a beautiful face. And I like my name. It came from Iran and Turkey. If you really know me, you know the difference between me and my twin.
26: Come on now. Let's talk to him. There you go.
14: 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Nothing happened. Oh my god, it just sounds like so perfect.

0: What's up, man?
1: I'm doing good. How are you, man?
0: I'm good. You want to tell me your name?
1: Yeah, my name is Anthony. I'm here at Zoomix for class.
0: Nice. And you participated in EC Poets a long time ago, right?
1: Yeah, I did.
0: What was that experience like?
1: Oh, it was interesting. It was like a fun time with, you know, everyone at Zoomix showing up. You know, obviously since ours was in early in the morning, a lot of people weren't as energized, but I still had fun with it.
0: Yeah, I know. I remember recording your group a long time ago, and I was like, yeah, your early morning's tough, but you still kind of did it. I was wondering about that experience of, like, seeing your peers. Some people, like, really went in, and other folks, like, were, like, kind of, like, holding back. What was it like for you?
1: I'm gonna be real. I just wrote what came to mind. I was like, I found this interesting, so I was like, yeah, I'll write anything. Like, I don't know how many things I wrote. I think I said 3 of them.
0: Yeah, I think you did, actually.
1: Yeah, we were joking around with it. I was like, I got 2 more.
0: Yeah. It's interesting. I wonder, what grade are you in right now?
1: 10.
0: You're just in 10th grade?
1: Yeah.
0: So we did it last year?
1: Yeah, basically.
0: It's crazy. So 1 year after doing EC Poets, what stuck with you from that experience?
1: For me, it's just writing what I like, and that anything can be art, really. It also had, I don't know, I think a little bit of my writing improved a lot from that experience, and a lot of my thoughts when going into writing.
0: Nice. To any young person that's listening who's entering the 9th grade and is going to participate in EC Poets, what would you tell them?
1: Write anything that comes to mind, whether it be something that you don't think isn't, like, for example, write something about butterflies if that's the thing that comes into your mind. Just write anything.
0: Thank you for swinging by, and I look forward to seeing what else you write.
1: Yeah, man.
0: All right, cool beans.
1: Thanks.

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1: Hey!
0: Oh my god, you startled me.
1: What are you doing?
0: Oh, I'm just listening to One Meal For Real.
1: One Meal For Real? What is that?
0: It's a radio show.
1: Radio show?
0: Exactly, a radio show. And if anyone's listening to this, you definitely want to listen to the rest of this show.
1: Who are you talking to?
0: It has anime, interviews, politics, and even more. If you love that stuff, then you'd love this show.
1: One Meal For Real?
0: Yeah, One Meal For Real.
1: Let's get this show started!
2: Enjoying the summer.
0: Yeah.
2: Have you been?
0: I'm doing great, man. Welcome back, guys. This is One Meal For Real. I am here with Karina.
3: What's up?
0: And we got Humulus Numulus himself, Barry.
4: Yep.
0: How you doing, man?
4: Great, great. So excited to be here and to kick it with you. To be on your radio show.
0: Yeah, we're gonna get some fun down here.
4: You scared me.
0: Oh, don't worry.
3: You're scaring me.
0: You should be. I'm kidding. All right, let's get started. Just for today, we're gonna just mostly give some interview questions on to you. We're gonna get to know you more better for not just us, but for also the listeners out there. But anyway, just since it's the intro, how about we go with, what's your favorite snack? Why do I keep doing food? All right, what's your favorite snack? And okay, hold on. What about you know what? I'm gonna change it this time. What's your favorite animal? And you gotta give a reason why, and also like from 1 to 10, how are you feeling?
3: I have to give a reason why.
4: Okay, I feel like an 8. I feel like an 8. I feel good. Mm. And actually, this is relatively easy because it always has been elephants for me.
0: How come?
4: I love elephants. They're gentle and they're also like big tamers, you know. Mm. I feel like, yeah. And the elephant trunk knows that they do. And also, there's this fun fact about elephants. Like, the same way that we view pets and think that they're cute and want to pet and mess with them.
0: The same thing.
4: Feel the same way about humans. So oftentimes when you get close to them, like, they might use the elephant trunk to like
0: to pet you,
4: to pet you or like wrestle you around a bit.
3: That is beautiful.
0: That's cute.
4: Yeah.
3: My elephants are actually my mom's favorite. So
0: tough
3: call for me. I'll take it next. I'm at like a 6 today. Mm. I just like kind of came in and like dumped my whole day onto Paula. So I'm like having a bit of a moment myself, but I'm so happy to be here and so happy to be meeting Barry. Or Humulus Numulus.
0: Mm, there we go.
3: I'm already picking up on
0: working.
3: It.
0: The name's working.
3: It's working. My favorite animal. I'm trying to think about it. Are we allowed to do like aquatic creatures?
0: It can be anything.
3: I think like you can dolphins. The whole planet.
0: No, I'm kidding.
3: Everything on the planet.
0: Yeah.
3: I think dolphins are pretty cute. I can't think of any facts about them, but I just like the sounds that they make.
0: Mm.
3: And that's about all I got.
0: Mm.
3: That's about that. If that doesn't show you how I'm doing today, that is about how I'm doing. Omar,
0: no,
3: how
0: I got
3: are you
0: that.
3: On a scale from 1 to 10?
0: I feel like a 7.
3: Okay.
0: I went to the gym with my friend, and it ended weirdly. It was nice. It was nice, I have to say that. I got so tired after like 3 minutes.
3: You're like, get me out of here.
0: He came in saying that he did a whole mile in the beginning, and then we went for another mile after that, so I had no comment on him. The worst part is that last week we went for a mile run before we worked out, and we both felt lightheaded the entire workout.
3: No.
0: So he just screwed himself over again for this one. We don't worry about that. But for my favorite animal, I have to think about it. I guess I would have to say, wow, I'm going blank. I would have to say maybe a phoenix. They're very like majestic birds. And they're just beautiful. That's what I like about them.
3: Yeah, bird.
0: Nice. They're birds.
4: They're easy on the eye.
0: Exactly.
3: Yeah.
0: All right, but let's move on. For our songs today, we got Vivir Seen Aired by Mana, Here They Come by 10 Years, and then we'll be right back after that. Enjoy, guys.

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4: One meal
3: for real.

0: Well, you're like, let's do print. What about a community
1: print? So it's really exciting for me to be able to see us grow when it comes to the food access work.
2: So I'm really excited to see what she did as a director with this film.
3: Invigorates my commitment to Palestinian liberation. Yeah.
4: Okay, thank you.
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0: What is up, guys? Wrong one. How are y'all doing? Why are you looking at me like that?
1: Great. We're doing great.
0: You seem very happy.
1: Oh, man, I'm always
2: once happy. Again questioning the joy over here.
0: Yeah, get a hold of this guy.
1: Omar's a joy killer.
0: I try. All right, so I remember you used to tell me that you used to make movies, didn't you?
1: Yes.
0: Have you gotten?
1: Not used to, still do.
0: Still do. Yes, yeah. Still.
1: Yeah.
0: That's a hobby, right?
1: Hobby for work. It's the thing that hopefully I'm trying to blend in both. Like, mm-hmm. if you find a balance of like this is a hobby, but also it's my job and it's work.
0: Mm. How's that going? Is it well?
1: Yeah, it's going pretty well.
0: I'm just up the volume, don't mind me. Can you tell me what are some ideas that you've been thinking of for some of those movies that you've been coming up with?
1: Yes. There's this story that I've workshopped and I've been working on, and the script actually got into the Roxbury International Film Festival.
0: Oh, wow.
1: And we did a reading for it, and some of the Zoomix folks showed up to the reading, which was really nice, and I was really happy to see them there. The story is basically an immigrant Uber driver who's facing deportation back to his country of origin because he can't afford to pay his lawyer. And while he's driving Uber, he picks up an art dealer who just flew back from his country of origin. So the entire car ride is thinking about robbing him for the artifact so he can pay his lawyer. Mm-hmm. But he goes to rob him once they reach the art dealer's mansion. And then he realizes that the art dealer has been using him this entire time. So he gets stuck in the mansion of the art dealer doing a performance art with the artifacts for like wealthy, rich people.
2: Oh, wow. My goodness.
0: That's incredible.
1: Yeah, thank you.
2: Yeah, hey, that's sweet. I'm like jaw dropped a little bit. I'm like, I want to see that in a movie.
0: It sounds interesting.
1: It's a lot of years of iteration, but excited to finally to make it happen. So that's like the project that I'm working on right now to shoot, and the goal is to shoot in November.
0: Mm. Where do you think the setting would most likely be?
1: Boston.
0: Boston.
1: Yeah.

0: Set up a boombox for sure.
1: You gonna go with props or?
0: Huh?
1: Are you gonna use props or?
0: Yeah. I mean, yeah. For some of the scenes that have more like graphic things, we're gonna use like props for sure. And like we're ordering those right now with my line producer, so should be good. Should be a 15-minute short proof of concept. So.
1: No, that's good.
2: Yeah. That's really cool. Who else are you working on it with? Are these like longtime collaborators of yours, or?
0: That's a good question. Some of them are newer, and others are longtime collaborators. Mm. So, for example, the longtime collaborators are friends. And last year, I started this film group called The Makers. It's basically local. It's a collective of filmmakers coming together and helping each other create short films. So. Mm. For some of the more technical side, like, I'm outsourcing from that group and working with them again because we already have a working relationship that works. But
2: hard enough to find.
0: Yeah, exactly. And some of the newer collaborators are more on the casting side, so actors who I haven't worked with before. Nice. Who, you know, like the audition. So
1: are the actors like usually like ones that are starting to get into like showbiz and stuff, or are they just like usually the ones that just like acting?
0: That's a good question. I think the way I'm thinking about it right now is for some of the roles that have more weight to them, so like the main characters, so to speak. They have some experience like doing it. They've been doing it for a while. And so our main characters or the characters who are doing a lot of the heavy lifting are experienced to an extent. Like they've, you know, it's their hobby, as you mentioned, but also like it's their job. It's the thing that they love doing. Mm-hmm. And some of the minor roles send out casting and kind of just trying to see which profile best fits for it, you know. Sometimes, like, the person who can best execute is not, quote-unquote, like, showbiz person, professional. It's just the person that execute the role well. So I'm trying to find a good balance between the two and with the budget that we have and everything.
1: Okay, that makes sense. I gotta ask, I know you're also a counselor at Zoomix. I am curious, how do you fit the time to do both of them at the same time? Do you schedule like separately in the week?
0: Yeah, so usually when I have my schedule with you, Omar, and we're and we're locking in on scholarship stuff, I black that out and you have my undivided attention.
1: Yeah.
0: But as soon as you leave.
2: The moment that I step foot out of this place, I'm thinking about movies.
1: Yeah, he just hears the program saying, Barry.
0: Yeah, but yeah, it's I think it's both. I think when I'm here, that work, the counseling side, has my undivided attention. Mm-hmm. And when I'm outside of here, the other stuff, my hobby and my job, you know, I try to treat it like a job and block out time to actually do it. Mm. Yeah.
1: Sorry. You got questions?
2: What are you laughing at?
1: I don't know. This guy keeps giving me looks.
0: I don't know where to look. I don't
2: you
0: know.
2: Guys
0: not,
2: are
0: not,
2: so funny. You guys like look at each other and you're both like bursting out. You guys are such silly goof. Silly
1: just
2: geese.
1: Smiles and then makes me smile. I'm like, oh my god.
2: I love that.
1: Yeah, it's infectious.
2: It is. You have an infectious smile. Yeah. as do you, Omar. I'm just happy to be here. Honestly,
1: it's a great day.
2: I guess for the general listener at home, what got you into working at Zoomix and also what got you into filmmaking? Those are two very different things that you found yourself doing at the same time now.
0: Yeah, no, I agree. And the thing that got me into counseling and education to an extent and youth work is informed by my experience a little bit. Growing up, I did have like some mentors along the way who were like instrumental in my development, like gave me the right guidance, so to speak, when I was a little rough around the edges. And so I think that really inspired me to kind of repay that or push that forward. And so I think that inspired it a lot. And also I really do enjoy learning how people learn, or like seeing the first time something clicks for people, or just the patterns and observing them and how to learn, how to navigate through situation, and giving them a helping hand in that. So I think that inspired my work as a counselor, and helping young people. And as far as film, I think the thing that draws me into it, it's a storytelling medium, and I'm really interested in like storytelling first and foremost. That's how I think about films. It's, you know, there's many ways to think about it and approach it. Other people view it strictly as like an experimental thing, or a medium in which like they're creative visually, but for me it's telling a story, cohesive stories from A to Z. So yeah, that's why I'm drawn to film.
2: That's beautiful.
1: Yeah, amazing. Well, we'll be right back, actually. We're going to take a little bit of a break, and then we'll be right back. Coming up is Last Goodbye by Jeff.
2: Is it Jeff Buckley?
1: Yeah, it is Jeff Buckley.
2: Oh, I love this song.
1: Yeah.
2: Oh, man.
0: Staff favorite.
1: You're going to enjoy it. And then Toxica by Lito Pimienta. It's fun. It's fun. And Come Around by The Three Niños. I think that says Three Niños. We're going to see how that goes. Anyway, enjoy, guys.

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0: Welcome back, guys. We are back again to do more questions. Let's see here. How you doing?
1: Pretty good. Doing good. Now I'm scared because I feel like if I say I'm doing good, you'd be like, oh,
2: it's what, why so too joyful? Good.
0: Yeah. We're giving you a quiz.
2: Why so joyful?
0: Yeah. So you guys watched the World Cup game, right?
2: Mm-hmm. Well, yes.
0: I'm going to pull that up.
2: super juicy.
0: You guys think the ref was kind of was equal with both teams or was a little bit supporting on one side than the other?
2: Yesterday?
0: Yeah.
2: I felt like things were. I mean, I will say that they were both playing very hard.
0: Aggressive, yeah.
2: So I think there were a good amount of calls. The one where he flipped over the whole way? That
0: was
2: pretty
0: crazy. One.
2: Yeah.
0: That was a crazy one. The first point, though, was extremely insane how they didn't count that.
2: Oh, my God. Yeah.
1: The goal. First goal,
0: He literally just rolled over. He didn't even touch anything.
1: Yeah. But I also think that the foul they called was on the defender because he stepped on him. But
0: Really? Wait, did he actually?
1: Yeah, that was the foul they called. It was in on the goalie.
0: Oh, I had no idea. I didn't. I thought it was mostly on the goalie. That's why.
1: Yeah.
0: Sitting in like a cafe, we were all watching it. I think we were all expecting something where like the goalie flopped.
1: Yeah.
0: And they didn't count it because of that, but I don't think we realized that someone stepped on someone's hand or anywhere.
1: Yeah, it was the lead in action to that that they called it for. But the referees have been questionable. Told me something funny today when I got in. It was calling Argentina of Argentina via Argentina.
2: Hey, yo.
1: Which, to answer your question about the referees. Of Argentina.
0: Oh, my God.
2: No, Jimmy, more needs to be said.
0: There's been so many memes about it, about this World Cup. They have, like, Messi and, like, a princess for one of them. They have, like, the flipped version with, what is it, Yamin Yamal as a baby washing Messi.
2: Oh, my God. The fact that picture even exists it was written in the stars that Lamine Yamal, the baby, was then going to play Messi in the World Cup. Like, it's just so
1: story-wise, it's a beautiful story.
0: It is.
1: Story. It's whoever's in charge of writing the scripts,
2: they're doing killing really it.
0: They know what they're doing. They've been in the business.
1: Oh,
2: my gosh. So, you have the short film that you're working on. That's kind of... I'm sorry.
0: No, go ahead, by all means.
2: Not to ask more questions.
0: No, by all means. It was 19...
1: Well, we started in 2019.
0: Oh,
1: yeah.
2: All goes back to there. So you got the short film they're working on.
1: Yeah.
2: Hoping to film it in November.
1: Mm-hmm.
2: Is there anything else on the back burners? Anything else you're working on with other people or anything?
1: With other people, film wise. Oh, actually, yeah. Here at with Anthony. One of the youth here was a junior. We shot a short, like it's about two. It should be about 2 minutes, but we're actually in the editing process of it now, and we should have a final product by August.
2: Nice.
1: Yeah, we're going over the footages that we shot. Thanks to everyone at Zoomix who were part of it in some capacities.
0: Oh, did some of them like volunteer, or was it like through a program?
1: No, it was all here. It was the story and everything.
2: Nice.
1: We wrote it to like make it something simple that we can shoot here. But yeah, all local actors. Will is in it. Martin's in it. Britt is in it. Renee's in it.
0: Everybody's in it.
1: Everybody's in it. But yeah, that's I think film wise, it was that was kind of like the short I. Did this? I wanted to do this year with the youth as well to work with them for some of them who share like some of the same passions.
2: Okay.
1: But yeah, I think film wise, that's it. And then there's the project in November that I'm honed in on.
2: Yeah. And how will people be able to find like? How can we find out more? If I want to stay up to date with this short film.
0: Yeah. Or if I want to like binge watch a movie and such, where can we find this?
1: Well, there's my website where you can find my previous works. and you'll find on that website a very bad version of the log line that, because I kind of did it, shot it years ago when I was still developing it, 2019.
2: Oh, okay.
1: Actually, I've been thinking starting an online campaign, social media campaign. How do you guys feel about social media campaigns?
2: Yeah.
0: I mean, I'm a fan.
2: I think for, like, local artists and people who have, like, really specific visions, like, within the community, I think they can be really impactful and, like, really helpful if you're trying to fund something that is as, like, interesting as your story also.
0: Yeah.
2: It's very creative.
0: It always depends, to be honest. But honestly, with things like things that you're focusing with, like creating scripts, directing and creating movies for many people to also enjoy, it's not only like a great opportunity for doing like a campaign through it, it's also like just a very big world thing that everyone really enjoys. Like probably more than 19 people would enjoy it. Yeah, I'm sorry.
2: But people probably want their names on it. Like, if you get to be like, oh, this was helped. Like, I helped fund this really cool vision.
0: I think from that perspective. Yeah, it gives them, like, a little bit of, like, label for, like, that they did something there, not just, like, like they were just there.
1: Yeah. No, and it's a question that I've been wrestling with. That's why I kind of wanted to pose it to you guys as social media consumers, I assume. But I think, like, I'm going to start a social media campaign soon, to maybe give people a glimpse into the process a little bit for folks who want to, folks who want to stay up to date. So, keep an eye out for that.
0: Yeah.
1: But outside of that, it was, there's not really any other way to.
2: What's your website? It.
1: Well, it's
2: I'll ask you later.
0: I'll leak it out, guys. Don't worry. I'm kidding.
1: There's just too many slashes that
2: All right. Well, first we got to figure out the website thing, and then we'll rebrand.
1: Right. Yeah, yeah.
0: The hotkey is gonna just be slash.
1: Yeah. There's a 19 in there somewhere.
0: Oh, there's a 19. Oh,
1: the berry or after the berry. Yeah,
0: that's right.
1: Yeah.
0: It's amazing.
1: But I'm curious about you a little bit.
0: What about me?
1: Yes.
0: Oh, God.
1: About your next year plans.
0: My next year plans.
1: Yes.
0: I mean, I'm going to take a gap year, because in the beginning I was going to go to UMass Amherst, but I'm going to take a gap year so I can go to Jordan to go to a institution that teaches Arabic and also part of the culture and history. It's like a 3-hour class, like one class a day. It's very, but it's very high level. Many colleges use them for like international courses, and then also for like Arabic language cultures, like students who are really high in like Arabic for like a major and such, they would give them the opportunity to send them to COSID or like apply for it, so that way they get the experience outside. Because what they do, they don't just like sit there, they don't usually just sit in a classroom and just learn Arabic, not usually. It's what they'll do is they'll bring you on the streets and they'll have you buy things and such, or talk to the people around, so that way you get the feeling of being in like an environment that speaks Arabic only. So luckily I'll be there for a year. I'll be living with my aunt, my relatives, and I'll be visiting Dubai and a few other countries as well from time to time, because I have to reset my visa, so every like 3 months. So yeah, it'll be fun. It'll be a great experience, and then I'll just reapply again the year after.
1: Nice. Sounds very exciting, and it's very common for people to take a gap year.
0: Yeah.
1: Did you ever take a gap year?
2: I didn't, but kind of now I am. I plan to go back to school, I'm like, currently in an indefinite gap year.
1: Yeah.
2: Or years. But it was supposed to be just one, and then it kind of spiraled. But I think it's a really important opportunity to learn about yourself and, like, get some more real-life experience, see what else is out there besides just, like, the academic bubble, because that is so not the end-all, be-all in any way. It's just, like, a helpful tool if it's accessible, but it's usually not. So it's nice to be able to do other things.
1: Yeah, I agree. Yeah. What will you go back for?
2: I want to be a music therapist. So they got to make sure that I'm allowed to do that.
0: That's amazing.
2: Yeah, nice. I'm really excited about that.
0: It's going to be fun. Yeah.
1: So you'll be back at Zoomix for sure.
2: Oh, well, hopefully. One way or another. I'll be around. I will be in the Zoomix sphere even after Omar has to say goodbye on his last show next week.
0: It's going
2: to
0: be...
2: Everybody got to tune in next week at 5 p.m.
0: Shedding a tear. Emotionally, it's not happening right now.
1: He's not shedding a tear right now. He's not shedding a tear.
0: Oh, thank you.
2: I'd like to put it on the record that no tears have been shed. And next week.
0: Yeah.
2: Last show.
0: Oh, it's gonna be fun. It's gonna be sad, but it's gonna be fun. I'll make sure it's fun.
2: It's gonna be a party.
0: It's gonna be like a riot, guys. Trust. 24/7. I'm kidding.
2: Oh my god.
0: All right, but that is the end of the show for today. This is One Meal for Real. We're gonna be signing off. Would you guys like to say goodbye?
2: Bye.
1: Peace.
0: 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Okay. Coming up next is Do You Know What I'm Seeing by Panic at the Disco and La Boo Boo by Marwan. Enjoy, guys.

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0: Yeah, this is like actually a trap to like, this is the Gas Up Gabby channel. I think growing up with Sabrina is like growing up with like a big, I don't know. We used to like make fun of each other like really hardcore roasting before like we understood what roasting was. Yeah. So like we're just like a bunch of like brats hanging out together, but I don't know, as I've grown and as I've become like, I guess more wiser in this, in the sense of like, and in the context of being like a young teenager, just like watching my sister like still keep her head up, despite like everything crumbling around her, and especially in organizing, like that's something that I don't really see the vulnerability within organizing as often, because it is such a hard job to undertake. You know, concentrating on issues that are prevalent and almost continuous and seem like have no end. Seeing you value such like precious pearls of time and moments and successes with what you're doing right now is so important to me. As someone that like loves to catastrophize things, I'm like, okay, well, Sabrina's fighting the world. So like, okay, I shouldn't be like crying over like me splitting my hairs or something. But yeah, if you wanted to, I don't know. I have so many questions when I'm here on the stage and on the radio with my older sister, which is like someone beyond like the terms of professionalism or beyond the terms of like radio interviewing, because I know about you, but they don't really know about you. And so I wanted to ask you, how would you like give an elevator speech of like coming into that identity? And that is not to say that like your identity is only headstrong and only organizational, because I've seen your messy moments. Yeah. And I've seen you like sprawled out and screaming and jumping on the bed, but like how was the journey of coming into your own as Sabrina?
1: Wow, that's a really good question, one that has required a lot of analysis too. Like, I've needed to think about this, because I'm always thinking about like, how do I be a better organizer? Like, where did I start? And what does it look like to continue growing? But I think becoming an organizer, I'm still becoming an organizer. That's really what I should say. But discovering that I wanted to be an organizer, that all started like with my family and the people that I love. I think, you know, coming from a family of immigrants and coming from a family that, you know, was experiencing life differently, I realized that, you know, sometimes we have a lot of privileges in our life. And I asked myself the question, like, what does it look like for me to put myself in a position where I'm going to fight for folks that I love and care about and I need? And so, you know, that question always was in my head. And I remember like doing history fair projects on, you know, folks who were crossing the border, what that meant. I remember doing projects on, you know, the different laws that were anti-immigrant here in Massachusetts. And I remember like hearing like all these terrible things that folks thought about, you know, our people and our community, where we're from. And not that that drove me to be an organizer, but just the fact that I wanted to show folks that like, we're here, we're out here doing beautiful things. And like, yeah, you know, I think like our community, we're amazing. So I just wanted to share that with people.
0: Mm-hmm. So the other day I was at the aquarium, doing a radio show a radio story around World Oceans Day, and something that like came up almost thematically across the board, across all different tables and booths, whether it be like planktons or people engaging within like youth programming, was community and building a sense of community around that. And not only do we create community right now in this radio show, this community radio show, with like local hosts, but I think as organizers and also as sisters and as people of color, like wading through the world, sometimes you gotta like, I've realized more and more as I've like become comfortable with like the sector of like, I guess, quote, wokeness, like giving myself time to like breathe. Cause as much as I want to be the best and I need to be headstrong and I need to like fit within these like linear successes of like school and work and education and like other oppressive standards, just being me and just existing is my own. One of my best friends said this, my own form of representation is just being me. A quote by the amazing Mr. Kaberi. But you don't really realize who is your representation until you kind of like log off of all media. And as someone that's like very obsessed with media in all of its forms, like being able to step back and look at the people around me, whether it be my teachers or the people I organize with or my friends or my sister, all of that is the closest thing I will get to representation of me that is raw and that is expressive and that is as fluid as people are. So yeah, as much as like media is important and I think you should keep listening to Zoomix Radio on 94.9, there are people that are just as dynamic or just as, what's the word? The opposite of dynamic, like in solitude.
1: Static?
0: Yeah, aesthetic as, you know, you want them to be. And so just like I found through interpersonal relationships, there's so much that can blossom. And yeah, I don't know. Coming of age is just like a very big, heavy, sappy, abstract thing. So I guess like to turn the light up or turn the lights back on. What were you like as like a gross high school, middle schooler with like acne and like crushes?
1: Yo, that Sabrina, my high school Sabrina was very interesting. I think I was very, like a mom teenager. Like, I don't know. I think I always carried, this need to be like always ready to talk about organizing, mm-hmm. and always ready to like present my case and justify myself to folks. And that was a really big burden on me. To the point where like I was consistently like ready to, I mean like you should, I think like an organizer is always ready to organize, but when you carry it so profoundly in you that like sometimes you don't let yourself breathe, right? Like that's not good. And I think like as a younger person, I did that a lot. And so, yeah, I don't know. High school Bina was like super stressed out. Like I definitely needed to relax more. Mm-hmm. I definitely needed to, you know, be myself a little bit more. I should have, you know, staying in the shower more and done some different stuff.
0: If you could like go back just for like this weekend and like scream or give a like TED talk to your 16-year-old self, what would you say?
1: Oh, okay. So I would tell myself like, girl, you're only gonna be 15 for 1 year. Like, go out, enjoy your time. Like, you know, go out for a walk. Like, do something else. Yeah, I would give myself that pep talk. Like, don't be so focused about needing to get into university or like. I mean, like that's obviously important, mm-hmm. but when it consumes you that way, it's like not good.
0: It's overwhelming.
1: Yeah, it really is.
0: Mm-hmm. Okay. Thank you so much. We will be back and we are like continuing the stream of like consciousness and amazing, like big, profound thoughts with my amazing sister here today. Before we came on here today, you heard Chamber of Reflection by Mac DeMarco, as well as Little Spots by Kaya Tranda. Amazing. Amazing everything. Thank you so much for being here on Zoomix Radio. Up next, we have amazing songs coming up for everyone involved. And take a walk. Put your headphones in, take a walk, and listen to this. Thank you so much, and I hope you stay tuned.

0: Yo, my men and my women, don't forget about the dean. This is not the most the king. Yo, it's about a thing. Yo,
1: feel real good, boy.

0: We are back on the Firehouse. My name is Gabby, and I'm here with my sister Sabby, or Sabrina. And it's crazy how time flies, but also I felt like it was a good chunk of time during the music breaks. But we just did, like, a lot of catching up. It's kind of like a grown feeling of, like, I don't know, to all you grown people out there. But, you know, like, when you reconnect with your sibling after, like, months of just, like, hustling, and you guys are like, oh my god, like, yes, I remember X, Y, and Z. I need to show you X, Y, and Z because, like, you've been on my mind about all of these things I've been experiencing and, like, dipping my toes in, and, like, vice versa. So, like, it's been, I don't know, it hasn't been a long time since I've seen you, but it's been about, like, a month. You're very much, like, not hashtag grown, but, like, grown, and I'm very much, like, in the grind of being a tortured artist.
1: Oh, my goodness.
0: But we were just talking about, like, just the work that you do, and if you want to, like, kind of give, like, an elevator speech of, like, the overall mission statement of what Sim is and what Sim is trying to accomplish, as well as, like, events that you're involved in and anything coming up.
2: Cool. Awesome. So I was thinking about this earlier because I think Sim is a really interesting, like, thing. So we are a nonprofit, and we work with Jobs with Justice. They are our fiscal sponsor. And so we came together because we were like, we need youth to lead other youth. Like, we need youth to be in the movement for real. And so, yeah, we came together around, well, not myself. I wasn't there 13 years ago, but it actually started here in East Boston. A small group of students at East Boston High, they were undocumented. And they were thinking about, like, yo, like, how am I going to live? Like, how am I going to work? I want to go to university. Like, how can I get that when my state doesn't provide, you know, financial opportunities for me to do that? Like, there's no financial aid for undocu folks. So it's like, you know, obviously there are different ways to go to school, and that's what they were fighting to find. Mm-hmm. And so they started SIM, and it became this whole movement of young people who had non-resident statuses, or were non-citizens, and they were like, we deserve to go to school too. We deserve to live a life with dignity. And so that's how SIM came along. And now we are basically this beautiful organizing space for young people where you can come in with your ideas, your inspirations, and, like, you know, with what's just happening in the community. And, like, we focus on building, like, leadership. We focus on providing those spaces for community building. Yeah, we do a lot of different things. We send folks to different trainings. We are part of different organizing collaboratives. We do a lot of different things. But most importantly, it's just that aspect of doing what youth want to do, you know?
0: Mm-hmm. Yeah. And youth are the future.
2: Hey.
0: As we can tell by, like, this whole shouting out the radio station again. And I don't know. If we could do, like, a quick callback, because that music break was amazing. I need to ask Renee, who curated, but what you just listened to was Palm Trees by Goldlink, Doo-Wop by Lauryn Hill, Tato by Messenjo and FKJ, as well as up next we have Crossfire by Napalm, and a few other songs to wrap up the night. But I've never done work immediately with Boss Cops, but I was involved in, like, a Boss Cops kind of, like, demonstration during Sim Camp, which is another amazing event that Sim puts on or is, you know, putting on with in partnership with other universities. But moving on from that, Boss Cops is just, like, a really important organization, and the work that they do is so specific but so powerful and so charged that how would you say the conversation around surveillance has changed from when, I guess, surveillance was first questioned? Because I know a lot of, especially recently with, like, the whole Facebook issues and issues with, like, social media and tracking of individuals. Everyone jokes about, like, talking about a certain brand and then getting that brand recognition on your phone. But we kind of gloss over the severity of surveillance, especially for undocumented people and minorities across the board that are being targeted with this surveillance.
2: I think that's, like, a super, super important question, and, like, what surveillance means to different people. Because you brought up a whole narrative of surveillance that is personal, right, on our media and the things that we're looking up and, you know, stuff like that. But then there's also this aspect of surveillance that happens between the community and, you know, enforcement and what it looks like to be an undocumented person and end up on a gang database, mm-hmm. right? Like, what is a gang database, my friend? Like, mm-hmm. here in Massachusetts, you can't find out if you're on the gang database until you're being told yeah. Yeah, that you're on a gang database. And so, you know, just recently, Rhode Island in Providence, they passed an ordinance that was worked on by PRISM, an amazing youth organization, and a few different folks down there, you know, an ordinance that would protect people and they could find out if they are on the gang database and to be able to appeal that. Well, that's not here yet, right? Mm-hmm. And so Boss Cops is doing this work around what it looks like to dismantle the gang database, right? What it looks mm-hmm. like to protect really what is actually like a list of, sorry, not to protect the list of brown yeah. and black youth, right? But to like protect brown and black youth by saying like, no, you are not allowed to have this mm-hmm. list of young secrecy. People. Yeah. And you know, basically like it's very deep work. Mm-hmm. But those are all things that our community has been encountering, right? Like when you're a young person and every single move you do is criminalized, like mm-hmm. how are you living? Like if folks will find an excuse to make, you know, your shirt, the color of the shirt that you're wearing a crime, like mm-hmm. if that's enough to get you on a gang database, that's not okay, right?
0: Yeah.
2: And you know, folks Boss Cops has done the research on this. We have the information on like the points that are given to folks based on what things they do that will wind them up on that gang database, right? And like just reading through those articles, it's like, what? Mm-hmm. So, you know, Boss Cops is doing this amazing work of going into the community, folks who have been targeted, folks who have been profiled, and asking them, like, what is your experience and how can we present an ordinance that, one, protects Boston residents, two, protects the youth at large, right? Like, what, there have been models in six different cities around a similar ordinance, right? And what does it look like to bring that here to Boston? And yeah, like, you know, these folks are being targeted for no reason. How can we stop that?
0: Mm-hmm. And I think Boss Cops is a really special org. I think in my first interaction with them, the way they break down things that are, I think it just, judicial system in general is just a very big maze of like terminology and jargon and understanding what and like certain norms. And a lot of that is inaccessible. And, you know, Sabrina and I are both like very huge, wild advocates for accessibility, and Boss Cops really does make that accessible. Whether it be asking what an ordinance is or asking, you know, how can I find out, you know, I don't know whether or not I am on this database, but how can I find out my rights, or how to approach an officer? What can I say? What should I say? How should I interact? Knowing that this is going on, it really does break down into action and immediate, you know, community involvement, which is what we talked about earlier, which is phenomenal. And I think if you are an advocate for, you know, not free will, but just, you know, against the high intensity of surveillance and like the massive budget that we have for the officers, the police force, and all of these like very deep rooted issues within the policing system, please, like we're not like, I don't know. I really encourage you to get involved, because the more we convene and talk, the bigger group we are. And I think that conversation and being aware of all of these forces, but also making sure you are looking out for other people and looking out for other youth that are being targeted and criminalized for nothing but, you know, superficiality.
2: For sure. And folks can definitely feel free to look us up on Facebook, online. We are the Student Immigrant Movement online. Like, if you were to, you know, research us, we're stemforus.org. And yeah, I mean, like, coming out to these events, it definitely is a game changer, right? Like, there is people power and power in numbers. When we come together, like, we truly are the city. You know what I mean?
0: Yeah. It definitely brings the community together. I mean, every time I go to a SIM event, it's just that energy of people that are fighting for the same end goal of equality and equity among students is so powerful and so charging. And so I, like, thank you so much for being here today. And if, like, what's going on in your life? And I don't know if you have any updates, like, not only with Sim, but with you, or things going on. What are you doing this weekend? What's your favorite color? Just, you know, snowballing it.
2: Awesome. I mean, well, right now, I've actually been exploring a lot of Boston and a lot of Massachusetts. Just in my work, like, Sim is statewide, right? And so we have chapters out in Framingham, chapters out in Worcester, and like sometimes I gotta go out there. So I've been exploring a lot, and I just recently got a car. So you know, like just being able to see more of where I live has truly been like impactful. Like I'm excited to go out there and to, you know, be in different places and meet the community. Like I've been in Lowell recently. I've been seeing like different places. It's like super, super cool.
0: Yeah. Okay. That's really good to hear. I definitely need to check in with my sister more. And also you guys need to like listen to Zoomix Radio more often. We are 94.9 FM WZMR LP East Boston, and my name is Gabby, and I'm here talking with my amazing sister Sabrina, checking in on the amazing work that she's doing through Sim and the events going on through Boss Cops as well as Sim and everything. The amalgamation of like fascination and like wit and aspirations and all these like big words, you know, the TIONs of like clout. And thank you so much again, and thank you so much for our listeners here on Zoomix Radio. 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
2: So it's the Student Immigrant Movement on Facebook.
0: All right, spilled out. Student Immigrant Movement on Facebook. Up next, we have some amazing songs by Naipaum, Oshun, and Taishi here on the Firehouse. Yeah. Thank you so much.

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3: Paula. Hello.
0: We're hanging out again, talking about fun stuff. Last show we did Wikipedia. Mm-hmm. Talked about some animals on another show. We're gonna bring that back again, hopefully, with some more interesting facts about animals, because the animal talk is amazing. The Wikipedia might come back. We'll see. But before we begin, I shall direct your attention to ZooMix Summer Concerts. Do you want to hear some great live music? How about catching a beautiful sunset on the Boston Harbor? 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Take a look at the roster. This Sunday that's coming up, we will have Opaline headlining with ZooMix openers Beware of Denise and Prop Rocks on July 26th. Come through.
3: And you're performing.
0: I am performing. I perform with Beware of Denise. So I'll be there if you want to come see me play. I'm hanging out. I'm rocking out. That's what's up. And bam, we're back. Oh, that 100% just clipped. We're back. How are we feeling?
3: Doing good. The weekend was, the weather was kind of weird. The smoke was in the air.
0: Yeah, that whole wildfire thing is interesting. Mm-hmm. Didn't look like Breaking Bad outside.
3: Well, Breaking Bad has
0: like yellowish tones in some of their clips. Yeah.
3: Oh, just as an aesthetic choice.
0: Not all of theirs, but there has been scenes in like deserts and stuff, and like other things, like other contextual moments in the show. Yeah. Looked very. What is the word that I'm thinking of? Is it sepia?
3: Oh yeah, the tone.
0: Yeah, the color,
3: the, like,
0: tone.
3: Brown yellow.
0: The like brown yellow like wash. Yeah. Mm-hmm.
3: How was your weekend?
0: It was interesting. I went to a show on Thursday night, I believe. Yeah, it was Thursday night. And had fun. Enjoyed it a lot. It's a band that I play and perform, RX Bandits. Made a cool video behind it. And yeah, I love music. So, hey.
3: And you'd seen them before, right? It wasn't the first time? Or?
0: I'd seen them a year ago before this. And pretty chill. They kind of fly around the stage, so you know it's very like high energy, kind of chaotic, but it has a vibe, and like their horn section is amazing. So
3: how is it? I mean, you did video, but did you do photography too?
0: No, I was exclusively doing video.
3: Oh,
0: it's different.
3: Because I was gonna ask about like taking photos of that kind of action, just so much speed in between.
0: Yeah,
3: but the camera does fine, right? I guess.
0: I feel like I would have had an easier time doing photos and video, I think. Just debatably. I'm not saying that it's inherently easier, but video, I think, sometimes just has more intentionality behind it. Because, you know, you move your camera in a way that's weird and the video is kind of messed up. But the camera kind of just, done, bam. The photo just clicks, done. It's like free, it's frozen. But in video, things are moving and you have to capture it the right way, because one wrong move and a couple other things that go into it that might just like change the way the video is approached and the way it's like produced.
3: Mm-hmm. Yeah, I learned that on my phone, like when I'm filming something and I zoom in as I'm moving
0: it. It's not quite the same.
3: Yeah, no.
0: But you take a picture and the picture kind of just comes out, bam, and then simple. It still takes effort, but it's a little simpler in like the looks of it. So a lot of intentionality, but less stress. And then video is a lot of intentionality and a little bit more of stress, because there's a lot more of like thinking really deeply and like really having a lot of intentional movement behind it. Or photo, if you like move around and stuff, like it doesn't quite like suffer from the quality of the product as video does. Where if you like move your camera like left and right all the time and like you're like shaking and doing things, like that's inherently going to be shown in the video. And it like just reduces the feel and like reduces the overall product that it gives off. So
3: yeah, it's the continuous part of it, right?
0: Yeah,
3: the
0: yeah.
3: fact that it's continuous,
0: it's rolling, it continues. It's not just like bam, is it? But rather like just and the photo, I mean, it's just like,
3: were people moshing? Like, was it that?
0: No, I was no moshing. So a little bit of crowd surfing. But they had like a no crowd surfing sign on the venue. Which I don't think they actually kicked people out for crowd surfing, but they were pretty unhappy. Security was pretty getting in the front to make sure people that were crowd surfing needed to get to the back. They needed to chill. But yeah.
3: So they didn't kick them out, but just made sure they weren't close to the stage
0: and like security, doing secure stuff. You know what I mean? Making sure the venue, the artists, and everything is safe to some extent, because they can't like hop into the crowd and like push the crowd surfer onto the ground. You know what I mean?
3: Mm-hmm.
0: All they can do is catch them at the pit and then
3: gently usher them to the back.
0: Send them on their merry way.
3: Mm-hmm.
0: Indeed. That is what it is. So yeah, it's a little bit about concerts. I think that live music is so interesting. It's a very long conversation that can be had.
3: Oh, definitely. I love live music too. And every experience is so different. Even if you go to the same venue, see the same band every time.
0: So many different factors that go into the experience and the way that it's conveyed and produced. Indeed.
3: Mm-hmm. Okay.
0: I'm going to pull our card of fate. If you could live in any fictional world from a book or movie, which one would you choose and why? This one was really a fate card.
3: You're not into the question?
0: No, it's good. It's good. It's good. But it's like, damn.
3: Yeah, it's rough. I love like fictional worlds, stories. So there are a few in mind, but I can't decide. I mean, in the past, maybe I would have said the Harry Potter universe.
0: Yeah, I could see that. I think maybe like Amazing World and Gumball. Amazing World of Gumball.
3: What's that?
0: Oh, shoot. I don't, just realizing that maybe that's a... Let's see. Let me pull up Amazing... World of Gumball.
3: Is this a store?
0: It's like a CNN show.
3: Oh.
0: Amazing World of Gumball.
3: Oh, that looks cute. Okay.
0: It's kind of like cartoony, like houses.
3: They're little animals?
0: They're all animal based. Yeah, it's like a fish. These are cats, and then these are bunnies.
3: Oh, they look really happy in this universe. So, seems like a good choice.
0: In a way. They have some interesting moments. They're kind of like... No, I would live in the Rabbids universe.
3: Oh, okay.
0: I would live in the Rabbids universe now that I'm thinking about it. Oh.
3: But you want to be in this constant loop of absurdity?
0: But I think there's so much novelty in it.
3: Like, it's never boring?
0: Yeah, it's like always something new happening. It's very novel.
3: And I guess you have a bunch of friends.
0: Yeah, and they're all just insanely creative and...
3: That's true.
0: Absurd, in a way.
3: They are creative.
0: Yeah, no, I mean, we're just looking at pictures of rabbits at this point, but yeah. They're nice.
3: Yeah.
0: That Rabbids universe is like fire too, because there's humans too. If you think about like the lab
3: oh,
0: techs and stuff, there's humans on the Rabbids universe, mm-hmm. but you only get the focus of the Rabbids usually.
3: But you would be a rabbit in the rabbit.
0: I would be a rabbit in the rabbit universe, though. Yes, but it's nice. I want to be doing some fun stuff and like taking off into space, like just going on a rocket. Just mm-hmm. sounds joyous.
3: It does sound very joyous. I think that's a good choice. Yeah. Harry Potter universe sounds tense in comparison.
0: I feel like it's very competitive.
3: That's true. The house system and all that stuff. No, I'm going to take back my response.
0: It's kind of like toxic, I feel like, in the dynamic.
3: It's toxic, and it's full of, I guess, like, extremes. So either you're evil, like you're
0: either, or you're good.
3: Or you're good.
0: You're really, you're either really good or really bad. Yeah, there's no in between.
3: No.
0: Or you're, like, really good in one moment and you're really bad in the other. Mm-hmm. It's like...
3: Mm-hmm. Yeah, maybe... Maybe the Little Mermaid universe. I think Merfolk is interesting to me.
0: Indeed. Trying to think if I'd be in anywhere else. There's some really nice universes out there that I'm like not clicking in my head right now.
3: Yeah, I'm sure there are nice ones.
0: Like really nice ones.
3: Like the Lord of the Rings
0: Lord
3: type.
0: Lord of the Rings, like some like Wizard of Oz.
3: Yeah.
0: Seems like a nice place to live.
3: But then these places always have their own problems, which I guess is...
0: I mean, that's like everywhere.
3: That's everywhere. Even in Rabbidverse?
0: Rabbidverse, I mean, there's like so much like uncertainty, I feel, in the Rabbid universe, you know what I mean? Mm-hmm. Uncertainty, absurdity. So, never know. Mm-hmm. One day you're taken off into space and the next you're... making a sandwich, like, mm-hmm. or you're a test subject. So,
3: I mean, you're by default just a test subject all the time. No, do they ever have control of their lives?
0: Yes and no. I feel like they're. We're gonna listen to some music and we'll be back with a rabid lore to get and uncover the bottom of what happens in the rabid universe. So we can find out, are they always test subjects? Do they have control over their lives? Are they just free roaming creatures? Or are they under watch all the time? Because, I mean, the show itself could just be mass surveillance on them. But yeah, more about that after our amazing break. You're going to listen to These Four Walls by Kamari. And we'll be right back momentarily. This is Anna with him with Kenneth. I'm Kenneth. I host the show Monday, 7 to 8. Simix Radio. Currently joined by
3: Paula.
0: We'll be back momentarily. Alright, you want to count down? 3,
3: 2,
0: 1.

0: I'm bored.
1: Maybe there's an art show somewhere?
2: I haven't been to a play in forever.
3: What movie should I see?
1: Nah, maybe we just let the algorithm wash us away into the abyss of predetermined media.
4: Whoa, guys, take a second and think. 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Why not spend it doing things you want to do?
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0: Huh?
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Hi, guys. We're back. My name's Kenneth. I host this amazing show on Mondays from 7 to 8 on 94.9. You just listened to These Four Walls by Kamari, Evergreen by Omar Apollo, and Corners of My Mind by Emotional Oranges. Hope you enjoyed. Just now, we're talking a little about concerts and live music and how it's nice, but we reached a point in which we were talking about a question that asked if we could be in any fictional world, what fictional world would you be in? I had an answer with the Rabbids universe, but then we were questioning ourselves with what are the Rabbids, how do they come to be, and are they master veiled, and why do they test them? So we've come down to answers where Rabbids had a perfect society before, millions of years ago, had a perfect society, had human-like hair and facial features, and then through the Ice Age and some harsh treatment by the Animal Kingdom, their intelligence dropped and they evolved backward, quote-unquote. So since they were bullied all the time, they turned into a hyper-aggressive, chaotic creature seeking universal domination. And previously, they, like, originally were made to be antagonists to the Rayman. Like a Rayman? Like a bird, I believe, mm-hmm. if I'm not mistaken. It's like a game series. And they would put him in gladiatorial arena survival games for their own entertainment. And then Rabbids, since he escaped, turned to full-scale Earth invasion. And then to go deeper into it is that they want to reach the moon, which they mistake for a giant light bulb. And in order to get to the moon, they steal everything on Earth and stack it into a giant tower. And their lore is deeply within the time washing machine, which was invented by Scribbles, an ancient, highly intelligent rabbit from the past. And the machine lets them travel through history, causing historical anomalies. They are tested on by a pair of dedicated scientists that run the rabbits through courses, like obstacle courses and puzzle tests, to see if any of them are smart enough to be sent to the moon safely. They're frequently seen by these, like, the result of these experiments.

0: are seen to be full of sheer unadulterated stupidity on behalf of the rabbits. And the government watches over them, and they have divisions that monitor their activity, and even have government-backed exterminators that clean up the towers that they try to make to the moon, and
1: like resets their work.
0: Yeah, and also tries to wipe them out, and they have surveillance for their hideouts and track their movements at all times.
1: I don't know about this.
0: It's kind of deep. It's more than it's on the surface, now that I'm thinking about it, because the surface is like funny little rabbits that do mm-hmm. funny stuff, but it gets really deep. I wonder, is the show
1: a commentary on
0: their lives?
1: Like on our lives? Or like, you know what I mean?
0: Yeah. Is it like supposed to serve a purpose for the viewer, or like is it just mm-hmm. Look into their lives?
1: I mean, what do you think, like, now knowing this deeper lore of the rabbits?
0: I think it's a lot of focus on just theirs, on their mm-hmm. lives, and, like, just the way that they're like that. It's primarily a commentary on our lives as mm-hmm. humans. And they mirror human behavior in modern society and our dependence on technology.
1: Huh.
0: And observing human culture through the eyes of completely clueless creatures, it shows how absurd and irrational everyday human routines actually are.
1: Absurd and irrational?
0: Yes, everyday human routines are. So, in many episodes, rabbits obsess over human objects like smartphones, television, and vending machines. That is true. They would sit at vending machines trying to like figure out how to get the stuff out, like a lot. But that frantic, addictive behavior parodies how humans act glued to screens and desperate for instant gratification.
1: Interesting.
0: I see how that works. And then rabbits often disrupt mundane human environments like supermarkets, offices, airports, and gyms. That is true. These settings are treated like chaotic playgrounds to show how rigid, stressful, and unnatural these everyday human structures really are. And their obsession with collecting random human trash, like plungers, cans, and gadgets, to build a tower to the moon mocks consumer culture and our habit of hoarding meaningless material possessions. And then the human scientists and government agents who experiment and surveil the rabbits show the arrogance of humans that try to apply strict logic, data, and tracking to a species defined entirely by random chaos, showing how foolish humans look when trying to control the uncontrollable.
1: Wow, so it's a huge commentary on
0: our lives.
1: Our lives.
0: It's very indirectly.
1: Mm-hmm. But now, is it, like, as someone who has watched...
0: Yeah, I can see that.
1: The content, you can see it? And you think it does it well?
0: Like, I think it does it well. I mean, now that I'm seeing it in this light, mm-hmm. it's making so much sense now that, like, we don't realize these things.
1: We're absurd.
0: Hmm?
1: Well, like, we're absurd is what it's saying,
0: it's
1: like pretty much.
0: It's saying that, I don't think it's that we're absurd, but we look over a lot of different things that we need to pay attention to, and, like, they just highlight the nature of what we do and how we act and how we should act differently.
1: Are the rabbits ever musical?
0: Are the rabbits ever musical?
1: I don't know, from like an episode that you've seen, like do they engage with creative? I mean, they're creative.
0: I've seen them like kind of sing and like hit tunes and like they like their vocal cords hit different notes and like they do different things.
1: Oh, okay.
0: Yeah, they're so we have the lovely that I'm not going to talk about, but the rabbits are incredibly musical after a nice search. Music is a massive part of their identity. And it is displayed in the most chaotic, bizarre, and destructive ways possible. Their bois, iconic throat-shredding scream They yell in perfect harmony and use megaphone-like plungers to alter the pitch or scream to the beat of backdrops. And they treat everyday trash as instruments. Oh, they do drum on trash cans, snap rubber bands, shake juice bottles, and use plungers as makeshift percussion. That is true.
1: So very much like us, I guess. Also.
0: Yes.
1: In that way.
0: Yes, indeed. We put musical instruments together and we use our voices to emulate different sounds and convey different things. Mm. It's fascinating. I'm wondering, I don't know, what's a good question to ask about rabbits? Because I feel like rabbits are so like complex, though. There's like a lot more to them than just like meets the eye.
1: I'm seeing that, yeah. Like when you showed me those clips, I thought it was just
0: a simple, like funny, you know, just like
1: yeah, just
0: comedy. Like, just skits.
1: Mm-hmm.
0: But it's like genuinely, like really well thought out.
1: Mm-hmm. A lot of comedies, right? That like that,
0: yeah,
1: right?
0: Yeah,
1: like
0: they really do.
1: You go a layer deeper, and you're just like, oh, this is actually commentary on.
0: Yeah, and it's like actually serves a purpose other than being absurd.
1: Mm-hmm. Mm. Would you still choose the rabbit now that?
0: No, I would still choose it.
1: You would still choose it
0: because there's a lot of intentionality behind that world as well. Mm. Like that universe has a lot of intentionality, and it has a lot of like symbolism, and it has a lot of purpose within every single thing that happens in it. So, doesn't change my answer.
1: Okay. Yeah, and I guess I mean, it's the world we live in.
0: In a way.
1: Right now.
0: Exactly. It just kind of mirrors that.
1: Mm-hmm.
0: They really did. They really outdid themselves with this.
1: Do you know, did the creators of Rabbids do anything else? Like that was as, yeah, just popular and famous? Because I don't recognize the animation really.
0: Yeah.
1: Compared to anything else that I've seen. But the concept, I guess, is very similar to Minions.
0: Mm.
1: We're, like, looking it up right now.
0: Let's see. We got the page for the guy. Made video games. I think the people who made the Rabbids are mostly just video game makers because cause they were originally video game characters in
1: right,
0: the
1: like
0: Rayman
1: the
0: series.
1: Uh-huh. So they just expanded on that for the animation. And I guess it makes sense also that they were humanoid.
0: Yeah.
1: And then, so it's like us, but then they became these like bunnies.
0: Yeah. Have they created anything else?
1: And there's no Rabbids movie, right? It's just the standalone episodes.
0: I think there's a movie. Rabbids movie. They have a 2022 animated film called Rabbids Invasion Mission to Mars. Or they set off to Mars.
1: But then what about the moon? They made it to the moon then, I'm assuming.
0: They arrive on Mars.
1: Oh, okay.
0: They made it to Mars. Indeed. Fascinating.
1: Yeah, Kenneth, thank you for introducing me to this creature. I mean, it's kind of nice to know that, yeah, that there's this. Because I think,
0: deep.
1: Yeah, compared to Minions, now I understand why you prefer them to Minions.
0: Yeah, I mean, they're also just really funny. Like, just genuinely, they're just like comedy gold. But they like really do have like that. How do rabbits compare to from Minions.
1: Well, we talked a little bit about how Minions only respond completely to Gru.
0: Gru and Rabbids are wild. Yeah. Mm-hmm. So they're both gibber-speaking, slapstick, comedy, chaotic, antic creatures. Mm-hmm. But Minions are loyal, cooperative, and serve masters, while Rabbids are aggressive, hyperactive, and are self-directed agents of destruction. And they also cause frequent interdimensional havoc.
1: Mm-hmm.
0: So in their world, Minions are devoted followers and seek the most despicable master that wants to take over something. And, like, just loyalty. While Rabbids are wild and unpredictable and just scream and cause mayhem and engage in absurd behavior, like flying plungers into outer space. Minions are physically durable and tough, surviving explosions, freezing, and even turning ferocious and indestructible. Like in the purple minion. And then Rabbids possess higher physical strength and durability, and they exhibit cosmic level abilities, such as pulling entire continents across the globe.
1: What?
0: And surviving high impact collisions with massive celestial bodies.
1: So they're more
0: like super god like
1: another level
0: in a way, yeah. That exists. Hmm. And minions have humor that's like clumsiness and like situational irony, while Rabbids are like aggressive, fast paced, like absurd stuff. Indeed.
1: Yeah, I guess on the surface they seem very similar.
0: But deep down, I mean, they're like similar in the way that their like surface level plot is like very like gibberish speaking creatures that serve a purpose that's something. Like they seek something out.
1: Mm-hmm.
0: But they seek something out that's completely different than each other, and they both act differently in terms of how they reach that end goal.
1: What the minion's end goal is, whatever Gru's end goal
0: is. Yeah, yeah. They just, they are loyal to whoever they follow, and they just do whatever the person that they're following says. While the rabbits, completely separate. They're self-directed chaos agents, as it says. Like, they do their own thing. They have agency over themselves, while minions have less agency, in a way, of their actions and what they're able to do. Rabbits just do whatever they feel right to reach the moon, which is a light bulb.
1: That's their purpose in life. Like, that's their...
0: The rabbits, like... I suppose you could say it's, like, their purpose in life, but, like, the plot of it is, like, the entire show is based in, like, them trying to reach the moon by stacking trash and getting things and collecting things and doing these gadgets and gizmos that send them to space and reach the moon because they want to be there. That's where they want to be. But humans don't want that, and that's why they experiment on them. But they also want them to go on the moon safely so they don't send a human, I feel. So it's kind of like a mid-ground, but there's also like the whole mass surveillance thing and the other thing. It's like, there's a lot going on. Fascinating, but yeah, this is why I choose Rabbids over Minions, honestly.
1: Hmm. Yeah, it's complex. I like it.
0: It's deep. Indeed. We're going to listen to a little bit more music, and then we're going to spend a couple minutes playing a really fun game again. Gonna revisit it one more time. I think so. We'll be back momentarily. You're gonna listen to Ocho Rios by Daniel Caesar, and I hope that you enjoy this next break of songs, and we'll be back soon. Should we count it down? 3,
1: 2,
0: 1. Kablamo.

0: track suit, some red wine, movies for two. We'll take off our phones and we'll turn off our shoes.
1: Summer's here and so is Boston After Dark. 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

0: 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Stay tuned. What's up, everybody?
1: My name's Kenneth. Hope you enjoyed the last couple songs we listened to. You just listened to Ocho Rios by Dana Caesar and Kingston by Phil Webster. Phil Webster and Daniel Caesar actually are going to play TD Garden next week on Friday.
2: Together?
1: Hold on.
2: Together?
1: Phil Webster is opening for Daniel Caesar on Friday of next week, which actually, today is July 20th. They play on, let me give you the date, July 31st of 2026. So that you're aware of the day. It's really nice. I'm hoping to go see it. I'm hoping to go cover it, actually. Fingers crossed. I love those two a lot. Daniel Caesar, Faye Webster, two amazing. Faye Webster is thrown into the alternative folk genre. Mm-hmm. But, you know, like that chill vibe, like Daniel Caesar more R&B type of thing.
2: Yeah, they're different but similar vibe.
1: Yeah,
2: yeah, that's true.
1: All right, well, it's time to get to work on Wikipedia again.
2: We're going to get to work here.
1: I think that we're going to find a culture to finish the show off with Wikipedia.
2: Here we go.
1: Me and Paula are going to enjoy a really nice match of Wikipedia right now. We're going to make it kind of snappy.
2: But that's good because we want to break records.
1: Yes. So. We want to be goated.
2: We want to be goated.
1: Vatican City the Chicken.
2: Yes.
1: Perfect. All right. Cue the music. Is this the right one?
2: Oh, yeah.
1: Hey, it's very good, very good. All right, let's do it. Vatican City, Latin. I can see Latin. It's Christianity, maybe.
2: Christianity and chicken.
1: Like, how do you get from a Wikipedia article of the Vatican City to chicken? In seven clicks chicken. Is the last
2: Vatican
1: one.
2: Vatican.
1: Right?
2: Chicken.
1: But Christianity, Rome, maybe?
2: Roman
1: 19th
2: chicken?
1: Century. Mussolini.
2: Mussolini and chickens.
1: Euro. Latin. I could see Latin, maybe. Culture. Michelangelo.
2: What else we got?
1: We're running out of things. Italy.
2: Italy and chicken. Yeah, their chicken dish. Like, maybe a chicken dish.
1: German, Portuguese, Spanish, the languages we can probably grab. I think Latin, maybe. Climate. Should we check the chicken page and see what's on the chicken page?
2: Let's see what's on the chicken page. This is not cheating.
1: You're actually allowed to do this. Dinosaurs, protein, grains, eggs, poultry, China, Japan, Asia, United States, Great Britain.
2: I mean, Vatican City could be connected to other places.
1: Ancient Greece. Oh, Bible and Jesus.
2: Go Christianity.
1: I say Christianity for the best move. Where was Christianity at? Christianity, I think it's up here.
2: Okay, through Christianity.
1: Religion, Jesus of Nazareth, Hebrew, last meal.
2: Chicken. Bread and wine, no. They must have had some protein.
1: Must have. Perhaps.
2: Not a steak.
1: God, no. I think we're going to have to go back to it. The Last Supper, maybe?
2: Yeah, let's try that.
1: Oh, this is The Last Supper by Leonardo da Vinci. Okay, we can go back to
2: the painting.
1: Oh, no, wait. We're going completely away from it.
2: Oh, no, everyone.
1: Oh, hold on. We have to go back to The Last Supper by Leonardo da Vinci. Oh, no, now we're at the actual Last Supper.
2: Okay.
1: I don't think we're getting it, but I think we got this. Trust. War.
2: Trust.
1: Early Christianity. We're going to go back to Christianity again. Oh, I suppose. Bible. Jesus. Bible.
2: Dinosaurs. Is dinosaurs?
1: No, I don't think dinosaurs should be in relation to this. Acapella. Anglican. Paul of Tarsus, Judaism, Roman Empire, Middle Ages?
2: Middle Ages.
1: I can see
2: probably
1: this. at Pope. Dark Ages, Spain, Portugal, Mediterranean, 8th century, 7th centuries. Italy, Spain, England, Vikings, Islam, Greece, maybe Italy? I don't know.
2: There were countries right on the chicken page.
1: Yeah, there was countries on the chicken page.
2: I thought England... No. Japan.
1: Japan, Asia, China, United States, Great Britain.
2: There's a Great Britain on... Wait, what page is this? Middle
1: this is
2: Ages?
1: Middle Ages.
2: Oh, we're working really hard here. This is...
1: Turkey, Spain, Egypt, France, popes, gunpowder ships, capitalism.
2: Capitalism.
1: No, English, language, maybe. Yep, English language. I think we can go English language to England.
2: All right, let's do that. Let's try that.
1: Or Dark Ages, Spain, Columbus, Italian, Renaissance, maybe English. Hold up. The Renaissance. I feel like Renaissance is going to be here, though, right?
2: In the chicken page?
1: Nah, so Renaissance isn't going to get this there. English language, England.
2: Chicken. Chicken has to be here. On the England
1: James
2: page.
1: James the First. Wales, Manchester.
2: Maybe on
1: ocean.
2: The farming part.
1: Cuisine. Oh.
2: Chicken.
1: No links.
2: Chicken, don't they have like a chicken pie type situation?
1: Chicken
2: pot
1: pie.
2: Chicken pot pie.
1: Whatever. English language. The Rolling Stones, the Beatles, Queen. Yeah, I don't know where we're going there. Language. Religion. Air. Road. English.
2: There's no chicken on this England page, everyone. We're still looking.
1: Photos. Okay, yeah,
2: just
1: no, I don't
2: photos.
1: Think...
2: How is it... Well, there has to be a connection, right? Because we saw... I guess we saw Great Britain.
1: Yeah, what about this Industrial Revolution, though? Yeah, I don't know if we're going to be able to get this.
2: Oh, my God. This one is really hard.
1: I think we might just have to, like, speed run one.
2: Whoa.
1: To, like, finish it. I don't think... I think we've been through too many links, like, back and forth.
2: Maybe we should go back to this one next week.
1: Revisit it?
2: Yeah, right. I want to beat it.
1: Indeed, we shall. Let's go with a calm one. I'm seeing guitar to Barcelona.
2: Okay, yeah, that's doable.
1: That's doable. Barcelona is in Barcelona, Spain? Yes, Barcelona, Spain. Okay. Country? Spanish?
2: Yeah, that seems pretty direct.
1: Spain.
2: And Barcelona, because it must be...
1: Madrid.
2: There's a lot on the Spain page.
1: There really is a lot.
2: Where is Barcelona? Scrolling, scrolling, scrolling. I can't believe it. There's no Barcelona.
1: Oh, right.
2: Okay. We got it.
1: We got it in 3 clicks with the last one being 4, though. And then 51 seconds versus 2 minutes 30 seconds. So we did kind of beat somebody.
2: Record breaking.
1: Bam. Zoomix Radio. We did it. Fire.
2: Vatican City chicken.
1: We gotta see Vatican City to chicken. Mm-hmm. But we did guitar to Barcelona. I mean, guitar to Barcelona makes sense. Because I feel like guitar, you know, classical guitar, you can go into like flamenco or whatever. Mm-hmm.